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2: Wave weather.
3: Good evening. Now your wave weather forecast for Haverhill and the Merrimack Valley. Partly cloudy skies, not as cool tonight, low around 46. Northeast winds, 5 to 15 miles per hour. Spotty afternoon showers throughout your Monday, mostly cloudy, high around 60. Northeast winds, 10 to 20. Skies clear out Monday night, cool, low around 42. A bit warmer for Tuesday, partly cloudy, highs in the lower 70s. I'm WHAV meteorologist James Covington. Your next wave weather in 30 minutes.
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4: Good evening. Now your wave weather forecast for Haverhill and the Merrimack Valley. Partly cloudy skies, not as cool tonight, low around 46. Northeast winds, 5 to 15 miles per hour. Spotty afternoon showers for every Monday, mostly cloudy, high around 60. Northeast winds, 10 to 20. Skies clear out Monday night, cool, low around 42. A bit warmer for Tuesday, partly cloudy, highs in the lower 70s. I'm WHAV meteorologist James Covington. Your next Wave weather in 30 minutes.
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3: Good evening. Now your wave weather forecast for Haverhill and the Merrimack Valley. Partly cloudy skies, not as cool tonight, lower band 46. Northeast winds 5 to 15 miles per hour. Spotty afternoon showers for Monday, mostly cloudy, high around 60. Northeast winds 10 to 20. Skies clear out Monday night, cool, lower band 42. A bit warmer for Tuesday, partly cloudy, highs in the lower 70s. I'm WHAV meteorologist James Covington. Your next wave weather in 30 minutes.
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3: 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Recently, I spoke with Evelyn Weiss, a clinical pharmacist at Greater Lawrence Family Health Center, talking about asthma in the Merrimack Valley.
4: 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And Lawrence, that number is even higher at 19.1%.
3: Please join me Monday morning at around 8:15 when my guests are going to be EMEA's Director of Marketing and Events, Pauline Minch, and Coordinator of Marketing and Events, Matt Vogel. 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
5: Good evening. Now your Wave weather forecast for Haverhill and the Merrimack Valley. Partly cloudy skies, not as cool tonight, lower around 46. Northeast winds 5 to 15 miles per hour. Spotty afternoon showers throughout Monday, mostly cloudy, high around 60. Northeast winds 10 to 20. Skies clear out Monday night, cool, lower around 42. A bit warmer for Tuesday, partly cloudy, highs in the lower 70s. I'm WHAV meteorologist James Covington. Your next Wave weather in 30 minutes.
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3: Good evening. Now your wave weather forecast for Haverhill and the Merrimack Valley. Partly cloudy skies, not as cool tonight, lower around 46. Northeast winds, 5 to 15 miles per hour. Spotty afternoon showers for every Monday, mostly cloudy, high around 60. Northeast winds, 10 to 20. Skies clear out Monday night, cool, low around 42. A bit warmer for Tuesday, partly cloudy, highs in the lower 70s. I'm WHAV meteorologist James Covington. Your next wave weather in 30 minutes.
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0: You've all heard the expression, beware of Greeks bearing gifts. In case it slipped your mind, a fellow by the name of Virgil said that some 2,000 years ago. But as far as George Valentine is concerned, he could just as well said it today. Want to know why? Well, suppose you listen to our Let George Do It adventure entitled Deal Me Out, and I'll deal you in.
1: Dear Mr. Valentine's, now is your chance to be rich. I am a stranger in town and you should take me. Percentage, cost plus, straight commission of the goods, I will pay whatever you like, whatever. And why? Because 5 private detectives I am hiring. With what? No satisfactions. Mr. Valentine's, a young friend of mine is having a most desperate situation. And if you can give satisfactions, then I deal you in. The riches are yours. Knowing you like that sort of thing, I remain as ever yours, Ambrose Acropolis.
2: Knowing you like that sort of thing?
1: For the young lady, yes. Money will mean something beautiful. For a man, it is different. To him, it is only like bread and butter, or blood, maybe.
3: Okay, philosopher, but you still haven't told me what kind of trouble this friend of yours is in.
1: Now, isn't that foolish? Would I need you if I knew?
3: Yeah, but
1: I am
3: still...
1: in town to visit. I am a happy man. I like other people to be happy. How should I know? He won't see me. He is afraid. He avoids his friends. He runs around in alleys with his coat pulled up and his mouth full of mumbling.
2: It sounds a little peculiar.
1: Oh, no, no, no, no. Do not misconceive. A nicer, sweeter, more innocent boy could not be imagined. In other places, we have spent many happy evenings together. But something has happened to suddenly change him. Why? What? I would not be a friend if I did not cock my ear to the ground and scratch my head, would I?
3: Contortionist, huh? Okay, what's his name?
1: I have his picture here. And the name is like a haircut. Bob. Sprague. Sprague is his last name. And you can remember that by a sprig of parsley.
3: Never mind, I got it. Bob Sprague. Now, where do I find this poor man in trouble?
1: Oh, no, he's not poor. No, indeed.
3: Oh, rich, like you are?
2: I'll bet he doesn't wear such pretty spats or striped pants.
1: You like them, eh? So do I. I always wear... You are laughing at me.
2: Oh, no, really.
1: Not you, lady. You, sport. You think I'm lying, perhaps, eh? You think I would not know a trouble what I saw?
3: Take it easy. I didn't say anything.
1: Ambrose Acropolis will show you what he means. When in doubt, deal a hand of jacks or bet.
3: Hey, let go. What is...
1: Come on. Goodbye, young lady.
2: But Mr. Acropolis...
1: So me, I will deal you in with Jackson, Higby, and whoever. Let a whole quartet of lawyers convince you.
3: But Mr. Jackson, the name Bob Sprague means something to you, doesn't it?
4: Well, just the nephew of a friend of mine, that's all. Why?
1: Why? I will take over here the explanations I would begin. There is something wrong about this boy, and it is only my desire to contact him.
4: Yes, of course. But Bob is out of town just now, I think. In fact, I'm quite sure he is.
1: Out of town? But his friends at
4: Marseille... And there's certainly nothing wrong with him. However, I'll tell you what I'll do. If you want to send him a note or a letter, you may drop it off here, and I'll see that it gets forwarded to the right place. Be glad to.
3: Uh-huh. Why not just give us his address?
4: Well, I don't know it, naturally. Just that he's away somewhere, that's all. Now, really, gentlemen, I'm very busy.
1: Mr. Jackson, permit me to tell you that a young friend of Bobby's has made from you a liar. To me, he is swearing poor Bob Sprague, with his coat turned up, sneaks into the Afton Hotel here in town every morning.
4: Oh, get out of here.
1: Well, how could that be? What is going on here?
4: Go someplace else. Call other people liars. Get out of here.

0: Well, flow gently, sweet afternoon.
1: Huh? What's the matter with you?
0: Oh, nothing. I just say that to myself every time I have a glass of beer here at the hotel this time of morning.
1: Oh. I'm not insulted. Just sitting here, waiting for the first race in Hialeah.
0: Huh? Who's the bookie, bartender?
1: Didn't you know?
0: Well, I'm a little new here. Say, your name's Bob Sprague, isn't it? Hey, wait a minute. I just asked, that's all.
1: Look, what do you want?
0: Now, listen, I never heard of you until one second ago. I asked you the same question a guy down the bar asked me about you, that's all.
1: What?
0: Sit down. He's looking at us.
1: Oh.
0: What's the matter, anyway? You must be popular or something. No sooner had I walked in this place than this guy walked up and asked if I knew you. Then he asked the bartender. The bartender looked at you, but then looked away quick and said no.
1: Bartender's a nice guy.
0: Well, I thought maybe I could help with something, you see.
2: Well, hello, fellas. You mind if I join you?
1: Sorry, private club.
2: Well, that's the way it goes, doesn't it? Man doesn't make new friends without getting blackballed once or twice.
0: What's your problem?
2: There, now there's what's wrong with the world. People don't say what's your happiness, they say what's the matter. Here, you're gonna have one with me now, both of you. Hey, bartender, say, either one of you fellas just happen to know a fellow named Bob Sprague?
0: Now, what's going on in this town? You asked me that just about 2 minutes ago.
2: Oh, so I did. My mistake. But that's the way it goes, isn't it? No, it's on me, bartender.
0: Hey, kid.
1: What?
0: My key. I got a room upstairs. Hey, you, whatever your name is.
2: Al. Name's Al. Didn't I tell you?
0: No. And you didn't ask me if I was Bob Sprague, either.
1: Look, I'm getting out of here. Thanks, man.
0: Sure, see you later.
2: Hey, now, wait a minute, both of you. You mean you're old Bob?
0: Sure, why not? Me, not him. But my mother called me Robert.
2: Well, holy smoke, think of that.
0: Uh-huh. So what do you want with me?
2: Just get out of my way, that's all, buddy.
0: But I thought you wanted to see me.
2: It's too early for games. Where's that guy going?
0: Oh, I don't see anybody.
2: You're no more Sprague than I am. Get off my toes.
0: Oh, sorry, I didn't mean
2: get out of my way.
0: Hey, wait a minute. No offense. If you want to know where the kid's going, just ask.
2: What?
0: Sure. I don't mind telling you. I got a room upstairs. Kid's meeting me there, 612. I just slipped him the key.
2: What kind of a sucker do you think I am? So he's headed for the street, huh? Thanks for nothing.
0: Don't mention it.

0: Hey. Hey, kid. Bob.
1: Oh, hi. Get rid of him?
0: Yeah, pushover.
1: Thanks. Thanks a lot.
0: Who is he? Called himself Al, but he didn't...
1: I don't know. I never even seen him before. Just another strong man, I suppose.
0: Brother, you're sure popular. Now, look, let's have it. What are you afraid of? What are you hiding from?
1: $40,000.
0: What? Hey, look, I don't get it. Well, come on, come on. You're in trouble, dodging somebody like mad. Your friends all covering up for you.
1: Ah, sure. Don't know why I shouldn't tell you. You see, it's like this.
0: Well, go on.
1: Somebody outside.
2: Well, hello, everybody.
1: What in the name of...
2: So you have got him at last. George Valentine's, you are a genius.
1: I might have known. There's no baggage in the room or anything. Look, get out of my way.
0: Bob, wait.
2: Bobby, my boy, my old
1: so
2: friend.
1: So long, fatso.
0: Kid, wait. What's the idea?
1: You lousy double-crosser.
2: Wait. Stop him, Valentine.
0: No, no. Let him go.
2: But he's in trouble. He will get away. Get him.
0: Yeah. There we are, that's better.
2: Valentine's, what has come over you? Why did you hurt me?
0: Oh, shut up, Acropolis. Find Bob Sprague. He's in danger. He's hiding from someone. Oh, brother, what a sap I am. The guy he's hiding from is you.
2: Please, please, don't look at me like that. I am an innocent man.
0: Sure, sure. Hiring people right and left to go after the poor guy.
2: But I promised you with God, didn't I?
0: Oh, yeah, sure. Percentage, cost plus, straight commission of the goods. Why didn't I catch on earlier? $40,000. What is it you're trying to do? Shake him down?
2: No, no, no, please. I am honest. We are friends, Bobby and me. We spend many happy evenings together at poker. He lost.
0: Ah, so that's it. Nice kid welching on a gambling debt, and you're the gambler.
2: Valentine's, once in a while to be a gambler is a tragic thing. The government says you must pay income tax, but the laws will not let you collect your debts. And when your debt has run away
0: oh,
2: from you...
0: Oh, my heart's bleeding for you.
2: No, wait. This boy is good for it. His uncle is rich.
0: So you wanted me to strong arm for you, huh?
2: But only for a cut.
0: Okay, so here goes.
2: No!
0: I guess that deals me out, doesn't it?

0: George, where on earth have you been?
1: Getting a bad taste out of my mouth.
0: What?
1: Yeah. Well, there's a movie on down the street.
0: And what did you do with Mr. Acropolis? It's been hours since you two left.
1: Oh, skip it, skip it. I'm all through with that. What's the matter?
0: The police just phoned. I've been trying to reach you.
1: The police?
0: They want you out at the house of Bob Sprague's uncle. That's where the other phone call came.
1: Which phone call?
0: The one from the man who said he'd kidnapped Bob Sprague.
1: What?
0: And unless his uncle paid $40,000, Bob would be murdered.
1: Oh, that does it. Do I care? Angel, I dealt myself out of that three-ring circus once.
0: George,
1: I'm not...
0: listen. The butler who took the call said the man tried to disguise his voice, but he did give his name.
1: Ambrose Acropolis?
0: No. George Valentine's.

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0: And now, back to George Valentine. Deal me out. Only if your name is George Valentine, you always seem to get dealt right back in. A man named Ambrose Acropolis asked you to help him find a friend named Bob Sprague. And it wasn't until after you found him that you realized why. Acropolis is a gambler trying to collect what he calls an honest debt. The only trouble is now someone has collected Sprague himself. Yes, he's been kidnapped. By whom? Someone calling himself George Valentine's.
1: Ambrose Acropolis. He's using my name and he's the one you want.
2: No, we just put out an alarm and find him and it's all over. Simple like that.
1: Well, why not, Johnson? What's wrong with that?
2: You haven't met the uncle yet. Here, in here.
1: Bob Sprague's uncle, the guy with the dough?
3: He certainly has a fancy house.
1: Well, what's wrong with him?
2: You'll see. Mind if we come in?
4: Lieutenant Johnson, come around here. Come around here.
2: Well, I noticed you there on the patio.
4: Wait, wait. How do you like this, eh? The butler just brought in the package. First one I ever owned in my life.
2: Well, where's the yacht? Mr. Dougal, this is Miss Brooks, Mr. Valentine.
3: Hello.
4: Pleasure, pleasure indeed.
1: Hi.
4: Can't own the costume without the yacht, eh?
3: It's a very becoming cap.
4: Oh, now you know it isn't, but thanks. That's what I'm hoping my wife will say.
2: Your wife?
4: Wife-to-be. Getting married in a few days. Why not? You think I'm too old, I suppose. Well, of course I am, but there's no
1: fool... Oh, wait a minute, Mr. Dougal. What is all this? You're Bob Sprague's uncle, aren't you?
4: Huh? Not my fault.
1: Well, aren't we here to find out about this kidnapping message you received?
4: I'm afraid that's a problem for the police, not for me.
1: What's that?
2: See what I told you, Valentine?
4: Now, why don't we all sit down and have a drink?
1: In other words, you're not even worried? Is that right? Only, what kind of a message did they give you?
4: My butler took it over the phone. The voice said somebody had better show up at a certain address with $40,000 in cash. The lieutenant's got all that.
1: Well?
3: Otherwise, they'd kill Bob.
4: Yes, that's right. Now, sit down. We'll all have that drink.
1: Well, what's so funny?
4: Oh, Bob's been in scrapes all his life, just like his father. And I've been silly enough to keep hauling him out. Keep pulling him off the railroad tracks before the trains cut him in two.
1: Uh-huh. Obviously, you don't like your nephew very much.
4: Don't like him? I hate him. He's a blasted nuisance. Gambling all the time. And I've finally grown up enough to realize that I owe him nothing. Peace, it's wonderful.
3: And so you won't pay the $40,000 that they asked?
4: Look, I'm going to be married. I'm going to have a wife. I'm going to buy a yacht. And as far as I'm concerned, Bob can save himself from the buzzsaw. I'm not going to.
1: Okay, then. Neither am I.
4: But you will, won't you, Lieutenant? That's your job.
2: Play it safe. We'll need money. Acropolis isn't going to sucker for any cut-up newspaper.
4: Well, then take up a collection. Pass the hat. Or maybe you should just sit out this hand. They won't kill him. What good would it do them? See what I mean? Forget it. Have a good time. Let's everybody just deal ourselves out.

0: Two shots, huh?
1: Yeah. Mr. Dougal put up a pretty good fight.
2: Somebody came in through the patio just the same way we did, I guess.
1: And all this poor guy could think of was about getting married and buying a yacht. Yeah, makes no sense.
0: Uh-uh, Johnson. There's a perfectly simple reason for this guy being killed, and it ties right in with the rest of it, too. Mr. Jackson. Oh, Sergeant, has the lawyer...
3: Yes, right here.
0: May I see you a second, please?
3: Well, it isn't the inquisitive young man.
0: Sure, we've met before. Now, I want $40,000.
3: I beg your pardon.
0: Well, Dougal's dead, so his money can't be his anymore. And if he wasn't married yet, I suppose his nephew still gets it, check?
3: Well, yes, Bob Sprague inherits, but
2: and
3: I don't
2: Bob
3: see
2: is it being held prisoner somewhere for $40,000.
3: But it's ridiculous to pay that. Dougal called me earlier and asked my opinion. I told him the same thing. That's what I was coming out here to talk about when I found him. Bob has been in these scrapes too often before.
2: You also think we ought to just let Bob be killed?
3: Well, but they wouldn't do that. It's ridiculous. They wouldn't dare to... Well,
0: somebody killed Dougal fast enough. Now, look, there's no time to waste. I want $40,000 in cash. Just give me those instructions on how and where I pay the money, Johnson.
2: You, George?
0: Sure. Here I go again, drawing another hand. Because you see, Mr. Jackson, this is the only way we can find out who's holding the kid. It's also the only way we can find out who murdered his...

0: George, that's the address, but the place looks so empty.
1: Just stay out of sight, Angel, and see if I bounce out. If I do, then you'll know it's not.
0: But you don't expect to see anyone. You're just supposed to leave the money here.
1: Yeah, well, I don't know what's going to happen, but it won't work with a lot of police watching. I know that.
0: Oh, George, wait
1: a minute. So long, Angel. Anybody home? All right, where do you want the money? What do? Just drop it on the floor and then... No, you don't. Your aim's bad, Buster. Drop that blackjack. Yeah, that's better. You think I'd walk in here without a gun?
2: Don't shoot again. You hurt me and Bob Sprague will be killed.
1: Hey, where have I hurt you before? Let's get a little light in this mausoleum. Well, the laughing boy at the Afton Bar. Al, isn't it?
2: Now, don't that beat all. It's a small world, ain't it?
1: Who are you working for?
2: You got the gun, but I got the boy. Let's not waste time.
1: All right, all right. Want to count the cash?
2: Oh, me? No, no. Who wants to count money?
1: Oh, it's all there, all right.
2: Oh, boy. Why work for a living, huh, pal? 5, 6, 7, 30, 35, 40. Now, there's a head of lettuce. I didn't even know they made them that big.
1: Not so fast, Buster. It goes back in the envelope and I keep it.
2: Well, now, look. We got to go through that again.
1: I keep it until you show me the kid. Unharmed.
2: Can't be done. Put up an awful fight. He's got an awful black eye. All right. Don't get anxious. But you know what'll happen if you try anything fancy.
1: Sure. You'll get shot.
2: Now, don't be like that. After all, this isn't a regular kidnapping. A debt's a debt, that's all. Come on, my car's outside.

0: After you.
1: Oh, no, no thanks.
0: Have it your own way. But I told you I'd bring you down here. There's nothing to be suspicious about.
2: Drop the gun.
1: Huh? Okay. Regular parade, isn't it?
2: Sure. You're gonna play bass horn.
0: Take it easy.
2: Or should we see if he makes noises like a cymbal?
1: Cut it out, cut it out.
0: No, leave him alone. I'll take the gun. Nice.
1: Where'd you get the gorilla boy, Al?
0: Relax, I tell you. You're among friends.
1: Then stop picking my pocket.
0: Debt's a debt, that's all. There we are, 40 G's.
1: Okay, where's the kid? I suppose he's nowhere here than he
0: that's
1: was
0: the trouble with everybody nowadays. No good faith, you see what I mean? Let him out, Louis.
1: What?
2: Oh, boss, he's a good boy and cause no trouble. Sure plays lousy poker, though. All right, Dopey, wake up.
3: What do you want?
0: Oh, it's you again.
1: Hello, kid. I wasn't sure I'd find you.
4: Play hearts and flowers.
1: Now, look, this time I'm legitimate. I'm from your uncle.
4: Oh, try again, will you? I'd rather be locked up.
0: We're gonna...

0: To turn you loose, playboy. Matinee's over.
1: Wait a minute. You mean that old skinflint threw away his fancy blonde, his yachting cap long enough to cough up? I don't believe it.
0: Here's the dough.
1: I still don't believe
2: it. It's your dough, not your uncle's.
1: What?
2: Yeah. Mr. Dougal's dead.
1: He's dead. Well, now, look, he was...
0: Come on, Louie. So long, sucker.
1: Hey, come on back here.
2: Stop it. Look out, kid. All right, let them go. They got their money. They're just hired hands.
1: Look, what's it all about? What's been happening? Who hired them?
2: Same guy who murdered your uncle.
3: Valentine's, tell Lieutenant Johnson how harmless I am.
4: All right, I'll let go of you, but just be quiet.
2: For Acropolis, I doubt if it's possible.
3: But you are my friend. Valentine's, you are my friend.
2: Did you check his voice on the telephone?
4: Sure, I checked it.
2: What's the matter, Johnson? Not him, huh?
3: Me? Why should I phone to anybody? Why should I be involved with kidnappers?
4: Shut up. So it wasn't him on the phone. What difference does it make? One of his hired hands spoke the piece, that's all.
2: Okay, okay. I left Brooksy out here with Bob.
3: Valentine's, come back here. Don't leave me in this pickle of stew, Valentine's.
2: Why not? It's all over. It's finished.
4: What's that?
2: Well, all except the hard work. But you've already got the lead, Lieutenant.
5: Yeah, what's that? What lead? What are you talking about?
2: Oh, hello, Mr. Jackson.
5: Mr. Valentine, Jackson here seems to think that Acropolis...
2: Oh, sure, sure. Everybody's thinking, but skip it, will you? Now, why would Acropolis want my name used? Why would he hire me in the first place if he intended to stage a kidnapping? As I remember, he even tried to get a few other detectives to help him chase down Bob here.
5: I'm a lawyer. I prefer to think logically, if you don't mind. Acropolis is the one the debt was owed to, isn't he?
4: Sure, and that's how the murder ties in.
5: Why, of course. He discovered that Dougal wasn't going to pay up, so he killed Dougal in order to make the boy able to pay. You went through it yourself. It worked. That's what happened.
2: Are y'all through? Okay, listen. Acropolis here is all noise. He blunders around so much he couldn't even collect his own debt.
3: Be careful of the words, please.
2: Sports, you hired me to find Bob Sprague. All right, I did. But all the fuss certainly provided a good opportunity for somebody else to blame this all on you. And that's why my name was used, to link it to you, Acropolis.
5: Now, see here, that doesn't make any sense.
2: But for some reason, I was called Valentine's.
5: Yes, but that's the way he pronounced it.
2: Yeah, and the simplest explanation for that extra S... is that certain people today must have actually thought that was my name. Well, on the phone, it could have been Al or Louis or the person who hired them. But it was the latter who only heard my name once. And in Acropolis's lovely voice.
5: I don't get you.
2: Oh, yes, you do, Bob. Up in that hotel room. He walked in and called me George Valentine's. And you must have thought that was my name.
5: Now, see here.
2: What's the matter, Mr. Jackson? Don't you think it makes sense that Bob here should have taken advantage of his own predicament? To get his uncle's money before the old boy was married and cut him off?
5: Look, I was a prisoner at the time of the murder.
2: Oh, no, you weren't. Sure, Al put on a show for everybody in the hotel this morning. Who's Bob Sprague? Didn't know you. Big menace chasing you.
5: You're crazy.
2: And he carried through the act just fine. After all, why not? I suppose his cut is the $40,000 he walked off with.
5: But that's not true. He had me locked in a room. I don't know what he said,
2: but... He didn't make the mistake you did. And I don't just mean that Valentine's business either. Because I don't wear a yachting cap.
5: What?
2: Yeah. And neither did your uncle until today. He told us. Package just came before we saw him. After you'd been, quote, kidnapped, unquote. Okay, Johnson, it's all yours. Just get him to explain how he could mention that yachting cap to me when he'd never even seen it. Except, of course, while he was killing his uncle.
5: Why, you dirty meddling...
2: Sing it sweet, Buster. Sing it sweet. Come on, Brooksy.
6: But George, Mr. Acropolis...
2: No,
6: here,
2: no, we're not leaving him. Come on, gambler. Let's see what kind of cards we can deal.

0: But $40,000. Now I will never get my $40,000.
1: Of course you won't. You can't collect it legally, and I certainly don't know how else you could get it from the man who's being tried for murder.
0: You sound so sorry for me.
2: There is an understatement.
0: How many times must I explain to you my honesty?
2: Oh, cut it out, sport. You're not bright, that's all. Maybe you beat Bob Sprague at cards, but he almost got even by hanging this whole mess on you.
0: Valentine's, we will not speak of it anymore. The pleasure of this meeting has been yours.
2: And for the last time, my name is not Valentine.
0: I'm sorry, forgive me. Please, now we are friends. Of course. I will call you Georges.
2: Why, that's stupid.
1: Oh, George, let him go. I think it's kind of cute. George is George.

You have just heard Deal Me Out, another Let George Do It adventure. Robert Bailey will star as George Valentine, with Virginia Gregg as Brooksy. David Victor and Jackson Gillis wrote the story, with music by Eddie Dunstetter. Now this is yours truly, inviting you to another visit with Valentine, when you will again hear what happens when you let George do it.

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5: Good evening. Now your Wave weather forecast for Haverhill and the Merrimack Valley. Partly cloudy skies, not as cool tonight, low around 46. Northeast winds, 5 to 15 miles per hour. Spotty afternoon showers throughout your Monday, mostly cloudy, high around 60. Northeast winds, 10 to 20. Skies clear out Monday night, cool, low around 42. A bit warmer for Tuesday, partly cloudy, highs in the lower 70s. I'm WHAV meteorologist James Covington. Your next Wave weather in 30 minutes.
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7: 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Entitled 300 Years of Community, the exhibit includes interactive and historical displays about the church's central role in Groveland. 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
1: From Feature Story News in San Francisco, I'm Ira Spitzer with a look back at some of the week's top stories. U.S. President Donald Trump said he's set to make a final determination with Iran over a deal that may end the conflict in the Middle East and set off new rounds of nuclear talks. FSN's Mitch McCann has the latest.
2: President Trump took to Truth Social on Friday, where he discussed a number of requirements for any deal with Iran, after days of media reports suggesting that an agreement was imminent. Mr. Trump wrote that Iran must agree it will never have a nuclear weapon, the Strait of Hormuz must reopen immediately, and that all mines must be removed from the water. He went on to say that the US would unearth enriched nuclear material and then destroy it, and that no money would be exchanged. And he added that a number of less important items had been agreed upon. The president signed off by saying he was meeting in the Situation Room to make a final determination. Mitch McCann, New York.
1: Doctors in the Democratic Republic of Congo said they are battling a shortage of basic supplies. Healthcare facilities have been attacked and patients have fled, further spreading the Ebola virus. More than 220 people are thought to have died so far. FSN's Chris Ochamringa reports from the Congolese capital, Kinshasa.
3: Officials there are overwhelmed by the number of patients who have been taken to treatment centers, and they have been calling on the international community to come to the help of the DRC, because this is a country facing multiple challenges. There's an armed conflict in eastern Congo. The M23 rebels have captured swathes of territory, so the government has been prioritizing ending that war. It doesn't have enough resources to deal with this Ebola outbreak. So they have been appealing to the World Health Organization, the Africa Centers for Disease Control, and other donors to come in and help. And a number of them have already responded very positively and have committed to send in money to help stop that disease from claiming more lives.
1: Pope Leo unveiled a manifesto laying out the Catholic Church's position on artificial intelligence. FSN's Europe correspondent William Denzelow reports.
4: It's been 11 years since Pope Francis unveiled the Catholic Church's climate manifesto. Today, his successor, Pope Leo, is laying out the Vatican's view on the ethical and social challenges created by AI. The American Pope will present his Magnifica Humanitas alongside officials from the Holy See and artificial intelligence experts, including the co-founder of AI startup Anthropic. Leo's previously raised concerns over the use of AI in the military, warning the delegation of decisions of life and death to machines could create a destructive spiral. He's also criticised what he says is the environmental devastation caused by harvesting the rare earth minerals used in modern technology.
1: From Bureaus Worldwide, this is FSN. The French Prime Minister convened a special meeting of ministers to discuss the government's response to an ongoing heat wave. It was a week of unseasonably hot temperatures. FSN's Ross Cullen reports from Paris.
5: The Italian cities of Rome, Bologna, Florence, and Turin are on red alert because of the heat wave. Meanwhile, northern Spain has seen temperatures of 43 degrees Celsius. France is also continuing to sweat in the spring heat wave. The government is coming under pressure over the growing number of drownings as people of all ages have got into difficulty while trying to cool off in rivers and the sea. And the Czech tennis player Jakub Mensik collapsed on course at the French Open following his second round win in sweltering conditions at Roland Garros. Ross Cullen, Paris.
1: The foreign ministers of the Quad grouping, India, the United States, Japan and Australia, announced a slew of measures to bolster ties in the Indo-Pacific region. It included a new critical minerals initiative and an energy cooperation mechanism as countries face rising fuel prices and supply shocks due to the blockade of the Strait of Hormuz. FSN's Ishan Garg has more from New Delhi.
6: A critical minerals initiative, another one, an energy initiative announced by the US. And on top of that, for the very first time, Quad countries are coming together to launch a new port building initiative that will be done in partnership with the country of Fiji. And the idea behind all of this seems to be that the Quad countries are focusing heavily on ensuring what they have been calling for a very long time, free and open maritime transit through the Indo-Pacific region. Analysts in New Delhi have been seeing for a long time Quad as a counterbalancing power to Beijing's rising influence in the region. And through these initiatives, it seems like the Quad countries are coming together to bolster their own supply chains through the Indo-Pacific.
1: Those were some of the week's top stories. Ira Spitzer reporting.
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8: Good evening. Now your wave weather forecast for Haverhill and the Merrimack Valley. Partly cloudy skies, not as cool tonight, low around 46. Northeast winds, 5 to 15 miles per hour. Spotty afternoon showers throughout your Monday, mostly cloudy, high around 60. Northeast winds, 10 to 20. Skies clear out Monday night, cool, low around 42. A bit warmer for Tuesday, partly cloudy, highs in the lower 70s. I'm WHAV meteorologist James Covington. Your next wave weather in 30 minutes.
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0: Good evening. Now your wave weather forecast for Haverhill and the Merrimack Valley. Partly cloudy skies, not as cool tonight, low around 46. Northeast winds, 5 to 15 miles per hour. Spotty afternoon showers for Monday, mostly cloudy, high around 60. Northeast winds, 10 to 20. Skies clear out Monday night, cool, low around 42. A bit warmer for Tuesday, partly cloudy, highs in the lower 70s. I'm WHAV meteorologist James Covington. Your next wave weather in 30 minutes.
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3: Good evening. Now your wave weather forecast for Haverhill and the Merrimack Valley. Partly cloudy skies, not as cool tonight, low around 46. Northeast winds, 5 to 15 miles per hour. Spotty afternoon showers throughout your Monday, mostly cloudy, high around 60. Northeast winds, 10 to 20. Skies clear out Monday night, cool, low around 42. A bit warmer for Tuesday, partly cloudy, highs in the lower 70s. I'm WHAV meteorologist James Covington. Your next wave weather in 30 minutes.
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2: And here's Heather with the weather.
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5: Wave weather.
6: Good evening. Now your wave weather forecast for Haverhill and the Merrimack Valley. Partly cloudy skies, not as cool tonight, low around 46. Northeast winds, 5 to 15 miles per hour. Spotty afternoon showers throughout your Monday, mostly cloudy, high around 60. Northeast winds, 10 to 20. Skies clear out Monday night, cool, low around 42. A bit warmer for Tuesday, partly cloudy, highs in the lower 70s. I'm WHAV meteorologist James Covington. Your next wave weather in 30 minutes.
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3: 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And Lawrence, that number is even higher at 19.1%.
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2: Wave weather.
3: Good evening. Now your wave weather forecast for Haverhill and the Merrimack Valley. Partly cloudy skies, not as cool tonight, lower around 46. Northeast winds, 5 to 15 miles per hour. Spotty afternoon showers for Monday, mostly cloudy, high around 60. Northeast winds, 10 to 20. Skies clear out Monday night, cool, lower around 42. A bit warmer for Tuesday, partly cloudy, highs in the lower 70s. I'm WHAV meteorologist James Covington. Your next wave weather in 30 minutes.
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4: Personal notice, danger's my stock and trade. If the job's too tough for you to handle, you got a job for me, George Valentine. Write full details.

0: You've all heard the expression, beware of Greeks bearing gifts. In case it slipped your mind, a fellow by the name of Virgil said that some 2,000 years ago. But as far as George Valentine is concerned, he could just as well said it today. Want to know why? Well, suppose you listen to our Let George Do It adventure entitled Deal Me Out, and I'll deal you in.
1: Dear Mr. Valentine's, now is your chance to be rich. I am a stranger in town and you should take me. Percentage, cost plus, straight commission of the goods, I will pay whatever you like, whatever. And why? Because 5 private detectives I am hiring. With what? No satisfactions. Mr. Valentine's, a young friend of mine is having a most desperate situation. And if you can give satisfactions, then I deal you in. The riches are yours. Knowing you like that sort of thing, I remain as ever yours, Ambrose Acropolis.
2: Knowing you like that sort of thing?
1: For the young lady, yes. Money will mean something beautiful. For a man, it is different. To him, it is only like bread and butter, or blood, maybe.
3: Okay, philosopher, but you still haven't told me what kind of trouble this friend of yours is in.
1: Now, isn't that foolish? Would I need you if I knew?
3: Yeah, but
1: I am
3: still
1: in town to visit. I am a happy man. I like other people to be happy. How should I know? He won't see me. He is afraid. He avoids his friends. He runs around in alleys with his coat pulled up and his mouth full of mumbling.
2: It sounds a little peculiar.
1: Oh, no. Do not misconceive. A nicer, sweeter, more innocent boy could not be imagined. In other places, we have spent many happy evenings together. But something has happened to suddenly change him. Why? What? I would not be a friend if I did not cock my ear to the ground and scratch my head, would I?
3: Contortionist, huh? Okay, what's his name?
1: I have his picture here. And the name is like a haircut. Bob. Sprague. Sprague is his last name. And you can remember that by a sprague of parsley.
3: Never mind, I got it. Bob Sprague. Now, where do I find this poor man in trouble?
1: Oh, no, he's not poor. Oh, my, no, indeed.
3: Oh, rich, like you are?
2: I'll bet he doesn't wear such pretty spats or striped pants.
1: You like them, eh? So do I. I always wear... You are laughing at me.
2: Oh, no, really.
1: No, not you, lady. You, sport. You think I'm lying, perhaps, eh? You think I would not know a trouble what I saw?
3: Take it easy. I didn't say anything.
1: Ambrose Acropolis will show you what he means. When in doubt, deal a hand of Jack Sorbet.
3: Hey, let go. What is...
1: Come on. Goodbye, young lady.
2: But Mr. Acropolis...
1: So me, I will deal you in with Jackson, Higby, and whoever. Let a whole quartet of lawyers convince you.
3: But Mr. Jackson, the name Bob Sprague means something to you, doesn't it?
4: Well, just the nephew of a friend of mine, that's all. Why?
1: I will take over here the explanations I would begin. There is something wrong about this boy, and it is only my desire to contact him.
4: Yes, of course. But Bob is out of town just now, I think. In fact, I'm quite sure he is.
1: Out of town? But his friends did not say...
4: And there's certainly nothing wrong with him. However, I'll tell you what I'll do. If you want to send him a note or a letter, you may drop it off here, and I'll see that it gets forwarded to the right place. Be glad to.
3: Uh-huh. Why not just give us his address?
4: Well, I don't know it, naturally. Just that he's away somewhere, that's all. Now, really, gentlemen, I'm very busy.
1: Mr. Jackson, permit me to tell you that a young friend of Bobby's has made from you a liar. To me, he is swearing poor Bob Sprague, with his coat turned up, sneaks into the Afton Hotel here in town every morning.
4: Oh, get out of here.
1: Well, how could that be? What is going on here?
4: Go someplace else. Call other people liars. Get out of here.

0: Well, flow gently, sweet afternoon.
1: Huh? What's the matter with you?
0: Oh, nothing. I just say that to myself every time I have a glass of beer here at the hotel this time of morning.
1: Oh. I'm not insulted. Just sitting here waiting for the first race at Hialeah.
0: Uh-huh. Who's the bookie, bartender?
1: Didn't you know?
0: Well, I'm a little new here. Say, your name's Bob Sprague, isn't it? Hey, wait a minute. I just asked, that's all.
1: Look, what do you want?
0: Now, listen, I never heard of you until one second ago. I asked you the same question a guy down the bar asked me about you, that's all.
1: What?
0: Sit down. He's looking at us.
1: Oh.
0: What's the matter, anyway? You must be popular or something. No sooner had I walked in this place than this guy walked up and asked if I knew you. Then he asked the bartender. The bartender looked at you, but then looked away quick and said no.
1: Bartender's a nice guy.
0: Well, I thought maybe I could help with something, you see.
2: Well, hello, fellas. You mind if I join you?
1: Sorry, private club.
2: Well, that's the way it goes, doesn't it? Man doesn't make new friends without getting blackballed once or twice.
0: What's your problem?
2: There, now there's what's wrong with the world. People don't say what's your happiness, they say what's the matter. Here, you're going to have one with me now, both of you. Hey, bartender, say, either one of you fellas just happen to know a fellow named Bob Sprague?
0: Now, what's going on in this town? You asked me that just about 2 minutes ago.
2: Oh, so I did. My mistake. But that's the way it goes, isn't it? No, it's on me, bartender.
0: Here, kid.
1: What?
0: My key. I got a room upstairs. Hey, you, whatever your name is.
2: Al. Name's Al. Didn't I tell you?
0: No. And you didn't ask me if I was Bob Sprague, either.
1: Look, I'm getting out of here. Thanks, man.
0: Sure, see you later.
2: Hey, now, wait a minute, both of you. You mean you're old Bob?
0: Sure, why not? Me, not him. But my mother called me Robert.
2: Well, holy smoke, think of that.
0: Uh-huh. So what do you want with me?
2: Just get out of my way, that's all, buddy.
0: But I thought you wanted to see me.
2: It's too early for games. Where's that guy going?
0: Oh, I don't see anybody.
2: You're no more Sprague than I am. Get off my toes.
0: Oh, sorry, I didn't mean
2: get out of my way.
0: Hey, wait a minute. No offense. If you want to know where the kid's going, just ask.
2: What?
0: Sure. I don't mind telling you. I got a room upstairs. Kid's meeting me there, 612. I just slipped him the key.
2: What kind of a sucker do you think I am? So he's headed for the street, huh? Thanks for nothing.
0: Don't mention it. Sucker.

0: Hey. Hey, kid. Bob.
1: Oh, hi. Get rid of him?
0: Yeah, pushover.
1: Thanks. Thanks a lot.
0: Who is he? Called himself Al, but he didn't...
1: I don't know. I've never even seen him before. Just another strong man, I suppose.
0: Brother, you're sure popular. Now, look, let's have it. What are you afraid of? What are you hiding from?
1: $40,000.
0: What? Hey, look, I don't get it. Well, come on, come on. You're in trouble, dodging somebody like mad. Your friends all covering up for you.
1: Ah, sure. Don't know why I shouldn't tell you. You see, it's like this.
0: Well, come on. Somebody outside.
2: Well, hello, everybody.
1: What in the name of...
2: So you have got him at last. George Valentine's, you are a genius.
1: I might have known. There was no baggage in the room or anything. Look, get out of my way.
0: Bob, wait.
2: Bobby, my boy, my old
1: so
2: friend.
1: So long, fatso.
0: Kid, wait. What's the idea?
1: You lousy double-crosser.
2: Wait. Stop him, Valentine.
0: No, no. Let him go.
2: He's in trouble. He will get away. Get him.
0: Yeah. There we are, that's better.
2: Valentine's, what has come over you? Why did you hurt me?
0: Oh, shut up, Acropolis. Find Bob Sprague. He's in danger. He's hiding from someone. Oh, brother, what a sap I am. The guy he's hiding from is you.
2: Please, please, don't look at me like that. I am an innocent man.
0: Sure, sure. Hiring people right and left to go after the poor guy.
2: But I promised you with God, didn't I?
0: Oh, yeah, sure. Percentage, cost plus, straight commission of the goods. Why didn't I catch on earlier? $40,000. What is it you're trying to do? Shake him down?
2: No, no, no. Please. I am honest. We are friends, Bobby and me. We spend many happy evenings together at poker. He lost.
0: Ah, so that's it. Nice kid welching on a gambling debt, and you're the gambler.
2: Valentine's, once in a while to be a gambler is a tragic thing. The government says you must pay income tax, but the laws will not let you collect your debts. And when your debt has run away
0: oh,
2: from you...
0: Oh, my heart's bleeding for you.
2: No, wait. This boy is good for it. His uncle is rich.
0: So you wanted me to strong-arm for you, huh?
2: What, only for a cut?
0: Okay, so here goes.
2: No!
0: I guess that deals me out, doesn't it?

0: George, where on earth have you been?
1: Getting a bad taste out of my mouth.
0: What?
1: Yeah. Well, there's a movie on down
0: and
1: the street.
0: And what did you do with Mr. Acropolis? It's been hours since you two left.
1: Oh, skip it, skip it. I'm all through with that. What's the matter?
0: The police just phoned. I've been trying to reach you.
1: The police?
0: They want you out at the house of Bob Sprague's uncle. That's where the other phone call came.
1: Which phone call?
0: The one from the man who said he'd kidnapped Bob Sprague.
1: What?
0: And unless his uncle paid $40,000, Bob would be murdered.
1: Oh, that does it. Do I care? Angel, I dealt myself out of that three-ring circus once.
0: George,
1: I'm not...
0: listen. The butler who took the call said the man tried to disguise his voice, but he did give his name.
1: Ambrose Acropolis?
0: No. George Valentine's.

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0: And now, back to George Valentine. Deal me out. Only if your name is George Valentine, you always seem to get dealt right back in. A man named Ambrose Acropolis asked you to help him find a friend named Bob Sprague. And it wasn't until after you found him that you realized why. Acropolis is a gambler trying to collect what he calls an honest debt. The only trouble is now someone has collected Sprague himself. Yes, he's been kidnapped. By whom? Someone calling himself George Valentine's.
1: Ambrose Acropolis. He's using my name and he's the one you want.
2: No, we just put out an alarm and find him and it's all over. Simple like that.
1: Well, why not, Johnson? What's wrong with that?
2: You haven't met the uncle yet. Here, in here.
1: Bob Sprague's uncle, the guy with the dough?
3: He certainly has a fancy house.
1: Well, what's wrong with him?
2: You'll see. Mind if we come in?
4: Lieutenant Johnson, come around here. Come around here.
2: Well, I noticed you there on the patio.
4: Wait, wait. How do you like this, eh? Butler just brought in the package. First one I ever owned in my life.
2: Well, where's the yacht? Mr. Dougal, this is Miss Brooks, Mr. Valentine.
3: Hello.
4: Pleasure, pleasure indeed.
1: Hi.
4: Can't own the costume without the yacht, eh?
3: It's a very becoming cap.
4: Oh, now you know it isn't, but thanks. That's what I'm hoping my wife will say.
2: Your wife?
4: Wife-to-be. Getting married in a few days. Why not? You think I'm too old, I suppose. Well, of course I am, but there's no
1: fool... Oh, wait a minute, Mr. Dougal. What is all this? You're Bob Sprague's uncle, aren't you?
4: Huh? Not my fault.
1: Well, aren't we here to find out about this kidnapping message you received?
4: I'm afraid that's a problem for the police, not for me.
1: What's that?
2: See what I told you, Valentine?
4: Now, why don't we all sit down and have a drink?
1: In other words, you're not even worried? Is that right? Only, what kind of a message did they give you?
4: My butler took it over the phone. The voice said somebody had better show up at a certain address with $40,000 in cash. The lieutenant's got all that.
1: Well?
3: Otherwise, they'd kill Bob.
4: Yes, that's right. Now, sit down. We'll all have that drink.
1: Well, what's so funny?
4: Oh, Bob's been in scrapes all his life, just like his father. And I've been silly enough to keep hauling him out. Keep pulling him off the railroad tracks before the trains cut him in two.
1: Uh-huh. Obviously, you don't like your nephew very much.
4: Don't like him? I hate him. He's a blasted nuisance. Gambling all the time. And I've finally grown up enough to realize that I owe him nothing. Peace, it's wonderful.
3: And so you won't pay the $40,000 that they asked?
4: Look, I'm going to be married. I'm going to have a wife. I'm going to buy a yacht. And as far as I'm concerned, Bob can save himself from the buzzsaw. I'm not going to.
1: Okay, then. Neither am I.
4: But you will, won't you, Lieutenant? That's your job.
2: Play it safe. We'll need money. Acropolis isn't going to sucker for any cut-up newspaper.
4: Well, then take up a collection. Pass the hat. Or maybe you should just sit out this hand. They won't kill him. What good would it do them? See what I mean? Forget it. Have a good time. Let's everybody just deal ourselves.

0: Valentine Dougal's right. I've got a job to do.
1: Oh, his uncle can't mean those things he said, Lieutenant.
2: I don't care if he does, Angel. It's Acropolis I want
0: to
2: find.
0: Sure. Who likes to be made a sucker? Think how this is going to look in the newspaper. George Valentine's. Kidnapper or patsy?
2: Yeah, sure. Sergeant, have any luck tracing our fat friend?
0: Uh-uh. Says they picked up about 10 trails on Acropolis, but none of them... No. I'll get that. Hello? Yeah, that's right. What? You did.
1: Who did what?
0: Yeah, I got it. Sure, right away. He's dead.
2: Huh?
1: Bob Sprague? Oh, no.
0: Wrong guess.
2: Acropolis. Where'd they find him?
0: No. That was the lawyer Jackson just called. Well, don't just stand there. Dougal, Dougal's dead.

0: Two shots, huh?
1: Yeah. And Verdugo put up a pretty good fight.
2: Somebody came in through the patio just the same way we did, I guess.
1: And all this poor guy could think of was about getting married and buying a yacht. Jeff, makes no sense.
0: Uh-uh, Johnson. There's a perfectly simple reason for this guy being killed, and it ties right in with the rest of it, too. Mr. Jackson. Oh, Sergeant, has the lawyer...
3: Yes, right here.
0: May I see you a second, please?
3: Well, it isn't the inquisitive young man.
0: Sure, we've met before. Now, I want $40,000.
3: I beg your pardon.
0: Well, Dougal's dead, so his money can't be his anymore. And if he wasn't married yet, I suppose his nephew still gets it, check?
3: Well, yes, Bob Sprague inherits, but
2: And Bob is being held prisoner somewhere for $40,000.
3: But it's ridiculous to pay that. Dougal called me earlier and asked my opinion. I told him the same thing. That's what I was coming out here to talk about when I found him. Bob has been in these scrapes too often before.
2: You also think we ought to just let Bob be killed?
3: Well, but they wouldn't do that. It's ridiculous. They wouldn't dare to... Yeah,
0: somebody killed Dougal fast enough. Now, look, there's no time to waste. I want $40,000 in cash. Just give me those instructions on how and where I pay them.

0: Anybody home? All right, where do you want the money? Well, what do? Just drop it on the floor and then... No, you don't. Your aim's bad, Buster. Drop that blackjack. Yeah, that's better. You think I'd walk in here without a gun?
1: Don't shoot again. You hurt me and Bob Sprague will be killed.
0: Hey, where have I hurt you before? Let's get a little light in this mausoleum. Well, the laughing boy at the Afton Bar. Al, isn't it?
1: Now, don't that beat all. It's a small world, ain't it?
0: Who are you working for?
1: You got the gun, but I got the boy. Let's not waste time.
0: All right, all right. Want to count the cash?
1: Oh, me? No, no. Who wants to count money?
0: Oh, it's all there, all right.
1: Oh, boy. Why work for a living, huh, pal? 5, 6, 7, 30, 35, 40. Now, there's a head of lettuce. I didn't even know they made them that big.
0: Not so fast, Buster. It goes back in the envelope, and I keep it.
1: Well, now, look. We got to go through that again.
0: I keep it until you show me the kid, unharmed.
1: Can't be done. Put up an awful fight. He's got an awful black eye. All right, don't get anxious. But you know what'll happen if you try anything fancy.
0: Sure, you'll get shot.
1: Now, don't be like that. After all, this isn't a regular kidnapping. A debt's a debt, that's all. Come on, my car's outside.

0: After you.
1: Oh, no. No, thanks.
0: Have it your own way. But I told you I'd bring you down here. There's nothing to be suspicious about.
2: Drop the gun.
1: Hmm? Okay. Regular parade, isn't it?
2: Sure. You're going to play bass horn.
0: Take it easy.
2: Or should we see if he makes noises like a cymbal?
1: Cut it out. Cut it out.
0: No, leave him alone. I'll take the gun. Thanks.
1: Where'd you get the gorilla boy, Al?
0: Relax, I tell you. You're among friends.
1: Then stop picking my pocket.
0: Debt's a debt, that's all. There we are, 40 G's.
1: Okay, where's the kid? I suppose he's nowhere here than he
0: that's
1: was...
0: That's the trouble with everybody nowadays. No good faith. You see what I mean? Let him out, Louis.
1: What?
2: Oh, boss, he's a good boy and cause no trouble. Sure plays lousy poker, though. All right, Dopey, wake up.
3: What do you want?
0: Oh... It's you again.
1: Hello, kid. I wasn't sure I'd find you.
4: Play hearts and flowers.
1: Now, look, this time I'm legitimate. I'm from your uncle.
4: Oh, try again. Will you? I'd rather be locked up.
0: We're going to turn you loose, playboy. Matinee's over.
4: Wait a minute. You mean that old skinflint threw away his fancy blonde, his yachting cap long enough to cough up? I don't believe it.
0: Here's the dough.
4: I still don't believe it.
1: It's your dough, not your uncle's.
4: What?
1: Yeah. Mr. Dougal's dead.
4: He's dead. Oh, now, look, he was...
0: Come on, Louie. So long, son.
4: Hey, come on back here.
1: Stop it. Look out, kid. All right, let them go. They got their money. They're just hired hands.
4: Look, what's it all about? What's been happening? Who hired them?
1: Same guy who murdered your uncle.
5: Valentine's. Tell Lieutenant Johnson how harmless I am.
6: All right, I'll let go of you, but just be quiet.
1: For Acropolis, I doubt if it's possible.
5: But you are my friend. Valentine's, you are my friend.
1: Did you check his voice on the telephone?
6: Sure, I checked it.
1: What's the matter, Johnson? Not him, huh?
5: Me? Why should I phone to anybody? Why should I be involved with kidnappers?
6: Shut up. So it wasn't him on the phone. What difference does it make? One of his hired hands spoke the piece, that's all.
1: Okay, okay. I left Brooksy out here with Bob.
5: Valentine's, come back here. Don't leave me in this pickle of stew, Valentine's.
1: Why not? It's all over. It's finished.
6: What's that?
1: Well, all except the hard work. But you've already got the lead, Lieutenant.
7: Yeah, what's that? What lead? What are you talking about?
1: Oh, hello, Mr. Jackson.
7: Mr. Valentine, Jackson here seems to think that Acropolis...
1: Oh, sure, sure. Everybody's thinking, but skip it, will you? Now, why would Acropolis want my name used? Why would he hire me in the first place if he intended to stage a kidnapping? As I remember, he even tried to get a few other detectives to help him chase down Bob here.
7: I'm a lawyer. I prefer to think logically, if you don't mind. Acropolis is the one the debt was owed to, isn't he?
6: Sure, and that's how the murder ties in.
7: Why, of course. He discovered that Dougal wasn't going to pay up, so he killed Dougal in order to make the boy able to pay. You went through it yourself. It worked. That's what happened.
1: Are y'all through? Okay, listen. Acropolis here is all noise. He blunders around so much he couldn't even collect his own debt.
5: Be careful of the words, please.
1: Sport, you hired me to find Bob Sprague. All right, I did. But all the fuss certainly provided a good opportunity for somebody else to blame this all on you. And that's why my name was used, to link it to you, Acropolis.
7: Now, see here, that doesn't make any sense.
1: But for some reason, I was called Valentine's.
7: Yes, but that's the way he pronounced it.
1: Yeah.

0: understand, the simplest explanation for that extra S is that certain people today must have actually thought that was my name. Well, on the phone, it could have been Al or Louis or the person who hired them. But it was the latter who only heard my name once. And in Acropolis's lovely voice.
1: I don't get you.
0: Oh, yes, you do, Bob. Up in that hotel room. He walked in and called me George Valentine's, and you must have thought that was my name.
2: Now, see here.
0: What's the matter, Mr. Jackson? Don't you think it makes sense that Bob here should have taken advantage of his own predicament to get his uncle's money before the old boy was married and cut him off?
1: Look, I was a prisoner at the time of the murder.
0: Oh, no, you weren't. Sure, Al put on a show for everybody in the hotel this morning. Who's Bob Sprague? Didn't know you. Big menace chasing you.
1: Crazy.
0: And he carried through the act just fine. After all, why not? I suppose his cut is the $40,000 he walked off with.
1: But that's not true. He had me locked in a room. I don't know what he said,
0: but... make the mistake you did. And I don't just mean that Valentine's business either. Because I don't wear a yachting cap.
1: What?
0: Yeah. And neither did your uncle until today. He told us. Package just came before we saw him. After you'd been, quote, kidnapped, unquote. Okay, Johnson, it's all yours. Just get him to explain how he could mention that yachting cap to me when he'd never even seen it. Except, of course, while he was killing his uncle.
1: Why, you dirty meddling...
0: Sing it sweet, Buster. Sing it sweet. Come on, Brooksy.
3: But George, Mr. Acropolis...
0: No,
3: here,
0: we're not leaving him. Come on, gambler. Let's see what kind of cards we can deal.

0: But $40,000. Now I will never get my $40,000.
1: Of course you won't. You can't collect it legally, and I certainly don't know how else you could get it from the man who's being tried for murder.
0: You sound so sorry for me.
2: There is an understatement.
0: How many times must I explain to you my honesty?
2: Oh, cut it out, sport. You're not bright, that's all. Maybe you beat Bob Sprague at cards, but he almost got even by hanging this whole mess on you.
0: Valentine's, we will not speak of it anymore. The pleasure of this meeting has been yours.
2: And for the last time, my name is not Valentine.
0: I'm sorry, forgive me. Please, now we are friends. Of course. I will call you Georges.
2: Why, that's stupid.
1: Oh, George, let him go. I think it's kind of cute. George is George.

You have just heard Deal Me Out, another Let George Do It adventure. Robert Bailey will star as George Valentine, with Virginia Gregg as Brooksy. David Victor and Jackson Gillis wrote the story, with music by Eddie Dunstetter. Now this is yours truly, inviting you to another visit with Valentine, when you will again hear what happens when you let George do it.

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5: Good evening. Now your wave weather forecast for Haverhill and the Merrimack Valley. Partly cloudy skies, not as cool tonight, lower band 46. Northeast winds 5 to 15 miles per hour. Spotty afternoon showers throughout Monday, mostly cloudy, high around 60. Northeast winds 10 to 20. Skies clear out Monday night, cool, low around 42. A bit warmer for Tuesday, partly cloudy, highs in the lower 70s. I'm WHAV meteorologist James Covington. Your next wave weather in 30 minutes.
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2: Wave weather.
3: Good evening. Now your wave weather forecast for Haverhill and the Merrimack Valley. Partly cloudy skies, not as cool tonight, lower around 46. Northeast winds, 5 to 15 miles per hour. Spotty afternoon showers throughout Monday, mostly cloudy, high around 60. Northeast winds, 10 to 20. Skies clear out Monday night, cool, lower around 42. A bit warmer for Tuesday, partly cloudy, highs in the lower 70s. I'm WHAV meteorologist James Covington. Your next wave weather in 30 minutes.
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6: Good evening. Now your wave weather forecast for Haverhill and the Merrimack Valley. Partly cloudy skies, not as cool tonight, lower than 46. Northeast winds, 5 to 15 miles per hour. Spotty afternoon showers throughout your Monday. Mostly cloudy, high around 60. Northeast winds 10 to 20. Skies clear out Monday night. Cool, low around 42. A bit warmer for Tuesday. Partly cloudy, highs in the lower 70s. I'm WHAV meteorologist James Covington. Your next wave weather in 30 minutes.
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3: Good evening. Now your wave weather forecast for Haverhill and the Merrimack Valley. Partly cloudy skies, not as cool tonight, lower around 46. Northeast winds, 5 to 15 miles per hour. Spotty afternoon showers throughout Monday, mostly cloudy, high around 60. Northeast winds, 10 to 20. Skies clear out Monday night, cool, low around 42. A bit warmer for Tuesday, partly cloudy, highs in the lower 70s. I'm WHAV meteorologist James Covington. Your next wave weather in 30 minutes.
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4: Good evening. Now your wave weather forecast for Haverhill and the Merrimack Valley. Partly cloudy skies, not as cool tonight, low around 46. Northeast winds 5 to 15 miles per hour. Spotty afternoon showers for every Monday, mostly cloudy, high around 60. Northeast winds 10 to 20. Skies clear out Monday night, cool, low around 42. A bit warmer for Tuesday, partly cloudy, highs in the lower 70s. I'm WHAV meteorologist James Covington. Your next wave weather in 30 minutes.
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4: 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The library will also provide a recording following the talk for those who cannot attend the live presentation. This event is part of the Haverhill Library's celebration of America's 250th anniversary. 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In the Edwin B. Johnson Newsroom, this is Jennifer Cosgrove.

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1: Wave weather.
2: Good evening. Now your wave weather forecast for Haverhill and the Merrimack Valley. Partly cloudy skies, not as cool tonight, lower band 46. Northeast winds 5 to 15 miles per hour. Spotty afternoon showers throughout your Monday, mostly cloudy, high around 60. Northeast winds 10 to 20. Skies clear out Monday night, cool, lower band 42. A bit warmer for Tuesday, partly cloudy, highs in the lower 70s. I'm WHAV meteorologist James Covington. Your next wave weather in 30 minutes.
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3: 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An important part of the program is talking with area newsmakers, giving you a direct link and the latest information into what's happening in the greater Haverhill area. Recently, I spoke with Evelyn Weiss, a clinical pharmacist at Greater Lawrence Family Health Center, talking about asthma in the Merrimack Valley.
4: Massachusetts, or the state, is one of the highest burden states in the country, with approximately 11 to 12% of adults and children having asthma. And Lawrence, that number is even higher at 19.1%.
3: Please join me Monday morning at around 8:15 when my guests are going to be EMEA's Director of Marketing and Events, Pauline Minch, and Coordinator of Marketing and Events, Matt Vogel. And around 8:45, I'll be talking with Buttonwoods Museum Curator, Tom Spitaleri, about upcoming history talks. 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
5: Good evening. Now your Wave weather forecast for Haverhill and the Merrimack Valley. Partly cloudy skies, not as cool tonight, low around 46. Northeast winds 5 to 15 miles per hour. Spotty afternoon showers throughout your Monday, mostly cloudy, high around 60. Northeast winds 10 to 20. Skies clear out Monday night, cool, low around 40 till. A bit warmer for Tuesday, partly cloudy, highs in the lower 70s. I'm WHAV meteorologist James Covington. Your next Wave weather in 30 minutes.
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4: The Dustin Garrison House is turning the clock back and inviting the public to experience life in colonial America. The historic house's fourth annual muster will take place Saturday, June 20th, from 10 a.m. to 3 p.m. on the grounds of the museum at 665 Hilldale Avenue, Haverhill. In addition to a presentation of arms by the militia company, the Declaration of Independence will be read, crafters will show off colonial crafts, and tours of the Garrison House will be offered. The event is free. The Dustin Garrison House was built by brickmaker and stonemason Thomas Dustin of Kittery, Maine in 1697. It is listed on the National Register of Historic Places as an example of first period architecture. 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In the Edwin B. Johnson Newsroom, this is Jennifer Cosgrove.

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3: AP Sports, I'm Geffen Coolball. Marta Kostyuk stunned four-time champion Iga Swiatek 7-5-6-1 in the fourth round, ensuring there will be a first-time women's champion at the French Open.
4: I think it was a great matchup, but at the end of the day, I still think I was an underdog in this match.
3: Elena Svitolina rallied past Belinda Bencic to meet Kostyuk in an all-Ukrainian quarterfinal. MLB, the Yankees scored 13 runs in an inning for the first time in nearly 21 years in the third in a 13-8 rout of the A's. Russell Henley birdied the lone playoff hole to beat Eric Cole in golf's Charles Schwab Classic at Colonial. Christian Pulisic ended a 5-month scoring drought for club and country, and the U.S. beat Senegal 3-2 in the Americans' next-to-last World Cup warm-up match, and Finland beat Switzerland 1-0 in OT to win the Men's Ice Hockey World Championship. Geffen Coolbaugh, AP Sports.
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6: Good morning. Now your wave weather forecast for Haverhill and the Merrimack Valley. Mostly cloudy with spotty afternoon showers. Fowler Monday, high around 60. Northeast winds 10 to 20 miles per hour. Skies clear out tonight. Cool. We'll settle to 42. West winds 10 to 15. A bit warmer for Tuesday. Partly cloudy, 71 for the high. Partly cloudy skies Wednesday. Highs in the mid-70s. I'm WHAV meteorologist James Covington. Your next wave weather in 30 minutes.
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1: And good morning. Currently 48 degrees in downtown Haverhill at 6:03 in the forecast for today. Meteorologist James Covington says it's going to be mostly cloudy, some spot afternoon showers, and a high of 60 degrees. We'll take a look at the full forecast following this news. I'm Wynn Damon. Checking traffic right now, 495 north and southbound through Haverhill, moving along. 97 itself in Haverhill looks pretty good, and 125 Main Street does as well. MEVA Transit telling us all the buses are operating on or close to schedule. The next train from Haverhill to Boston, that's going to be at 6:12, and the one after that will be at 7:25. In the news, students at Haverhill's Gateway Academy celebrated a year of hard work Friday with the formal opening of their Gateway Academy greenhouse and gardens. Gateway Academy Principal Brian Edmonds praised the many benefits of the project during a ribbon-cutting ceremony.
2: This space is a living testament to what happens when a community believes in its young people.
1: Edmonds surveyed the 15 raised beds where young broccoli, snap peas, carrots, peppers, and basil are poking through the soil. The cherry tomato plants are already setting tiny fruit, and the herbs like sage and basil are ready to be picked. Tiny tendrils of pole beans and cucumbers are reaching out for the string trellises connecting the beds. As the sun shone down on the garden, Haverhill Mayor Melinda Barrett said, well, she isn't a gardener herself. She certainly appreciates fresh food and hard work.
3: I've never been much of a gardener myself, but I know there is plenty to learn from getting your hands dirty and growing food from seed to harvest.
1: Gateway Academy ninth grader Kaylee Fontanis agreed, saying, quote, I love to eat, so it's been a lot of fun raising our own food. Edmonds told WHAV the greenhouse and gardens is a project that he hoped to create at Gateway. When he first arrived, he noticed some students had never put their hands in soil, much less considered what it takes to nurture a plant from seed to harvest. He explained, quote, our farm-to-table cooking classes were among the most popular of our offerings. What better way to enhance those classes than by growing our own food? To get the project off the ground, Edmonds needed a partner, so he consulted with Haverhill Public Schools Director of Title I and Community Outreach, Diane Conley. Soon, offers of help began pouring in. The city contributed $30,000 from its Youth Activities Mental Health Fund. The school's maintenance crew cleared the area and helped prepare it. Allison Harquist, director of the Haverhill Public-Private Partnership, also known as HP3, called area construction companies and Delbrook and Quincy, which was finishing up construction of the Beck apartment complex on Railroad Avenue, agreed to send over a crew to dig and pour the concrete foundation and then assemble the 26-foot by 8-by-10-foot greenhouse. Even students in John Reeves' applied math and woodworking classes got involved by making the garden sign out of scrap wood. Daniel Gregoire, educational team facilitator, added, quote, it can be hard to motivate some kids, but the garden really engages them. Edmund says that he has seen so much fun with the Gateway Garden that he planted a garden at his home in Lee, New Hampshire. Edmund said, yes, even I'm learning something about gardening at Gateway Academy. Haverhill Art Walk features local artists, pop-up shops, and alleyway art markets and postcards from Haverhill. Among other attractions, when the seasonal attraction returns on Saturday, postcards from Haverhill, a collection of photographs donated by Edward Botches to support Haverhill Art Walk, are available at the Art Walk headquarters at Creative Haverhill, 43 Washington Street. Botches is a Boston and Cape Cod-based documentary photographer who grew up in Haverhill. While there, visitors can take in Connected by Light and Texture, paintings by Mark Hayden, and sculptures by Tim Schwanard. The artists will be on hand for reception all day long during Haverhill Art Walk from 2 until 6. Throughout the downtown Riverfront Cultural District along Washington, Wingate, and Essex Streets. Other highlights include unveilings of 16 cement planters painted by mural artists during a walking tour beginning at 3 outside Casablanca Mexican Cantina at 2 Essex Street, where there will be live painting with Michael LaBranche and Trixie Knight, accompanied by live music by Ken Brierley. And Greater Haverhill Chamber of Commerce is going to be opening its storefront headquarters at 29 Washington Street with a pop-up of work by Jennifer Loisel. There's a pop-up by The Artist's Way at 90 Washington Street. More than 30 artists taking part in the alleyway art market. Live music by Joni Earthquake Band, Be Imagine Music Studio Youth Bands, Fake Leather Jacket, and After Party Band, Button Making, Temporary Tattoos by Washington Square Tattoo, Slush by Nice Ice Baby, and Free Activities by Hillview Montessori Charter Public School, Museum of Printing, and the YMCA. There's also Shopping at Time Machine and Winged Rabbit, which features work by more than 20 local artists. Full schedule appears at creativehaverhill.org. And pavement and sidewalk repairs begin today to keep the existing PFC Ralph T. Batchelor Bridge safe in advance of full-scale construction to replace it. Transportation officials say work on the more than 100-year-old Merrimack River crossing requires traffic along the southbound right lane towards Brantford to shift between 9:30 in the morning and 3:30 in the afternoon during the same hours today and tomorrow, and the northbound left lane towards downtown Haverhill will close. Officials say no detours are planned, and Route 125 traffic, where it crosses Middlesex Street and Merrimack and Water Streets, will flow normally. They advise drivers, however, to watch for a higher-than-normal volume of pedestrians crossing from one side of Route 125 to the other. For walkers, the bridge's western or upstream sidewalk will be closed, with foot traffic detoured to the downtown side. Pedestrians uncomfortable crossing the intersections at either end may ask for assistance from police officers stationed there. Currently 47 degrees in downtown Haverhill at 610. There's always more in the next newscast and at WHAV.net, where you can sign up for the Wavelengths local news e-newspaper. From the Edwin V. Johnson Newsroom, this is Wynn Damon.
4: AP News, I'm Marcela Sanchez. AP correspondent Charles de Ledesma reports on recent attacks in the Middle East.
5: The US says it has bombed sites in Iran after Tehran shot down an American drone over the weekend. Iran's paramilitary Revolutionary Guard saying US forces had targeted a telecommunications tower. Iran then launched a strike of its own, and Kuwait says its air defences opened fire early Monday morning to intercept incoming drone and missile fire. The nominal ceasefire between Iran and the US has been repeatedly tested with such back and forth attacks, even as officials from both countries try to negotiate an end to the war. It's still not clear how close they are to a deal, and there's always the risk that an attack could derail those talks. I'm Charles de Ledesma.
4: In a social media post today, President Trump expressed optimism about the talks, saying, quote, Iran really wants to make a deal, and it will be a good one for the USA and those that are with us. In other news, a judge will decide if a key hearing for the man accused of killing Charlie Kirk will be public.
6: A Utah judge will decide whether to restrict access in parts of a July preliminary hearing and seal some exhibits in the case of the man accused of killing Charlie Kirk. Tyler Robinson's defense hopes to bar reporters and the public from parts of the July 6th through 10th proceedings. They'll feature the most significant presentation of evidence to date. Prosecutors are hoping for the death penalty if Robinson is convicted. He's charged with crimes including aggravated murder and the September 10th assassination of Kirk on a Utah college campus. Robinson has not yet entered a plea. I'm Haya Pinjwani.
4: In Colombia, Aberaldo de la Espreya took the lead in the country's presidential race in the first round of voting last night. This sets up a runoff with Iván Cepeda, an ally of Colombia's outgoing president, who questioned the results of the election. This is AP News. An African nation has postponed travel to the World Cup over visa issues.
7: South Africa's national men's soccer team has postponed its travel to Mexico due to visa issues. The team was supposed to leave on Sunday to prepare for the World Cup. South Africa will play co-host Mexico in the June 11 opening game. South Africa Sports Minister Gayton McKenzie said on social media that the team would now be departing on Monday. He earlier called the situation embarrassing and told the South Africa Football Association that, quote, action must be taken against those responsible for this mess. The association earlier said some players and officials faced visa challenges preventing travel. I'm Geffen Coolball.
4: In Laos, rescue workers are searching for an alternative passage today into a flooded cave. Two people remain unaccounted for 2 weeks after heavy rainfall flooded the main entrance. I'm Marcela Sanchez, AP News.
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9: Good morning. Now your wave weather forecast for Haverhill and the Merrimack Valley. Mostly cloudy this Friday afternoon. Showers for Monday. The high around 60. Northeast winds 10 to 20 miles per hour. Skies clear out tonight. Cool. We'll settle to 42. West winds 10 to 15. A bit warmer for Tuesday. Partly cloudy. 71 for the high. Partly cloudy skies Wednesday. Highs in the mid 70s. I'm WHAV meteorologist James Covington. Your next wave weather in 30 minutes.
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0: It is the Wave 97.9 WHAV, Billy Joel. Hey, good morning. It's Wynn for breakfast. 48 degrees outside the WHAV building at 30 Howe Street, downtown Haverhill. Meteorologist James Covington says that for today, it's going to be mostly cloudy. Some spot showers this afternoon with a high of 60 degrees. Clearing out tonight, moving out. And the low of 42 tomorrow, Tuesday, partly cloudy. And the high of 71 degrees. And Wednesday's forecast right now, James says it's going to be partly cloudy. And the temperature in the mid-70s. His extended forecast, warm and humid. And mostly sunny Thursday and Friday with a temperature both days in the lower 80s. Boy, wasn't this weekend, this weekend's weather different. And the boom, did you hear that boom from the meteor? Oof. What else do we have? Oh, traffic, yes. 495 north and southbound through Haverhill. That's moving along 97 in Haverhill. Looks pretty good. And 125 Main Street does as well. MEVA Transit telling us all the buses are operating on or close to schedule. And the next train from Haverhill to Boston that's going to be leaving at 7:25 on National Pen Pal Day. How about that? First class letter was about 83 cents now, different than it was many years ago. It's also a National Olive Day today, too. So just a couple of things to toss around, an olive, a letter, and all that stuff. It's Wynn for Breakfast on the Wave 97.9 WHAV.
1: Sports, I'm Gethin Coolball. Marta Kostyuk stunned four-time champion Iga Swiatek 7-5-6-1 in the fourth round, ensuring there will be a first-time women's champion at the French Open.
2: I think it was a great matchup, but at the end of the day, I still think I was an underdog in this match.
1: Elena Svitolina rallied past Belinda Bencic to meet Kostyuk in an all-Ukrainian quarterfinal. MLB, the Yankees scored 13 runs in an inning for the first time in nearly 21 years in the third in a 13-8 route of the A's. Russell Henley birdied the lone playoff hole to beat Eric Cole in golf's Charles Schwab Classic at Colonial. Christian Pulisic ended a five-month scoring drought for club and country, and the U.S. beat Senegal 3-2 in the Americans' next-to-last World Cup warm-up match, and Finland beat Switzerland 1-0 in OT to win the Men's Ice Hockey World Championship. Gethin Coolbaugh, AP Sports.
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3: And good morning, 49 degrees in downtown Haverhill at 6:32, the forecast for today. Meteorologist James Covington says it's going to be mostly cloudy, some spot afternoon showers, and a high of 60 degrees. We'll take a look at the full forecast following this news. I'm Wynn Damon. Checking traffic right now, 495 north and southbound through Haverhill, moving along. 97 in Haverhill looks pretty good. At 125, Main Street does as well. MEVA Transit telling us all the buses are operating on or close to schedule. And the next train from Haverhill to Boston, that's going to be leaving at 7:25. In the news, Haverhill police say last week's discovery of drugs in a balloon on a school playground serves as a safety lesson for families are advised to share. The department explained a Pawtucket Lake School student discovered what appeared to be a balloon on school property Thursday and brought it home. The balloon was believed to contain illegal narcotics. Preliminary field testing, however, produced inconclusive results, and additional professional laboratory testing was ordered. Haverhill police said, quote, "This incident serves as an important reminder for parents and guardians to educate children about the risks associated with unknown substances or suspicious items. Students should be encouraged not to touch, open, or handle unfamiliar objects and to immediately notify a trusted adult, school official, or law enforcement officer if something suspicious is found." Police also encourage parents and guardians to continue conversations at home about personal safety, situational awareness, and dangers associated with unknown substances. They advise anyone who finds suspicious items or activity to call police immediately. Officers check school grounds and surrounding property, and no additional suspicious items were found. Police said that there is no ongoing threat to students or staff. A decision on which local nonprofit agencies will receive a portion of Haverhill's Community Development Block Grant money and how much will be made this week. Community Development Division Director Andrew Hurley told WHAV he expects the city will receive about the same amount of federal money as last year, $917,700. Part of the total is set aside for nonprofits to serve low-income residents. During the last round, as WHAV reported, 18 school and charitable groups shared just under $200,000. The Community Affairs Advisory Board meets tomorrow night at 8 o'clock in room 308 of Haverhill City Hall. City councilors hear a recommendation tonight by the Haverhill School Committee for $1 million more to augment its already proposed $137 million draft budget. The amount will be discussed when the Haverhill City Council continues its public hearings on Mayor Melinda Barrett's proposed $285.2 million spending plan for the year that begins July 1st. Also on the agenda is an overview of the draft budget by the Chief Financial Officer and City Auditor, Angel Perkins, as well as the proposed budgets for Public Works, Water, Wastewater, Conservation, Engineering, Treasurer, Assessors, Human Services, and Employee Benefits, and the Haverhill Stadium Commission. The meeting is going to be starting at 5 o'clock in the Theodore A. Pelosi Jr. Council Chambers of Haverhill City Hall. The proposed budget for the Haverhill Fire Department, along with six other departments, will be aired at the continuation of the Haverhill City Council's public hearings on Barrett's proposed spending plan. The other six departments are economic development and planning, health, human services and recreation, information technology, legal and veterans services. The meeting is going to be held on Wednesday at 5 in the Theodore A. Pelosi Jr. Council Chambers of Haverhill City Hall. And research on city-owned Clement Farms history, as well as determinations of appropriateness for three properties, will be heard by the Haverhill Historic Commission when it meets on Wednesday, June 3rd. The properties are the historic Peasley Garrison House at 790 East Broadway, currently for sale for $825,000. Former Haverhill Elks Lodge, 24 Summer Street, and a single-family home at 15 Groveland Street, whose foundation was recently undermined following a water main break. The board meets at 6 o'clock in room 308 of Haverhill City Hall. The public has opportunities to shape policy this week as various Haverhill boards meet. In the interest of transparency in government, WHAV provides this list of upcoming meetings every week on air and online.
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3: And Northern Essex Community College President Professor Brianna Beatrice is going to be speaking at the Greater Haverhill Chamber of Commerce upcoming Winning Opportunities for Women's Series Morning Mixer. Beatrice addresses the topic of public speaking. Organizers describe the mixer as a safe space for women to connect, network, and grow personally. It's going to be taking place Wednesday, June 17th from 8:30 to 9:30 that morning at the Renaissance Golf Club at 377 Canosa Street in Haverhill. Admission is free for all women in the community thanks to sponsorship from the Pentucket Bank. Those interested may register online at haverhillchamber.com. In WHAV sports, the Red Sox beat the Cleveland Guardians yesterday 9-4. Red Sox have tonight off. And the Boston Legacy FC, the women's pro soccer team, they lost to the Kansas City Current over the weekend 1-0. The New England Free Jacks professional rugby team, they lost to the Seattle Seawolves yesterday by a score of 36-28. On the high school tournament side of things, in Division I girls lacrosse, in over the weekend, round of 16, it was Central Catholic losing to Westford Academy 14-6. North Andover lost to Lincoln Sudbury 10-6. Division I boys lacrosse. Haverhill lost to Bishop Feehan 10-0. Central Catholic lost to St. John's Prep 16-8. And North Andover beat Hopkinton to advance by a score of 8-5. Division 4 boys lacrosse in the round of 32 today. It's going to be Pentucket taking on Bellingham. That's going to be at Pentucket tonight at 6:30. Division 1 baseball on the schedule for today in the round of 32. It's North Andover and Xavier Brothers. And yesterday, Methuen lost to Boston College High 8-2. Division 3 baseball in the preliminary round over the weekend. Pentucket lost to Old Rochester Regional 2-1. And Greater Lawrence Tech lost to Nauset Regional 7-4. Division 1 softball in the round of 32 today. Haverhill is going to be at Franklin at 4. And Methuen at Needham at 4:30. Yesterday, North Andover lost to Chelmsford 5-4, and Central Catholic advanced, beating Lincoln Sudbury 13-1. And in tennis, New Hampshire Division II girls tennis, in the state semifinals today, Timberlane's going to be at Portsmouth. Currently 49 degrees. In downtown Haverhill at 6:40, there's always more in the next newscast and at WHAV.net. That's where you can sign up for the Wavelengths local news e-newspaper. From the Edwin V. Johnson newsroom, this is Wynn Damon.
4: I'm Marcela Sanchez with an AP News Minute. Kuwait says its air defenses opened fire earlier today to intercept incoming drones and missiles. Iran acknowledged launching a retaliatory strike after the U.S. bombed radar and drone control sites in Iran. The U.S. said that was in response to Iran shooting down an American drone this weekend. The fighting comes as the U.S. and Iran are trying to negotiate an end to the war. In a social media post today, President Trump expressed optimism about the talks. Meanwhile, the Israeli military says its troops in Lebanon captured a strategic mountain topped with a centuries-old castle. Israel is battling Iran-backed Hezbollah militants in Lebanon. Direct Israel-Lebanon negotiations are set for tomorrow in Washington. The mayor of Newark, New Jersey, imposed a nighttime curfew around an immigration detention center. This follows intense police protester clashes at Delaney Hall. I'm Marcela Sanchez.
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5: Good morning. Now your wave weather forecast for Haverhill and the Merrimack Valley. Mostly cloudy this spotty afternoon showers for Monday, high around 60. Northeast winds 10 to 20 miles per hour. Sky's clear out tonight. Cool. We'll settle to 42. West winds 10 to 15. A bit warmer for Tuesday. Partly cloudy, 71 for the high. Partly cloudy skies Wednesday. Highs in the mid-70s. I'm WHAV meteorologist James Covington. Your next wave weather in 30 minutes.
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0: It is the Wave 97.9 WHAB and the Doobie Brothers. Okay, good morning. It's Win for breakfast. It's a Monday morning. Can you tell? Yes. Can you tell? Let's see. What do we have going on? There's a lot of stuff going on. Just want to remind you about the... when is it? Oh, yes. Coming up. That's right. Coming up on Thursday morning, Merrimack Valley Chamber of Commerce, they are having their Small Business Awards breakfast. That's going to be at the Renaissance Country Club in Haverhill. And all types of folks are going to be there, and they are looking for a nice turnout. You can always get more information at MerrimackValleyChamber.com, or you can call them up. Keegan Shepherdson is the district director of the Massachusetts District Office of the Small Business Administration, scheduled to speak. And the Merrimack Valley Chamber is going to be honoring 37 area businesses, including WHAV. So looking forward to that. It's Win for breakfast here on the Wave 97.9 WHAV. Currently 49 degrees outside the WHAV building at 30 Howe Street. And meteorologist James Covington says that for today, it's going to be mostly cloudy, some spot afternoon showers with a high of 60 degrees, clearing out tonight with a low of 42. And tomorrow, Tuesday, partly cloudy, 71 degrees, partly cloudy on Wednesday, and high in the mid-70s. And right now, James' extended forecast, it's going to be warm and humid Thursday and Friday, mostly sunny, temperature in the lower 80s both days. And as far as the traffic goes, 495 north and southbound through Haverhill, moving along. 97 in Haverhill looks pretty good. 125 Main Street, a little slow around the lights near the Plasto area, also in the downtown section. MEVA Transit telling us all the buses are operating on or close to schedule. And the next train from Haverhill to Boston, that is going to be at 725. And 49 degrees in downtown Haverhill. It's Win for breakfast on the Wave 97.9 WHAV.
1: Today is June 1st. On this day in 1843, a group of three adults and five children made its way from Concord to the town of Harvard. Their destination was an old and dilapidated farmhouse in a beautiful but remote valley. The transcendentalist philosophers Bronson Alcott and Charles Lane were bringing their families to start a utopian community they would call Fruitlands. 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
1: And a good morning. 49 degrees right now in downtown Haverhill at 7 o'clock. And the forecast for today, meteorologist James Covington says it's going to be mostly cloudy, some spot afternoon showers, and a high of 60 degrees. We'll take a look at the full forecast following this news. I'm Wynn Damon. Checking traffic right now, 495 north and southbound through Haverhill. That's moving along. 97 itself, a little bit slow right around Lafayette Square. 125 Main Street, a little slow in the downtown area. MEVA Transit telling us all the buses are operating on or close to schedule. And the next train from Haverhill to Boston, that's going to be leaving at 7:25. In the news, students at Haverhill's Gateway Academy celebrated a year of hard work Friday with the formal opening of their Gateway Academy greenhouse and gardens. Gateway Academy Principal Brian Edmonds praised the many benefits of the project during a ribbon-cutting ceremony.
2: This space is a living testament to what happens when a community believes in its young people.
1: Edmonds surveyed the 15 raised beds where young broccoli, snap peas, carrots, peppers, and basil are poking through the soil. The cherry tomato plants are already setting tiny fruit. And the herbs like sage and basil are ready to be picked. Tiny tendrils of pole, beans, and cucumbers are reaching out for the string trellises connecting the beds. As the sun shone down on the garden, Haverhill Mayor Melinda Barrett said that while she isn't a gardener herself, she certainly appreciates fresh food and hard work.
3: I've never been much of a gardener myself, but I know there is plenty to learn from getting your hands dirty and growing food from seed to harvest.
1: Gateway Academy ninth grader Kaylee Fontanus agreed, saying, "I love to eat, so it's been a lot of fun raising her own food." Edmonds told WHAV the greenhouse and gardens is a project he hoped to create at Gateway Academy when he first arrived. He noted some students had never put their hands in soil, much less considered what it takes to nurture a plant from seed to harvest. He explained, quote, "Our farm-to-table cooking classes were among the most popular of our offerings. What better way to enhance those classes than by growing our own food?" To get the project off the ground, Edmonds needed a partner, so he consulted with Haverhill Public Schools Director of Title I and Community Outreach, Diane Conley. Soon, offers of help began pouring in. The city contributed $30,000 from its youth activities and mental health fund. The school's maintenance crew cleared the area and helped prepare it. Allison Harquist, Director of Haverhill Public-Private Partnership, also known as HP3, called on area construction companies in Delbrook in Quincy, which was finishing up construction at the Beck apartment complex on Railroad Avenue, agreed to send over a crew to dig and pour the concrete foundation and then assemble the 26-foot by 8-by-10-foot greenhouse. Even students in John Reeves applied math and woodworking classes got involved by making the garden's sign out of scrap wood. Danielle Gregoire, educational team facilitator, added, quote, "It can be hard to motivate some kids, but the garden really engages them." Edmonds said that he's had so much fun with the Gateway Garden that he planted a garden at his own home in Lee, New Hampshire. Edmonds said, "Yes, even I am learning something about gardening at Gateway Academy." Haverhill Art Walk features local artists, pop-up shops, and alleyway art markets, and postcards from Haverhill, among other attractions, when the seasonal attraction returns on Saturday. Postcards from Haverhill, a collection of photographs donated by Edward Bonches to support Haverhill Art Walk, are available at the Art Walk headquarters at Creative Haverhill at 43 Washington Street. Bonches is a Boston Cape Cod-based documentary photographer who grew up in Haverhill. While there, visitors can take in Connected by Light and Texture paintings by Mark Hayden and sculptures by Tim Swinard. The artists will be on hand for a reception all day long during Haverhill Art Walk from 2 until 6 throughout the downtown Riverfront Cultural District along Washington Wingate and Essex Streets. Other highlights include unveilings of 16 cement planters painted by mural artists during a walking tour beginning at 3 outside Casablanca Mexican Cantina at 2 Essex Street, where there will be live painting with Michael LaBranche and Trixie Knight, accompanied by live music and Ken Brierley. Greater Haverhill Chamber of Commerce opens its storefront headquarters at 29 Washington Street with a pop-up of work by Jennifer Loisel. There is a pop-up by The Artist's Way at 90 Washington Street. More than 30 artists taking part in the Alleyway Art Market. Live music by Joni Earthquake Band, Be Imagine Music Studio Youth Bands, Fake Leather Jacket, and the After Party Band, Button Making Temporary Tattoos by Washington Square Tattoo, Slush by Nice Ice Baby, and Free Activities by Hillview Montessori Charter School and the Museum of Printing and the YMCA. There's also shopping at Time Machine and the Wing Rabbit, which features work by more than 20 local artists. The full schedule appears at creativehaverhill.org. And pavement and sidewalk repairs begin today to keep the existing PFC Ralph T. Basilier Bridge safe in advance of full-scale construction to replace it. Transportation officials say work on the more than 100-year-old Merrimack River crossing requires traffic along the southbound right lane towards Brantford to shift between 9:30 in the morning and 3:30 in the afternoon. During the same hours today and tomorrow, the northbound left lane towards downtown Haverhill will close. Officials say no detours are planned, and Route 125 traffic, where it crosses Middlesex Street and Merrimack and Water Streets, will flow normally. They advise drivers, however, to watch for a higher-than-normal volume of pedestrians crossing from one side of Route 125 to the other. For walkers, the bridge's western or upstream sidewalk will be closed, with foot traffic detoured to the downstream side. Pedestrians uncomfortable crossing the intersections at either end may ask for assistance from police officers stationed there. In WHAV sports, the Red Sox beat the Cleveland Guardians yesterday 9-4. Sox are off tonight, and they come back to Fenway Park tomorrow night to take on the Orioles. Boston Legacy FC, the women's pro soccer team, lost to Kansas City Current over the weekend 1-0. And the New England Free Jacks rugby team, they lost to the Seattle Seawolves 36-28 last night. High school playoff action continuing on. Division I girls lacrosse in the round of 16 on Friday. It was North Andover losing to Lincoln Sudbury 10-6. Central Catholic lost to Westford Academy 14-6. Division I boys lacrosse, the round of 32. Haverhill lost to Bishop Feehan 10-0. Central Catholic losing to St. John's Prep 16-8. And North Andover defeated Hopkinton to advance. Final score there was 8-5. Division 4 boys lacrosse in the round of 32 today. It's going to be Pentucket hosting Bellingham, getting underway at 6:30. In Division 1 baseball, on the schedule today in the round of 32, North Andover at Xavierian Brothers. And yesterday, Methuen lost to Boston College High 8-2. Division 3 baseball, over the weekend in the preliminary round, Pentucket lost to Old Rochester Regional 2-1, and Greater Lawrence Tech lost to Nauset Regional 7-4. Division 1 softball, the round of 32. On the schedule today, it's going to be Haverhill at Franklin at 4, Methuen at Needham at 4:30. Yesterday, North Andover lost to Chelmsford 5-4, and Central Catholic advanced, beating Lincoln Sudbury 13-1. Division 3 softball in the round of 32 yesterday, Greater Lawrence Tech lost to Dighton Rehoboth 13-0. Today, it's going to be Pentucket taking on Notre Dame Academy of Worcester. That'll be at the Groveland Pines this afternoon at 4. Division III boys tennis in the round of 16 yesterday. Pentucket lost to Falmouth 3-2. Division I girls tennis in the round of 32 over the weekend. Methuen lost to Boston Latin 5-0. Division III girls tennis, the round of 32 over the weekend. Pentucket lost to Swampscott. And Division I boys volleyball in the round of 32. It was Lawrence losing to Lowell 3-1. And tomorrow in the round of 16, it's going to be North Andover at Needham and Methuen at Agawam. Division II boys volleyball over the weekend, preliminary round action. Whittier lost to East Longmeadow 3-0. And in the round of 32, Greater Lawrence Tech lost to O'Brien 3-1. And New Hampshire Division II girls tennis state semifinals taking place today with Timberlane at Portsmouth. Currently 49 degrees in downtown Haverhill at 7:11. There's always more in the next newscast and at WHAV.net, where you can sign up for the Wavelengths Local News e-newspaper. From the Edwin V. Johnson Newsroom, this is Wynn Damon.
0: AP News, I'm Marcela Sanchez. Kuwait says its air defenses opened fire earlier today to intercept incoming drones and missiles. Iran acknowledged launching a retaliatory strike after the U.S. bombed radar and drone control sites in Iran. The U.S. said that was in response to Iran shooting down an American drone over the weekend. Officials from both countries have been trying to negotiate an end to the war, but it's not clear how close they are to a deal. Meanwhile, Israel's government has ordered strikes on the southern suburbs of Beirut today, a day after Israeli troops in Lebanon captured a strategic mountain topped with a centuries-old castle. AP correspondent Charles de Ledesma reports people are now fleeing their homes after Israel ordered the strikes.
4: After the Israeli attacks warning, large numbers of people are fleeing Dahiya, causing road jams on roads leading to the suburbs where Hezbollah enjoys wide support. Om Mahmoud, a citizen from South Lebanon, laments the threat of further Israel attacks. This is about freedom, she says. This is about dignity. It's not about Hezbollah or any other party. This is about people's freedom to live in dignity and safety. This is what we want. Israeli strikes overnight on southern Lebanon left at least 6 people dead, including a Syrian citizen, in a village near the city of Labatia, the state-run national news agency says. Hezbollah says it's carried out rocket and missile attacks on Sunday on northern Israel, including the largest city in the area, as well as the outskirts of Haifa. I'm Charles de Ledesma.
0: The mayor of Newark, New Jersey, imposed a nighttime curfew around an immigration detention center. This follows intense police protester clashes. Advocates say detainees began a hunger strike over the poor conditions at Delaney Hall. World shares mostly advanced today, and oil prices gained more than 3%. U.S. futures edged higher. This is AP News. Former Federal Reserve Chair Jerome Powell used one of his first major public appearances since leaving office to deliver a broad defense of independent institutions.
5: Powell spoke while accepting the John F. Kennedy Profile in Courage Award in Boston.
6: If any administration finds a way to remove Fed officials over policy differences, then future administrations will do so as well. The public would lose faith that the central bank will make decisions based only on what's best for all Americans.
5: Powell also defended universities, courts, and Congress as pillars of democracy.
6: Our great public and private institutions are the foundation and the embodiment of our democracy.
5: The award also honored residents of Minnesota's Twin Cities for their actions during a federal immigration crackdown that led to thousands of arrests and 2 deaths. I'm Haya Pinjwani.
0: 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I'm Marcela Sanchez, AP News.
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8: Good morning. Now your wave weather forecast for Haverhill and the Merrimack Valley. Mostly cloudy with spotty afternoon showers. Fever Monday, the high around 60. Northeast winds 10 to 20 miles per hour. Skies clear out tonight. Cool. We'll settle to 42. West winds 10 to 15. A bit warmer for Tuesday. Partly cloudy, 71 for the high. Partly cloudy skies Wednesday, highs in the mid-70s. I'm WHAV meteorologist James Covington. Your next wave weather in 30 minutes.
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0: It is Wave 97.9 WHAV and Chic. Good times. These are, I won't sing. Right now in downtown Haverhill, the temperature is holding steady, right around 49 degrees. The forecast for today, meteorologist James Covington says it'll be mostly cloudy, some spot afternoon showers, with a high of 60 degrees, clearing out tonight, cool, with a low of 42. Tomorrow, being Tuesday, it's going to be partly cloudy and warmer, with a high of 71. And Wednesday, partly cloudy, and the temperature in the mid-70s. Right now, James' extended forecast, he says it looks like it's going to be warm and humid Thursday and Friday, mostly sunny both days, with a temperature in the lower 80s. Traffic-wise, 495 north and southbound in Haverhill. Well, it's moving along. 97 in Haverhill looks pretty good. 125 Main Street, a little slow around the lights near the Plasto line. Also, right around the area of Winter and Main, and right around the Bachelor Bridge section. MEVA Transit telling us all the buses are operating on or close to schedule. And the next train from Haverhill to Boston, that's going to be at 7:25. And the one after that will be at 8:27. A couple of folks born on this date that you may have heard of. Pat Boone. We play some of his music overnight sometimes here on The Wave. Morgan Freeman. Pat Boone, by the way, 1934 for him. He's still around, right? Pretty sure. Morgan Freeman, born on this date, 1937. Heidi Klum, 1973. Alanis Morissette, singer-songwriter, 1974. Andy Griffith, and 1926 for him on the very same day, but different hospital. Marilyn Monroe was born, and that would make her 100 years old today. That's why I keep seeing a lot of Marilyn Monroe stuff popping up all over the area. Now, on the other side of things, Helen Keller passed away on this date, 1968. Yves Saint Laurent, the fashion designer, in 2008. And Ann B. Davis. She was on the Brady Bunch. She was the housekeeper. She passed away on this date back in 2014. And it was on this date, 1947, that Corning Glassworks in New York, Corning, New York, announced the invention of photosensitive glass. And it was on this date, 1980, that CNN, Cable News Network, made its debut. It is, talking about weather conditions, there was an earthquake that shook Plymouth, Massachusetts on this date back in 1683. And, of course, we had that meteor over the weekend, Saturday. Oh, boy, that was a boom. It's Wind for Breakfast here on The Wave, 97.9 WHAV.
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2: 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The event is free. The comedy features two nuns welcoming their former students of the St. Bartholomew's Parochial School Class of 1957 to their 55th reunion. 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Those interested in attending are asked to reserve a seat by calling the council at 978-374-2390, extension 3916. 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In the Edwin B. Johnson Newsroom, this is Jennifer Cosgrove.

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1: And here's Heather with the weather.
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5: Good morning. 49 degrees right now in downtown Haverhill at 731. And the forecast for today, meteorologist James Covington says it's going to be mostly cloudy, some spot afternoon showers, high of 60 degrees. We'll take a look at the full forecast following this news. I'm Wynn Damon. Checking traffic right now, 495 north and southbound through Haverhill, moving along. 97 in Haverhill looks pretty good. At 125 Main Street, slow around the lights near the Plasto line, also around Monument Square, the downtown area. MEVA Transit telling us all the buses are operating on or close to schedule. And the next train from Haverhill to Boston, that's going to be leaving at 8:27. In the news, Haverhill police say last week's discovery of drugs in a balloon on a school playground serves as a safety lesson that families are advised to share. The department explained a Pawtucket Lake school student discovered what appeared to be a balloon on school property Thursday and brought it home. The balloon was believed to contain illegal narcotics. Preliminary field testing, however, produced inconclusive results, and additional professional laboratory testing was ordered. Haverhill police said, quote, "This incident serves as an important reminder for parents and guardians to educate children about the risks associated with unknown substances or suspicious items. Students should be encouraged not to touch, open, or handle unfamiliar objects and to immediately notify a trusted adult, school official, or law enforcement officer if something suspicious is found." Police also encourage parents and guardians to continue conversations at home about personal safety, situational awareness, and dangers associated with unknown substances. They advise anyone who finds suspicious items or activity to call police immediately. Officers check school grounds and surrounding property, and no additional suspicious items were found. Police said that there is no ongoing threat to students or to staff. A decision on which local nonprofit agencies will receive a portion of Haverhill's Community Development Block Grant money and how much will be made this week. Community Development Division Director Andrew Herlihy told WHAV he expects the city will receive about the same amount of federal money as last year, $917,700. Part of the total is set aside for nonprofits to serve low-income residents. During the last round, as WHAV reported last year, 18 schools and charitable groups shared just under $200,000. The Community Affairs Advisory Board is going to be meeting tomorrow night at 8 o'clock in room 308 of Haverhill City Hall. City councilors hear a recommendation tonight by the Haverhill School Committee for $1 million more to augment its already proposed $137 million draft budget. The amount will be discussed when the Haverhill City Council continues its public hearings on Mayor Melinda Barrett's proposed $285.2 million spending plan for the year that begins July 1st. Also on the agenda is an overview of the draft budget by the Chief Financial Officer and City Auditor Angel Perkins, as well as the proposed budgets for Public Works, Water, Wastewater, Conservation, Engineering, Treasurer, Assessors, Human Resources, and Employee Benefits, and the Haverhill Stadium Commission. The meeting is going to be tonight at 5 o'clock in the Theodore A. Pelosi Jr. Council Chambers of Haverhill City Hall. The proposed budget for the Haverhill Fire Department, along with six other departments, will be aired at the continuation of the Haverhill City Council's public hearings on the mayor's proposed spending plan. The other six departments are Economic Development and Planning, Health, Human Services and Recreation, Information Technology, Legal, and Veterans Services. That meeting is going to be held on Wednesday at 5 p.m. in the Theodore A. Pelosi Jr. Council Chambers of Haverhill City Hall. And research on city-owned Clement Farms history, as well as determinations of appropriateness for three properties, will be heard by the Haverhill Historic Commission when it meets on Wednesday. The properties are the historic Peasley Garrison House at 790 East Broadway, currently for sale for $825,000. The former Haverhill Elks Lodge at 24 Summer Street, and a single-family home at 15 Groveland Street, whose foundation was recently undermined following a water main break. The board is going to be meeting at 6 p.m. in room 308 of Haverhill City Hall. The public has opportunities to shape policy this week as various Haverhill boards meet. In the interest of transparency in government, WHAV provides this list of upcoming meetings every week on air and online.
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5: 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Organizers describe the mixer as a safe space for women to connect, network, and grow personally. It's going to be taking place on Wednesday, June 17th from 8:30 to 9:30 that morning at the Renaissance Golf Club in Haverhill. 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In WHAV Sports, Red Sox beat the Cleveland Guardians yesterday 9-4. Sox are off tonight. They open up a series with the Orioles at Fenway Park tomorrow night. Boston Legacy FC, the women's pro soccer team, they lost to the Kansas City Current over the weekend, 1-0. And last night, the New England Free Jacks rugby team, they lost to the Seattle Seawolves 36-28. High school tournament action continuing on. Division I girls lacrosse in the round of 16 over the weekend. Central Catholic lost to Westford Academy 14-6. North Andover lost to Lincoln Sudbury 10-6. Division I boys lacrosse in the round of 32 over the weekend. Haverhill lost to Bishop Feehan 10-0. Central Catholic lost to St. John's Prep 16-8. And North Andover advanced, beating Hopkinton 8-5. In Division 4 boys lacrosse today, the round of 32, Pawtucket is going to be hosting Bellingham. That starts at 6:30. Division 1 baseball in the round of 32 today, it's North Andover and Xavierian Brothers at 4. Yesterday, Methuen lost to Boston College High 8-2. Division 3 baseball in the preliminary round over the weekend, Greater Lawrence Tech lost to Nauset Regional 7-4, and Pawtucket lost to Old Rochester Regional 2-1. Division I softball in the round of 32 today. Haverhill is going to be at Franklin at 4 o'clock, Methuen at Needham at 4:30. Yesterday, North Andover lost to Chelmsford 5-4, and Central Catholic advanced, beating Lincoln Sudbury 13-1. Division III softball today in the round of 32. Pawtucket is going to be hosting Notre Dame Academy of Worcester at the Groveland Pines starting at 4 o'clock. And Greater Lawrence Tech lost to Dighton Rehoboth yesterday 13-0. Division III boys tennis in the round of 16. Pawtucket lost to Falmouth 3-2. Division I girls tennis in the round of 32. Methuen lost to Boston Latin by a score of 5-0 over the weekend. In the round of 32, Division III girls tennis, Pawtucket lost to Swampscott 5-0. Division I boys volleyball in the round of 32 on Saturday, Lawrence lost to Lowell 3-1. And in the round of 16 coming up tomorrow, Methuen is going to be at Agawam and North Andover at Needham. Division 2 boys volleyball in the preliminary round. Whittier lost to East Longmeadow over the weekend 3-0. In the round of 32, Greater Lawrence Tech lost to O'Brien 3-1. And New Hampshire Division 2 girls tennis in the state semifinals this afternoon at 4. Timberlane is going to be at Portsmouth. Currently 49 degrees in downtown Haverhill at 7:40. There is always more in the next newscast and at WHAV.net, where you can sign up for the Wavelengths Local News e-newspaper. From the Edwin V. Johnson Newsroom, this is Wynn Damon.
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9: I'm Marcela Sanchez with an AP News Minute. Israel's government has ordered strikes on the southern suburbs of Beirut. AP correspondent Charles Diladesma reports people are now fleeing their homes.
10: After the Israeli attacks warning, large numbers of people are fleeing Dahiya, causing road jams on roads leading to the suburbs where Hezbollah enjoys wide support. Om Mahmoud, a citizen from South Lebanon, laments the threat of further Israel attacks. This is about freedom, she says. This is about dignity. It's not about Hezbollah or any other party. This is about people's freedom to live in dignity and safety. This is what we want. Israeli strikes overnight on southern Lebanon left at least 6 people dead, including a Syrian citizen, in a village near the city of Labatia, the state-run national news agency says. Hezbollah says it's carried out rocket and missile attacks on Sunday on northern Israel, including the largest city in the area, as well as the outskirts of Haifa. I'm Charles Diladesma.
9: And I'm Marcela Sanchez.
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6: Wave Weather!
12: Good morning. Now your Wave Weather forecast for Haverhill and the Merrimack Valley. Mostly cloudy this spotty afternoon showers for Monday, high around 60. Northeast winds 10 to 20 miles per hour. Skies clear out tonight, cool, will settle to 42. West winds 10 to 15. A bit warmer for Tuesday, partly cloudy, 71 for the high. Partly cloudy skies Wednesday, highs in the mid-70s. I'm WHAV meteorologist James Covington. Your next Wave Weather in 30 minutes.
11: 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It's where comfort lives. ClimateZone.biz, 978-372-2232.

0: Boom. Hey, good morning. It's Win for Breakfast. It's a Monday morning. It's Don't Give Up the Ship Day today. It's also Flip a Coin Day. What else is it? Well, it's cold day, I think. Right now, 49 degrees outside the WHAV building at 30 House Street, downtown Haverhill. Meteorologist James Covington says that for today, it's going to be mostly cloudy, some spot afternoon showers with a high of 60 degrees. Clearing out tonight, cool, 42. Tomorrow, Tuesday, partly cloudy and warmer, 71 degrees, and partly cloudy on Wednesday with a temperature in the mid-70s. And right now, James' extended forecast calls for warm and humid conditions on Thursday and Friday, mostly sunny, temperature in the lower 80s on both days. Traffic-wise, 495 north and southbound in Haverhill. Northbound side looks good. Southbound side, a little bit slow from 97 down to the Ward Hill Connector. 97 itself looks pretty good. And 125 Main Street, a little slow around the lights by the Plasto Line, also around Monument Square with all those traffic lights there. And the downtown area around the Basler Bridge as well, portions of the Brantford section. Meva Transit telling us all the buses are operating under close to schedule. And the next train from Haverhill to Boston, that's going to be at 8:27. We have a couple of guests that are going to be joining us today. I'll have a chance to chat with Pauline Minch and Matt Vogel from Emmaus, scheduled to join us in about half an hour or so. And in about an hour, Tom Spitaleri. And he is going to be talking about some of the historic talks. They're all historic, and he's going to be talking about them coming up at the Buttonwoods Museum that he is involved with. And that's here on the Wave 97.9 WHAV.
1: 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The problem is bacterial wilt, but the real culprit is the yellow and green striped, banded, or spotted cucumber beetle. Hi, I'm Melinda Myers, horticulturist and gardening expert. These beetles stunt plant growth, reduce fruit set, scar the fruit, and transmit the deadly bacterial wilt disease. This disease causes plants to suddenly wilt, yellow, and die. Manage the cucumber beetles to reduce the risk of bacterial wilt. Nature helps with natural predators like the wolf spider and ground beetles. Further reduce the risk of damage by rotating your crops and mulching the soil. Cover the plants with row covers at planting to help plants thrive by keeping cucumber beetles and squash bugs off the plants. Remove the covers as soon as the plants start flowering so pollination can occur. Handpick or vacuum the insects off the plants as soon as they're found. Check out our website for this and other gardening tips. 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
2: Good morning. 49 degrees right now in downtown Haverhill at 8 o'clock. And the forecast for today, meteorologist James Covington says it's going to be mostly cloudy. Some spot afternoon showers with a high of 60 degrees. We'll take a look at the full forecast following this news. I'm Wynn Damon. Checking traffic right now, 495 northbound through Haverhill, moving along on the southbound side. A little bit slow from 113 towards the Ward Hill connector. 97 itself, a little bit slow around the lights near the Lafayette Square area, and 125 Main Street, a little slow around the lights near the Plateau Line, also in the downtown area, the Bachelor Bridge section, and through a good portion of the Bradford area. MEVA Transit telling us all the buses are operating on or close to schedule, and the next train from Haverhill to Boston, well, that's going to be leaving at 8:27. In the news, students at Haverhill's Gateway Academy celebrated a year of hard work Friday with the formal opening of their Gateway Academy greenhouse and gardens. Gateway Academy Principal Brian Edmonds praised the many benefits of the project during a ribbon-cutting ceremony.
3: This space is a living testament to what happens when a community believes in its young people.
2: Edmonds surveyed the 15 raised beds where young broccoli, snap peas, carrots, peppers, and basil are poking through the soil. The cherry tomato plants are already setting tiny fruit, and the herbs like sage and basil are ready to be picked. Tiny tendrils of pole bees and cucumbers. They are reaching out for the string trellises connecting the beds. As the sun shone down on the garden, Haverhill Mayor Melinda Barrett said, well, she isn't a gardener herself. She certainly appreciates fresh food and hard work.
4: I've never been much of a gardener myself, but I know there is plenty to learn from getting your hands dirty and growing food from seed to harvest.
2: Gateway Academy ninth grader Kaylee Fontanas agreed, saying, quote, I love to eat, so it's been a lot of fun raising our own food. Edmonds told WHAV the greenhouse and gardens, the project that he hoped to create at Gateway when he first arrived. He noticed some students had never put their hands in soil, much less considered what it takes to nurture a plant from seed to harvest. He explained, quote, our farm-to-table cooking classes are among the most popular of our offerings. What better way to enhance those classes than by growing our own food? To get the project off the ground, Edmonds needed a partner, so he consulted with Haverhill Public Schools Director of Title I and Community Outreach, Diane Conley. Soon, offers of help began pouring in. The city contributed $30,000 from its youth activities mental health fund. The school's maintenance crew cleared the area and helped prepare it. Allison Harquist, director of the Haverhill Public-Private Partnership, also known as HP3, called area construction companies Delbrook in Quincy, which was finishing up construction of the Beck apartment complex on Railroad Avenue, agreed to send over a crew to dig and pour the concrete foundation and then assemble the 26-foot by 8-by-10-foot greenhouse. Even students in John Reeves applied math and woodworking classes got involved by making the garden sign out of scrap wood. Danielle Gregoire, the educational team facilitator, added, quote, it can be hard to motivate some kids, but the garden really engages them. Edmonds said that he's had so much fun with Gateway Garden that he planted a garden at his home in Lee, New Hampshire. Edmonds said, yes, even I am learning something about gardening at Gateway Academy. Haverhill Art Walk features local artists, pop-up shops, and alleyway art markets, and postcards from Haverhill, among other attractions, when the seasonal attraction returns Saturday. Postcards from Haverhill, a collection of photographs donated by Edward Botches to support Haverhill Art Walk. are available at the Art Walk headquarters at Creative Haverhill at 43 Washington Street. Boccia says a Boston and Cape Cod-based documentary photographer who grew up in Haverhill. While there, visitors can take in Connected by Light and Texture paintings by Mark Hayden and sculptures by Tim Schwinnard. The artists will be on hand for a reception all day long during Haverhill Art Walk from 2 until 6. Throughout the downtown Riverfront Cultural District along Washington, Wingate, and Essex Streets. Other highlights include unveilings of 16 cemented planters painted by mural artists during a walking tour beginning at 3 p.m. outside Casablanca Mexican Cantina at 2 Essex Street, where there will be live painting with Michael LaBranche and Trixie Knight, accompanied by live music by Ken Brierley. Greater Haverhill Chamber of Commerce opens its storefront headquarters at 29 Washington Street with a pop-up of work by Jennifer Loisel. There is a pop-up by The Artist's Way at 90 Washington Street. More than 30 artists taking part in the Alleyway Art Market. Live music by the Joni Earthquake Band, Be Imagine Music Studio Youth Bands, Fake Leather Jacket, and the After Party Band, Button Making, Temporary Tattoos by Washington Square Tattoo, Slush by Nice Ice Baby, and Free Activities by Hillview Montessori Charter Public School and Museum of Printing and the YMCA. There's also shopping at the Time Machine and the Winged Rabbit, which features work by more than 20 local artists. A full schedule appears at creativehaverhill.org. And pavement and sidewalk repairs begin today to keep the existing PFC Ralph T. Batchelor Bridge safe in advance of full-scale construction to replace it. Transportation officials say work on the more than 100-year-old Merrimack River crossing requires traffic along the southbound right lane towards Bradford to shift between 9:30 in the morning and 3:30 in the afternoon. During the same hours, today and tomorrow, the northbound left lanes towards downtown Haverhill will close. Officials say no detours are planned and Route 125 traffic, where it crosses Middlesex Street and Merrimack and Water Streets, will flow normally. They advise drivers, however, to watch for a higher-than-normal volume of pedestrians crossing from one side of Route 125 to the other. For walkers, the bridge's western or upstream sidewalk will be closed with foot traffic detoured to the downstream side. Pedestrians uncomfortable crossing the intersections at either end may ask for assistance from the police officers stationed there. In WHAV sports, Red Sox were winners yesterday. They beat the Cleveland Guardians 9-4. Sox are off tonight, and they open up a series of the Orioles at Fenway Park tomorrow. Over the weekend, the Boston Legacy FC, the women's pro soccer team, lost to the Kansas City Current 1-0. And yesterday, the New England Free Jacks rugby team lost to the Seattle Seawolves 36-28. High school tournament action going on over the weekend and today. Division I girls lacrosse, the round of 16. Central Catholic lost to Westford Academy 14-6. North Andover lost to Lincoln Sudbury 10-6. Division I boys lacrosse in the round of 32. Haverhill lost to Bishop Feehan 10-0. Central Catholic lost to St. John's Prep 16-8. North Andover advanced to the round of 16, beating Hopkinton 8-5. Division IV boys lacrosse, the round of 32 today. Pentucket is going to be hosting Bellingham starting at 6:30. Division I baseball, yesterday in the round of 32, Methuen lost to Boston College High 8-2. And today it's going to be North Andover at Xavierian Brothers at 4. Division III baseball in the preliminary round. Over the weekend, both Pentucket and Greater Lawrence lost their games. Division I softball in the round of 32 today. It's Haverhill at Franklin and Methuen at Needham. Yesterday, North Andover lost to Chelmsford and Central Catholic advanced, beating Lincoln Sudbury. Division III softball in the round of 32 yesterday. Greater Lawrence Tech lost to Dighton Rehoboth. And today it's going to be Pentucket home at the Groveland Pines Field to take on Notre Dame Academy of Worcester. That starts at 4 o'clock. Division 3 boys tennis in the round of 16 yesterday. Pawtucket lost to Falmouth. Division 1 girls tennis in the round of 32. Methuen lost to Boston Latin. Division 3 girls tennis in the round of 32. Pawtucket lost to Swampscott. Division 1 boys volleyball in the round of 32. Over the weekend, Lawrence lost to Lowell. And on the schedule for tomorrow, in the round of 16, North Andover at Needham and Methuen at Agawam. Division 2 boys volleyball in the preliminary round action over the weekend. Whittier lost to East Longmeadow, the round of 32. Greater Lawrence Tech lost to O'Brien. And New Hampshire Division 2 girls tennis, the state semifinals today at 4 o'clock with Timberlane at Portsmouth. Currently 49 degrees in downtown Haverhill at 8:11. There's always more in the next newscast and at WHAV.net, where you can sign up for the Wavelengths Local News e-newspaper. From the Edwin V. Johnson Newsroom, this is Wynn Damon.
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7: AP News, I'm Marcela Sanchez. The mayor of Newark has imposed a curfew around an immigration detention center in New Jersey after a series of intense clashes between protesters and police. The demonstrations at Delaney Hall began earlier this month after advocates said detainees inside launched a hunger strike over poor living conditions. At a news conference, Governor Mikey Sherrill says masked individuals attacked a barrier in a designated protest area set up by state police and were, quote, throwing projectiles.
8: As the situation intensified, additional support was needed. Because of their good, fast work, arrests were limited to 3 people. Let me be clear. Violent, chaotic clashes hurt everyone. They put the lives of both protesters and law enforcement in danger. They take the focus away from people inside Delaney Hall and their families. And they raise the temperature with ice.
7: Audio courtesy WABC-TV. The U.S. says it bombed radar and drone sites in Iran after Tehran shot down an American drone over the weekend. Iran then said it launched a strike of its own and Kuwait reported incoming fire. AP correspondent Haya Panjwani reports on the ongoing Kennedy Center conflict for the Trump administration.
9: President Donald Trump is fuming about a court ruling that blocked his renovation plans for the Kennedy Center in Washington. In a social media post, he's branding the federal judge who issued the ruling as an anti-Trump hater. The Republican president is predicting that the nation's premier performing arts center he wanted to close for a 2-year overhaul will soon be closed, probably never to open again. In a post on his Truth Social platform, Trump's post continued to make the case for the project, but didn't clarify whether he'll keep defending the work in court. Haya Panjwani, Washington.
7: More on this story at apnews.com. This is AP News. AP correspondent Donna Warder reports on how a musician with Parkinson's can keep performing.
10: 49-year-old London-based singer-songwriter Samuel Smith did what he loved to do until 2020, when he was told he had Parkinson's disease.
11: Thought I had stiffness in my wrist. The next thing I knew, I had a diagnosis.
10: And it was hard for Smith to play the guitar, but he can still make music thanks to artificial intelligence.
12: Thought it was over now.
10: He sings his song, uses an app to upload the file, selects the style of music, and then his backup musicians bring the music to life. Now Smith is performing and recently released his second album, The Art of Letting Go.
12: It's the art of letting go.
11: AI is not replacing anything for me. It's unlocking. It's enabling.
7: I'm Marcela Sanchez, AP News.
13: Wave weather. Good morning. Now your wave weather forecast for Haverhill and the Merrimack Valley. Mostly cloudy with spotty afternoon showers. Shower Monday, the high around 60. Northeast winds 10 to 20 miles per hour. Skies clear out tonight. Cool. We'll settle to 42. West winds 10 to 15. A bit warmer for Tuesday. Partly cloudy, 71 for the high. Partly cloudy skies Wednesday. Highs in the mid-70s. I'm WHAV meteorologist James Covington. Your next wave weather in 30 minutes.
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0: It is Wave 979 WHAV. Hey, we are going to be checking with the folks from Emmaus, Pauline Minch, Matt Fogel, coming up in just a couple of minutes right here on the Wave 979 WHAV. Currently 49 degrees outside the WHAV building at 30 Howe Street, downtown Haverhill. The forecast for today, meteorologist James Covington says it's going to be mostly cloudy, some spot afternoon showers with a high of 60 degrees. Clearing out tonight with a low of 42. Tomorrow, Tuesday, partly cloudy and warmer, 71 degrees. What are we going to be doing with those extra 11 degrees? I hope we enjoy them. Wednesday is going to be partly cloudy and the temperature in the mid-70s. And right now, his extended forecast calls for mostly sunny conditions on Thursday and Friday. Warm, humid, temperature in the lower 80s. Traffic-wise, 495 north and southbound through Haverhill. That's moving along. 97 in Haverhill, a little bit slow right around Lafayette Square. 125 Main Street, slow around the lights near the Basilier Bridge, and also too a report of an accident on the Basilier Bridge, so be aware of that. A little slow right around the intersection of Winter and Main Streets and the area of Bradford, right around the schools there, all the lights. And Meva Transit telling us all the buses are operating on or close to schedule. Next train from Haverhill to Boston, well, that's going to be leaving at 8:27. The one after that at 9:57. It's Wind for Breakfast on the Wave, 97.9 WHAV.
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2: AP Sports, I'm Gethin Coolball. Marta Kostyuk stunned four-time champion Iga Swiatek 7-5-6-1 in the fourth round, ensuring there will be a first-time women's champion at the French Open.
3: I think it was a great matchup, but at the end of the day, I still think I was an underdog in this match.
2: Elena Svitolina rallied past Belinda Bencic to meet Kostyuk in an all-Ukrainian quarterfinal. MLB, the Yankees scored 13 runs in an inning for the first time in nearly 21 years in the third in a 13-8 rout of the A's. Russell Henley birdied the lone playoff hole to beat Eric Cole in golf's Charles Schwab Classic at Colonial. Christian Pulisic ended a 5-month scoring drought for club and country, and the U.S. beat Senegal 3-2 in the Americans' next-to-last World Cup warm-up match, and Finland beat Switzerland 1-0 in OT to win the Men's Ice Hockey World Championship. Gethin Coolbaugh, AP Sports.
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0: WHAV. It is the Wave, 97.9 WHAV. And in the studio with me is Pauline Minch and Matt Fogel. Pauline is the Director of Development and Advancement with Emmaus. And Matt is in charge

0: extend a huge, huge thank you to all those who supported the gala in many, many different ways. Whether you attended, bought a ticket, participated in our online auction, our fund a need, or if you were a sponsor, we're so incredibly grateful for the support.
1: Now, was some good auction items up there?
0: There were. In our live auction, we had a few trips. One was to Costa Rica, another was to Barcelona, and then we have a very popular South African safari through Zulu Nyala. Very, very popular. And of course, our auctioneer, Tim Jordan, he actually received the very first Community Partner Award, which he so definitely deserves. And also, I can't forget the great emceeing, if that's a word, of WMUR's Catherine Underwood, who was a pleasure to work with.
1: Oh, nice. Okay.
0: Yep.
1: So you raised a lot of money.
0: We did. We raised some good money, and we're so grateful because it helps us accomplish our mission.
1: I was thinking with Tim Jordan, you know, getting that award, you know, at being the volunteer, you know, maybe you would have given him a bicycle or something like that.
0: That's food for thought.
1: Next time.
0: Yes.
1: All right. So what was, I know people love to talk about food. What was the meal?
0: Oh, we had four different food stations with a Latin flair. I didn't have time to eat because I was way too busy working, but I heard that the food was fantastic. And so the food was through Bradford Country Club, but I must not forget that the Technical High School made our desserts, went like incredibly fast. We actually ran out.
1: Oh.
0: Yes. That's a good sign.
1: Yeah. Oh, those kids are very talented, and you got them before the graduating class. They just recently had their graduation.
0: Exactly. And also, we had our cocktail contest. Normally it's held outside, and the 14th of May was a very rainy night. So everything was inside, but we are happy to report that Mac Daddy's won by a landslide. So congratulations to them.
1: Oh, wow. Did they put a little macaroni in there?
0: I don't know. Once again, I didn't have time to imbibe.
1: I get you. All right. Well, let's bring a man over here because, you are doing with the marketing and events. And, maybe you could get Tim Jordan a new bike.
2: Yeah. Good morning, Wynn. Thank you so much for having me. That bike idea is definitely a perfect segue into Emmaus's next big undertaking, which you will see on social media. We've started to promote is our Cycle for Shelter event. So this is our other large annual fundraiser. And this is actually the 38th year that Emmaus will be participating or hosting this event. So almost since the beginning of our foundation. So this is an annual bike race, bike ride. We have four different routes varying in length from 100 miles down to 35 miles. And this starts at the local campus. That's at Northern Essex Community College. So this year, we are actually making this an even larger initiative and trying to get more people involved by adding an additional route. So this is a 3-mile course that we are dubbing the Family Ride. And this is open to, you know, someone that is a beginner and maybe doesn't want to do 100 miles, but wants to participate and get some practice in and raise some important funds for our programs. All the proceeds go to our shelters. They go to our different programs that reroute people from the streets directly into care facilities and housing. And since the start of this fundraising event, we've been able to raise over $2.4 million for a

0: Emmaus and our programs. So definitely an important one.
1: Well, as far as the bike rides go, that you have the 100-mile route, which I believe goes to the Seacoast area?
0: Yep, it goes up into New Hampshire along the coast.
1: Okay, and then you said 35 miles.
0: Yep, so we have a 62-mile route, we have 35, a 15-mile course, and now we'll have the 5K 3-mile route.
1: Okay.
0: So if you're an intermediate, advanced, or beginner biker, you can definitely participate.
1: And I know that the Cycle for Shelter, they need a lot of volunteers.
0: Yes, we need a lot of support, and there's a lot of different ways you can support. So aside from just registering, you can help at the after biking festivities. At the college campus, we have a big barbecue cookout. We also have started to incorporate more wellness stations. So last year we had volunteers that led yoga sessions, or we had a physical therapist come in to help people relax their bodies after their ride. So we're looking for anyone that's interested that would want to, you know, provide their services in that way after the event. We also have face painting, different activities for the children, and we have bike mechanics that we're always looking for to help people tune up at our rest stops, which are dotted throughout all the different routes, which we'll have people man as well. So these rest stops offer water, snacks, and just a place to relax, especially if you're in the middle of a long ride like the 100 mile.
1: Oh, yeah. You're doing that one, right?
0: No. I would love to do the 3 mile. That's more my speed. But the 100 mile, that's over my head.
1: All right. Well, maybe you could do the 3 mile one. Maybe you could do that 10 times and then...
0: Exactly. Yeah, right. So that's definitely an option. We want people to do the 3 mile potentially multiple times. The option is there for that because it does stick close to the campus. We're also going to have some bike mechanics that will be there to provide some educational information about bike safety for the families that participate, as well as some decorations for the children to decorate their bikes. So there'll be a little contest for who has the most festive transportation vehicle as well.
1: All right. Well, Matt, thank you so much. Polly, why don't you step in once again? And of course, the reason for all these fundraisers is because you're helping lots of folks find housing, right?
2: Yes. Our mission is to help those that are currently homeless have a place, you know, to rest their head, to have a meal, to get a shower. So Mitch's Place is our shelter for individual adults. And then we also have our family shelter for those with children. And we also have a multitude of programs. We have staff that works with people, you know, to help keep them in their homes so they don't wind up homeless. That's a huge goal, you know. And then also programs to help those with any health issues or education. So it's very multifaceted.
1: All right. Yeah, a lot of people need help, and that's what Emmaus is all about. All right. Well, Pauline, Matt, thank you very much, and we'll see you in a couple of weeks.
0: Yes,
2: thank
0: we'll
2: you, Wynn.
0: Thank you.
1: All right. Pauline Minch, Matt Vogel from Emmaus, our guests this morning here on The Wave, 97.9 WHAV.
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1: Good morning. Currently 49 degrees in downtown Haverhill at 8:35. The forecast for today, meteorologist James Covington says it's going to be mostly cloudy, some spot afternoon showers, and a high of 60 degrees. We'll take a look at the full forecast following this news. I'm Wynn Damon. Checking traffic right now, 495 north and southbound through Haverhill, moving along 97 in Haverhill is looking good, although a little slow right around Winter Street. 125 Main Street, a little slow around the lights between 495 and Plasto, also in the downtown area, around the Bachelor Bridge section and in portions of the Bradford area. Meva Transit telling us all the buses are operating on or close to schedule. And the next train from Haverhill to Boston, that is going to be leaving at 9:57. In the news, Haverhill police say last week's discovery of drugs in a balloon on a school playground serves as a safety lesson that families are advised to share. The department explained a Pentucket Lake school student discovered what appeared to be a balloon on school property Thursday and brought it home. The balloon was believed to contain illegal narcotics. Preliminary field testing, however, produced inconclusive results and additional professional laboratory testing was ordered. Haverhill police said, quote, "This incident serves as an important reminder for parents and guardians to educate children about the risks associated with unknown substances or suspicious items. Students should be encouraged not to touch, open, or handle unfamiliar objects and to immediately notify a trusted adult, school official, or a law enforcement officer if something suspicious is found. Police also encourage parents and guardians to continue conversations at home about personal safety, situational awareness, and dangers associated with unknown substances. They advise anyone who finds suspicious items or activity to call police immediately. Officers check school grounds and surrounding property, and no additional suspicious items were found. Police said that there is no ongoing threat to students or staff." WHAV News time is 8:38.
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1: 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In WHAV Sports, Red Sox beat the Cleveland Guardians yesterday 9-4. Sox have tonight off. Over the weekend, Boston Legacy FC, the women's pro soccer team, lost to the Kansas City Current 1-0. And yesterday, the New England Free Jacks rugby team lost to the Seattle Seawolves by a score of 36-28. On the playoff schedule for today, Division I baseball, North Andover is going to be at Xavier Brothers. That'll be a 4 o'clock game. A Division I softball today in the round of 32, Haverhill at Franklin and Methuen at Needham. Division III softball, round of 32 today. Pentucket takes on Notre Dame Academy of Worcester. That'll be at the Groveland Pines starting at 4 o'clock. And in New Hampshire Division II girls tennis, it's the state semifinals today with Timberlane at Portsmouth at 4. Currently in downtown Haverhill, the temperature 49 degrees at 8:39. There's always more in the next newscast and at WHAV.net, where you can sign up for the Wavelengths Local News e-newspaper. From the Edwin V. Johnson Newsroom, this is Wynn Damon.
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9: From around the world, these are the latest international news headlines. The US says it has bombed radar and drone sites in Iran after Tehran shot down an American drone over the weekend. Lebanese citizens are fleeing after Israel ordered strikes on the southern suburbs of Beirut a day after its ground forces reached their deepest point in Lebanon in 26 years. The French Navy, with support from the UK, has intercepted an oil tanker under international sanctions that was travelling from Russia. Russian oil exports help finance President Vladimir Putin's war on Ukraine. Rescue workers in Laos, including the Thai, Ken Kaj Bongkawong from Rescue Kalasin, say they're searching for an alternative passage into a flooded cave where two people are believed to still be trapped, looking for the cave's air shafts that may provide access. Malaysia has begun enforcing rules barring millions of children younger than 16 from having social media accounts, joining a global effort to tighten online safety protections for young users. I'm Charles de Ledesma.
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11: Wave Weather!
12: Good morning. Now your Wave Weather forecast for Haverhill and the Merrimack Valley. Mostly cloudy with spotty afternoon showers for our Monday, the high around 60, northeast winds 10 to 20 miles per hour. Skies clear out tonight, cool, will settle to 42, west winds 10 to 15. A bit warmer for Tuesday, partly cloudy, 71 for the high. Partly cloudy skies Wednesday, highs in the mid-70s. I'm WHAV meteorologist James Covington. Your next Wave Weather in 30 minutes.
10: 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It's where comfort lives. ClimateZone.biz, 978-372-2232.

0: It is the Wave 97.9 WHAV, Tommy James and the Shondells. Just a mirage. Well, no mirage here. Tom Spitaleri is actually in the studio, and he's going to be talking with us. He'll give us a historical talk, historical perspective of all things historical. That's coming up here on the Wave 97.9 WHAV. 49 degrees outside the WHAV building at 30 Howe Street, downtown Haverhill. Meteorologist James Covington says it'll be mostly cloudy, spot showers this afternoon with a high of 60 degrees, clearing out tonight and a low of 42. Tomorrow, Tuesday, partly cloudy and warmer and 71 degrees, and partly cloudy on Wednesday with a temperature in the mid-70s. Traffic-wise, 495 north and southbound through Haverhill. Moving along, 97 in Haverhill, a little bit slow around the lights by Lake Street and on Winter Street. 125 Main Street, slow around the lights near the Plasto Line. Also on Main, near Marsh and North Avenue. Right around Monument Square, the downtown area, the Basler Bridge section. And Amiva Transit telling us all the buses are operating on or close to schedule. Next train from Haverhill to Boston, that's going to be at 9:57. It is 8:46. 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
2: You're listening to E.H. Southern with a Victor recording from 1920, and you're on the Soundbeat. Shakespeare's Globe Theatre was the very definition of a fire hazard, constructed of wood with a thatched roof. So firing off a cannon from indoors wouldn't seem like a great idea, with crowds of 1,500 and two small doors serving as exits. Still, they did just that in 1613. London didn't have a fire brigade at the time, and eyewitness John Chamberlain claimed the entire building burned to the ground in less than an hour. Miraculously, no one was killed or even seriously hurt. According to Chamberlain, only one man had his breeches set on fire. That would perhaps have broiled him if he had not, by the benefit of a provident wit, put it out with a bottle of ale. The Seven Ages of Man monologue comes from Act 2, Scene 7 of As You Like It. Shakespeare probably wrote the play in 1599, the year the Globe was built. The theater's motto? Totus Mundus Agit Histrionem, meaning the whole world is a playhouse. Now, where have we heard that? Soundbeat is produced at the Belfer Audio Archive, Syracuse University Library. I'm Brett Barry.
0: 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Attorney Elaine Dalton, 8 Federal Way, Groveland, 978-373-1120, and online at elainedaltonlaw.com.
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0: It is the Wave 97.9 WHAV, and in the studio is Tom Spitaleri, and Tom does many things, including talks about history and things like that over at Buttonwoods Museum, but he's involved with other stuff as well, too, with history.
6: Yes.
0: And Tom, good morning to you.
6: Good morning, Wynn. Thanks for having me on. Thanks, Tim, for having us on today. Today I'm here with the Buttonwoods Museum, and we're going to be talking about some of the programs we do. Now, the programs we work on are the ones that I do. We do kids' programs, but that's another department. When I'm talking today of senior programs.
0: Senior programs.
6: Yes.
0: Not senior high school.
6: But. No, senior programs. People my age, I'm 94, but I got breaking news. In 2 days, I won't be able to drive.
0: Oh, no.
6: I lose my license because I turned 5. The younger age of 5 will flip the numbers.
0: Oh, okay.
6: Now I'm getting old. Now it's time for me to go down the mountain.
0: Oh, dear.
6: So these are adult education programs, and we do them throughout the greater Merrimack Valley, all right? So we do, like, nursing homes like Oxford Manor, adult daycares like Sarah's Original, Sarah's Place, the old Hannah Dustin. I always forget the name of the place. I know they changed hands, and it just still in my head is Hannah Dustin.
0: Yeah, I can see the sign in my head.
6: But Oxford Manor. It's Havel something.
0: Yeah.
6: It's also Oxford Manor, Wingate, places like that. So we go all over the place. Sometimes I do 2 or 3 of these a week. We go outside of Havel, too. In Havel, we have a grant program that covers the fees. Outside of Havel, there is a fee. So, but we do these. They're about an hour long. It's usually a 10-15 minute setup for me, and then a 10 minute breakdown. But I don't stop at an hour if people still have questions and they have nothing going on. Sometimes, like when we're done one of the locations, I have 1 hour to do it because they have cribbage afterwards. So, you know, they want to get cribbage started right away.
0: Of course.
6: Of course. So, I mean, fine. So we work around everybody's schedule, but sometimes we have a lot of questions and sometimes we don't have any questions.
0: Well, you did one recently at the Haverhill Rotary Club. But
6: yes.
0: That was a truncated speech.
6: Right, it was. And that one is part of the senior program, too. That's the American Revolution. It's a brand new talk that the Education Department and myself, we all worked on this together, put it together as a brand new talk. It's more in-depth about Havel and the American Revolution than it's ever been than the other talks we've done. So that's one of them. Pentucket on the Merrimack, that starts with the indigenous early residents, the Native Americans. And we go through, pretty much just talk about life before colonial times. That's always a good program. Colonial Haverhill, life living in colonial America. Gets rid of all those preconceived notions it was easy to live back then.
0: Oh, yeah, it wasn't, was it?
6: No.
0: Yeah.
6: And we talk about John Ward, the Salt and Stalls, Hannah Dustin, Elizabeth Emerson, and we also talk about Throat Distemper. And remember the book Bloody Sunday?
0: No, I didn't.
6: It was an attack. It was an attack at Havel, 1709.
0: Oh, okay, yep.
6: And I can't remember the gentleman's name, but wrote a book called Bloody Sunday. So we talk about that era.
0: Yeah.
6: Then the next one is Hannah Dustin. Is she a hero or a villain? We leave that up to the people. We just tell. I tell both sides of the story. This is one that I wrote, Robert Rogers and the French Indian War. I added that into the senior program, something I do on my own, too. Which is a good one. Revolutionary War, Havel, I already went over. Rolling on the River, that's a great one. And you know, the seniors love that one because a lot of the seniors in Havel didn't grow up in Havel. They're living in these nice, beautiful locations all around the city, but they grew up in other things. So they talk about their days on their rivers. So, and it's all the same. I mean, river history is river history. You got something like the Merrimack, the Nashua River, they all ran mills. Different mills, different textiles, but same pollution, same problems.
0: Yeah,
6: just a different name.
0: Rock, let me ask you a question.
6: Yeah.
0: Rock's Village, that was a river crossing?
6: Yes.
0: Okay.
6: Yes, it was. The next one is Queen Slipper City. Obviously, I think you know what that one is when. That's about the shoe industry. So that's directly about Havel. And then we talk about the Great Fire in Havel. The one that ravished downtown about 160 some odd years ago. So we talk in 1883. So I talk about that, talk about the damage it caused, and people are amazed. That's one that sometimes goes over too. The river, the fire, and sometimes the Revolutionary War. The other one I do is Missionary Women in Havel. That's about Anne Hasseltine Judson, Harriet Newell from Bradford Academy, and how that used to be a missionary, started off as a co-ed college, went all female, went missionary, and the three missionary people who were from that college, what they did overseas
0: oh.
6: as a mission. And this one is a long one. This is a lot of people's favorites. It's a timeline. And you probably remember reading the books. Archie.
0: Oh, yeah. Yes.
6: So the way Archie Comics is set up, so when I first took over these programs, they said, oh, do I know Archie Comics? You know how many comic books I read in my life? A couple Star Wars and one Swamp Thing, and that's about it. Swamp Thing was a movie in the 80s, just for people who don't know that. So I called some friends of mine in the comic book world, and I started reading Archie books. I go, oh, this is easier than I thought. So all the early Archies were about what was going on in the world around Archie Andrews.
0: In Riverside.
6: In Riverside, right over here. Oh, wait a minute, that's the old City Hall. Oh, the new City Hall, the old high school. Yeah. So it made it easy for me to do that. It's like a timeline in history. Archie was there during the war, during the Korean War, Vietnam, all the wars and all the history from the time. It was basically living like a child of the time. So it actually was easy because I know a lot of history. So it made it easy. And then the new Archie stuff covers the new stuff the high school students would go through.
0: Okay.
6: So it's a timeline of our history. It's very interesting. So I started reading Archie Comics because of me doing the talk, but... Actually, they're enjoyable to read because it's a timeline. It was actually what was going on for a high school kid in the 40s and the 50s and the 60s and the 70s, the 80s, the 90s, and the new ones, obviously. Talk about modern-day high school.
0: Yeah, I haven't looked at the new ones at all, but, yeah, I remember Archie, Jughead, Betty, Veronica.
6: Well, they're all from Haverhill.
0: Mr. Weatherby?
6: Yeah.
0: Okay.
6: Yeah, all from Haverhill.
0: Yeah.
6: In fact... Jughead's son just retired a little while ago from work.
0: He had a son?
6: Yeah. You've had him on, too. I just dropped his name in my head, but I know you've had him on this show.
0: Oh, okay.
6: I really just dropped his... And sometimes I see him all over the place, and I always call him, hey, Jughead's son, how you doing? He laughs.
0: Yeah.
6: But I just actually dropped the name in my...
0: How about that?
6: Who he is, but he's around Abel today.
0: Oh, he'll
6: And you've had him on.
0: Okay.
6: Yeah.
0: It'll come back.
6: So these programs, again, are free for the Haverhill assisted living and nursing homes. And outside the city, it's a small fee.
0: Yeah. So if somebody's in charge of the activities or one of those outlets, they give you a call.
6: Yes, and you can give me a call. I'm going to give you my cell phone because I'm only at Buttonwoods part-time. So it's easy if you want to get this booked right away. Instead of emailing, because sometimes it'll go to the... If you email havelhistory.org, it will eventually get to me, but the person who checks that email is only in at the end of the week. We're all part-timers. So the best way, if you want a senior program booked, is to call my cell phone at 978-376-2807. And I'll be more than happy to book it. I always have my calendar book with me. The programs are with me. And we did something new. Because we're doing so many of these now... We're averaging probably 7-8 a month I'm doing right now. We added another new one. So this is archaeological history. Now, I don't mean we're going to bring spear points and arrowheads. We might. We're going to bring other things, shoe places, maybe stuff you might have won at the beach, other Haverhill-related and New England-related items, and we're going to talk about the reason why it's important to preserve these artifacts. But you'll get to look at these artifacts and hold them.
0: Okay. And I know you do another one. I don't know if this is done through Buttonwoods or not, the architectural tour.
6: Architectural tour is through Buttonwoods and myself, depending on what's going on, you know. And we'll be doing that again for Trails and Sales. We just signed up again. I'm doing it again. So we'll talk about Trails and Sales because there's a couple new additions.
0: Oh, good.
6: To Trails and Sales this year.
0: All right.
6: Big ones.
0: Well, Tom, you always have more than enough to carry you forward. So.
6: That I do.
0: Yeah. Well, thank you very much.
6: No, thanks, Wynn. Thanks to WHAV, and thank you, Tim.
0: All right. Tom Spitaleri, who does historical programs for Buttonwoods Museum, among other things, our guest this morning right here on The Wave, 97.9 WHAV.
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0: In in the news, students at Haverhill's Gateway Academy celebrated a year of hard work Friday with the formal opening of their Gateway Academy greenhouse and gardens. Gateway Academy Principal Brian Edmonds praised the many benefits of the project during a ribbon-cutting ceremony.
7: This space is a living testament to what happens when a community believes in its young people.
0: Edmonds surveyed the 15 raised beds where young broccoli, snap peas, carrots, peppers, and basil are poking through the soil. The cherry tomato plants are already setting tiny fruit. And the herbs like sage and basil are ready to be picked. Tiny tendrils of pole, beans, and cucumbers are reaching out for the string trellises connecting the beds. As the sun shone down on the garden, Haverhill Mayor Melinda Barrett said that while she isn't a gardener herself, she certainly appreciates fresh food and hard work.
8: I've never been much of a gardener myself, but I know there is plenty to learn from getting your hands dirty and growing food from seed to harvest.
0: Gateway Academy ninth grader Kaylee Fontanus agreed, saying, "I love to eat, so it's been a lot of fun raising her own food." Edmonds told WHAV the greenhouse and gardens is a project he hoped to create at Gateway Academy when he first arrived. He noted some students had never put their hands in soil, much less considered what it takes to nurture a plant from seed to harvest. He explained, quote, "Our farm-to-table cooking classes were among the most popular of our offerings. What better way to enhance those classes than by growing our own food?" To get the project off the ground, Edmonds needed a partner, so he consulted with Haverhill Public Schools Director of Title I and Community Outreach, Diane Conley. Soon, offers of help began pouring in. The city contributed $30,000 from its youth activities and mental health fund. The school's maintenance crew cleared the area and helped prepare it. Allison Harquist, director of Haverhill Public-Private Partnership, also known as HP3, called on area construction companies in Delbrook in Quincy, which was finishing up construction at the Beck apartment complex on Railroad Avenue, agreed to send over a crew to dig and pour the concrete foundation and then assemble the 26-foot by 8 by 10-foot greenhouse. Even students in John Reeves' applied math and woodworking classes got involved by making the garden's sign out of scrap wood. Danielle Gregoire, educational team facilitator, added, quote, "It can be hard to motivate some kids, but the garden really engages them." Edmonds said that he's had so much fun with the Gateway Garden that he planted a garden at his own home in Lee, New Hampshire. Edmonds said, "Yes, even I am learning something about gardening at Gateway Academy." Haverhill Art Walk features local artists, pop-up shops, and alleyway art markets and postcards from Haverhill, among other attractions, when the seasonal attraction returns on Saturday. Postcards from Haverhill, a collection of photographs donated by Edward Bonches to support Haverhill Art Walk, are available at the Art Walk headquarters at Creative Haverhill at 43 Washington Street. Bonches is a Boston Cape Cod-based documentary photographer who grew up in Haverhill. While there, visitors can take in Connected by Light and Texture paintings by Mark Hayden and sculptures by Tim Swinard. The artists will be on hand for a reception all day long during Haverhill Art Walk from 2 until 6 throughout the downtown Riverfront Cultural District along Washington Wingate and Essex Streets. Other highlights include unveilings of 16 cement planters painted by mural artists during a walking tour beginning at 3 outside Casablanca Mexican Cantina at 2 Essex Street, where there will be live painting with Michael LaBranche and Trixie Knight, accompanied by live music and Ken Brierley. Greater Haverhill Chamber of Commerce opens its storefront headquarters at 29 Washington Street with a pop-up of work by Jennifer Loisel. There is a pop-up by The Artist's Way at 90 Washington Street. More than 30 artists taking part in the alleyway art market. Live music by Joni Earthquake Band, Be Imagine Music Studio Youth Bands, Fake Leather Jacket, and the After Party Band, button-making Temporary Tattoos by Washington Square Tattoo, Slush by Nice Ice Baby, and Free Activities by Hillview Montessori Charter School and the Museum of Printing and the YMCA. There's also shopping at Time Machine and the Wing Rabbit, which features work by more than 20 local artists. The full schedule appears at creativehaverhill.org. There's always more in the next newscast and at WHAV.net, where you can sign up for the Wavelengths Local News e-newspaper. From the Edwin V. Johnson Newsroom, this is Wynn Damon.
9: AP News, I'm Marcela Sanchez. Tensions are lingering between Republicans and the White House over President Trump's new anti-weaponization fund. 10 days ago, Republican senators left Washington without passing legislation to fund Trump's immigration enforcement agencies. As lawmakers return to Capitol Hill today, Senate Republicans say they won't have the votes to pass the Homeland Security spending bill until the White House works with them to place parameters on the new $1.8 billion settlement fund, which is designed to compensate Trump's allies. There's now a curfew around Delaney Hall, an immigration detention center in Newark, New Jersey, where clashes have happened between protesters and federal agents, including ICE. AP correspondent Julie Walker says this is now drawing local and state police.
10: Governor Mikey Sherrill describes one over the weekend where she says three protesters were arrested.
11: They threw projectiles, they used barriers as weapons, and lit tires on fire in the street.
10: The Democrat says this takes the focus off the detainees and only inflames the situation.
11: And I refuse to give ICE an excuse to surge into our communities.
10: Those comments, courtesy WABC, Newark Mayor Roz Baraka imposing a curfew from 9 p.m. until 6 a.m. around Delaney Hall. Protesters have been demonstrating on behalf of detainees inside who went on a hunger strike over poor living conditions.
9: In Kenya, hundreds of young people in Nanyuki gathered today to protest outside of an Ebola quarantine center for American citizens exposed to the virus. The demonstrations come 2 days after Kenya's high court suspended a U.S. plan to establish the facility and the arrival of any foreign patients pending the hearing of a case. Wall Street is set to open with gains and oil prices jumped again today. This is AP News.
12: Sports, I'm Gethin Coolball. Marta Kostyuk stunned four-time champion Iga Swiatek 7-5-6-1 in the fourth round, ensuring there will be a first-time women's champion at the French Open.
13: I think it was a great matchup, but at the end of the day, I still think I was an underdog in this match.
12: Elena Svitolina rallied past Belinda Bencic to meet Kostyuk in an all-Ukrainian quarterfinal. MLB, the Yankees scored 13 runs in an inning for the first time in nearly 21 years in the third in a 13-8 route of the A's. Russell Henley birdied the lone playoff hole to beat Eric Cole in golf's Charles Schwab Classic at Colonial. Christian Pulisic ended a 5-month scoring drought for club and country, and the U.S. beat Senegal 3-2 in the Americans' next-to-last World Cup warm-up match, and Finland beat Switzerland 1-0 in OT to win the Men's Ice Hockey World Championship. Gethin Coolbaugh, AP Sports.
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14: Good morning. Now your wave weather forecast for Haverhill and the Merrimack Valley. Mostly cloudy with spotty afternoon showers for Monday, the high around 60. Northeast winds 10 to 20 miles per hour. Skies clear out tonight. Cool. We'll settle to 42. West winds 10 to 15. A bit warmer for Tuesday. Partly cloudy, 71 for the high. Partly cloudy skies Wednesday. Highs in the mid-70s. I'm WHAV meteorologist James Covington. Your next wave weather in 30 minutes.
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2: Tattersall Farm is hosting a sheep meet and greet to introduce its new flock to the public. 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Shepherds Mark and Margaret Cottrell will answer questions about their flock and introduce individual sheep to the public. 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In the Edwin V. Johnson Newsroom, this is Jennifer Cosgrove.

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2: From around the world, these are the latest international news headlines. The U.S. says it has bombed radar and drone sites in Iran after Tehran shot down an American drone over the weekend. Lebanese citizens are fleeing after Israel ordered strikes on the southern suburbs of Beirut, a day after its ground forces reached their deepest point in Lebanon in 26 years. The French Navy, with support from the U.K., has intercepted an oil tanker under international sanctions that was traveling from Russia. Russian oil exports help finance President Vladimir Putin's war on Ukraine. Rescue workers in Laos, including the Thai Ken Kaj Bongkawong from Rescue Kalasin, say they're searching for an alternative passage into a flooded cave where two people are believed to still be trapped, looking for the cave's air shafts that may provide access. Malaysia has begun enforcing rules barring millions of children younger than 16 from having social media accounts, joining a global effort to tighten online safety protections for young users. I'm Charles de Ledesma.
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4: Good morning. Now your wave weather forecast for Haverhill and the Merrimack Valley. Mostly cloudy with spotty afternoon showers for our Monday, high around 60. Northeast winds 10 to 20 miles per hour. Skies clear out tonight. Cool, will settle to 42. West winds 10 to 15. A bit warmer for Tuesday. Partly cloudy, 71 for the high. Partly cloudy skies Wednesday. Highs in the mid-70s. I'm WHAV meteorologist James Covington. Your next wave weather in 30 minutes.
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2: And here's Heather with the weather.
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6: May the Supreme Legislator grant that we be worthy of our power and responsibility, that we deliberate and achieve with wisdom and understanding, recognizing the rights of all our citizens with full regard for the dignity and justness of the individual.
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2: Here's the latest WHAV news. I'm Wynn Damon. Haverhill police say last week's discovery of drugs in a balloon on a school playground serves as a safety lesson that families were advised to share. The department explained a Pawtucket Lake School student discovered what appeared to be a balloon on school property Thursday and brought it home. The balloon was believed to contain illegal narcotics. Preliminary field testing, however, produced inconclusive results and additional professional laboratory testing was ordered. Haverhill Police said, quote, this incident serves as an important reminder for parents and guardians to educate children about the risks associated with unknown substances or suspicious items. Students should be encouraged not to touch, open, or handle unfamiliar objects and to immediately notify a trusted adult, school official, or law enforcement officer if something suspicious is found. Police also encourage parents and guardians to continue conversations at home about personal safety, situational awareness, and dangers associated with unknown substances. They advise anyone who finds suspicious items or activity to call police immediately. Officers check school grounds and surrounding property, and no additional suspicious items were found. Police said that there is no ongoing threat to students or staff. A decision on which local nonprofit agencies will receive a portion of Haverhill's Community Development Block Grant money and how much will be made this week. Community Development Division Director Andrew Herlihy told WHAV he expects the city will receive about the same amount of federal money as last year, $917,700. Part of the total is set aside for nonprofits to serve low-income residents. During the last round, as WHAV reported last year, 18 schools and charitable groups shared just under $200,000. The Community Affairs Advisory Board meets tomorrow night at 8 o'clock in room 308 of Haverhill City Hall at 4 Summer Street. City councilors hear a recommendation tonight by the Haverhill School Committee for $1 million more to augment its already proposed $137 million draft budget. The amount will be discussed when the Haverhill City Council continues its public hearings on Mayor Melinda Barrett's proposed $285.2 million spending plan for the year that begins July 1st. Also on the agenda is an overview of the draft budget by the Chief Financial Officer and City Auditor, Angel Perkins, as well as the proposed budgets for Public Works, Water, Wastewater, Conservation, Engineering, Treasurer, Assessors, Human Resources, and Employee Benefits, and the Haverhill Stadium Commission. The meeting is going to be held at 5 o'clock tonight in the Theodore A. Pelosi Jr. Council Chambers of Haverhill City Hall. The proposed budget for the Haverhill Fire Department, along with six other departments, will be aired at the continuation of the Haverhill City Council's public hearings on Barrett's proposed spending plan. The other six departments are Economic Development and Planning, Health, Human Services and Recreation, Information Technology, Legal, and Veterans Services. The meeting is going to be held Wednesday night at 5 o'clock in the Theodore A. Pelosi Jr. Council Chambers of Haverhill City Hall. And research on city-owned Clement Farms history, as well as determinations of appropriateness for three properties, will be heard by the Haverhill Historic Commission when it meets on Wednesday, June 3rd. The properties are the historic Peasley Garrison House at 790 East Broadway, currently for sale for $825,000, the former Haverhill Elks Lodge, 24 Summer Street, and a single-family home at 15 Groveland Street, whose foundation was recently undermined following a water main break. The board is going to be meeting at 6 p.m. Wednesday, June 3rd, at room 308 of Haverhill City Hall. The public has opportunities to shape policy this week as various Haverhill boards meet. In the interest of transparency in government, WHAV provides this list of upcoming meetings every week on air and online.
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2: 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In WHAV sports, an off night for the Red Sox tonight. Tomorrow night, they open up a series at Fenway Park against the Orioles. 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From the Edwin V. Johnson Newsroom, this is Wynn Damon.
0: AP News, I'm Marcela Sanchez. President Trump is facing another inflation warning as the midterm elections approach. AP Washington correspondent Sagar Magani reports this time the warning is coming from overseas.
4: The world is getting more uptight about lending money to the U.S. The Iran war's energy spike has seeped into the price of bonds that help fund the American government. Interest rates on a 10-year U.S. Treasury note are up about 0.5% since the war started. The budget deficit is roughly $1.8 trillion. The president's tried to assure Americans he has a plan to trim it. In the past, pointing to tariff revenues, DOGE spending cuts, and other things. Last week, he said Vice President Vance's fraud task force is finding massive savings.
5: You know, if he does really great, we'll have a balanced budget without having to do anything.
4: Economists say those promises are unlikely to deliver, and deficits are expected to grow over the next decade. Sagar Magani, Washington.
0: Israel's government ordered strikes on the southern suburbs of Beirut today. Israeli Prime Minister Benjamin Netanyahu and Defense Minister Israel Katz said the decision stemmed from Hezbollah's repeated violations of the ceasefire and the, quote, attacks against our cities and citizens. Hezbollah agreed to halt attacks on Israel when the ceasefire was signed in mid-April, but resumed following Israeli strikes in Lebanon that Israel characterized as self-defense. In Colombia, pro-Trump lawyer Abelardo de la Espreya pulled ahead in the country's race for the presidency in the first round of elections over the weekend. But the second-place finisher, progressive Senator Iván Cepeda, questioned the results of the election without providing evidence. With no candidate taking an outright majority of the vote, the election will head to a second round in June. This is AP News. Popular floor logos are returning to pro basketball's championship series after years of outcries from fans. Correspondent Gethin Kulbal has the story.
6: The NBA Finals logos are back at the NBA Finals. The NBA announced in a social media post Sunday that the image of the Larry O'Brien Trophy, the one given to the winners of the finals, will be painted at midcourt for games at both the Frost Bank Center in San Antonio and Madison Square Garden in New York for this season's title series. Also back, the script logo for the finals to be on either side of the court. The series between the Spurs and Knicks starts Wednesday in San Antonio. I'm Gethin Kulbal.
0: 8 crested ibises were released into the wild in a north-central Japanese town, decades after the endangered birds went extinct in the country. More on this story at apnews.com. I'm Marcela Sanchez, AP News.
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7: Good morning. Now your wave weather forecast for Haverhill and the Merrimack Valley. Mostly cloudy with spotty afternoon showers. Fowler Monday, high around 60. Northeast winds 10 to 20 miles per hour. Skies clear out tonight. Cool. West winds 10 to 50. 71 high. Currently cloudy skies. Wind.

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Wake up with...

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4: I'm Marcela Sanchez with an AP News Minute. President Trump is facing another inflation warning as the midterm elections approach. AP Washington correspondent Sagar Magani reports this time the warning is coming from overseas.
5: The world is getting more uptight about lending money to the U.S. The Iran war's energy spike has seeped into the price of bonds that help fund the American government. Interest rates on a 10-year U.S. Treasury note are up about 0.5% since the war started. The budget deficit is roughly $1.8 trillion. The president's tried to assure Americans he has a plan to trim it, in the past pointing to tariff revenues, DOGE spending cuts, and other things. Last week, he said Vice President Vance's fraud task force is finding massive savings.
6: You know, if he does really great, we'll have a balanced budget without having to do anything.
5: Economists say those promises are unlikely to deliver.
4: More stories at apnews.com. I'm Marcela Sanchez.
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7: Good morning. Now your wave weather forecast for Haverhill and the Merrimack Valley. Mostly cloudy with spotty afternoon showers. Shower Monday, the high around 60. Northeast winds 10 to 20 miles per hour. Skies clear out tonight. Cool. We'll settle to 42. West winds 10 to 15. A bit warmer for Tuesday. Partly cloudy, 71 for the high. Partly cloudy skies Wednesday. Highs in the mid-70s. I'm WHAV meteorologist James Covington. Your next wave weather in 30 minutes.
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a minute. 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
1: WHAV LP Haverhill. Here's the latest WHAV news. I'm Wynn Damon. Students in Haverhill's Gateway Academy celebrated a year of hard work Friday with a formal opening of their Gateway Academy greenhouse and gardens. Gateway Academy principal Brian Edmonds praised the many benefits of the project during a ribbon-cutting ceremony.
2: The space is a living testament. The space is a living testament to what happens when a community believes in its young people.
1: Edmonds surveyed the 15 raised beds where young broccoli, snap peas, carrots, peppers, and basil are poking through the soil. The cherry tomato plants are already setting tiny fruit, and the herbs like sage and basil are ready to be picked. Tiny tendrils of pole beans and cucumbers are reaching out for the string trellises connecting the beds. As the sun shone down on the garden, Haverhill Mayor Melinda Barrett said while she isn't a gardener herself, she certainly appreciates fresh food and hard work.
3: I've never been much of a gardener myself, but I know there is plenty to learn from getting your hands dirty and growing food from seed to harvest.
1: Gateway Academy ninth grader Kaylee Fontanus agreed, saying, quote, I love to eat, so it's been a lot of fun raising our own food. Edmonds told WHAV the greenhouse and gardens is a project he hoped to create at Gateway when he first arrived. He noticed some students had never put their hands in soil, much less considered what it takes to nurture a plant from seed to harvest. He explained, quote, our farm-to-table cooking classes are among the most popular of our offerings. What better way to enhance those classes than by growing our own food? To get the project off the ground, Edmonds needed partners, so he consulted with Haverhill Public Schools Director of Title I and Community Outreach, Diane Conley. Soon, offers of help began pouring in. The city contributed $30,000 from its Youth Activities and Mental Health Fund. The school's maintenance crew cleared the area and helped prepare it. Allison Harquist, director of the Haverhill Public-Private Partnership, also known as HP3, called area construction companies Delbrook in Quincy, which was finishing up construction of the Beck apartment complex on Railroad Avenue, agreed to send over a crew to dig and pour the concrete foundation and then assemble the 26-foot by 8 by 10-foot greenhouse. Even students in John Reeves Applied Math and Woodworking classes got involved by making the garden's sign out of scrap wood. Danielle Gregoire, educational team facilitator, added, quote, it can be hard to motivate some kids, but the garden really engages them. Edmund said that he had so much fun with the Gateway Garden, he planted a garden at his home in Lee, New Hampshire. Edmund said, yes, even I'm learning something about gardening at Gateway Academy. Haverhill Art Walk features local artists, pop-up shops, and alleyway art markets, and postcards from Haverhill, among other attractions, when the seasonal attraction returns this Saturday. Postcards from Haverhill, a collection of photographs donated by Edward Botches to support Haverhill Art Walk, are available at the Art Walk headquarters at Creative Haverhill at 43 Washington Street. Botches is a Boston and Cape Cod-based documentary photographer who grew up in Haverhill. While there, visitors can take in Connected by Light and Texture paintings by Mark Hayden and sculptures by Tim Schwinard. The artists will be on hand for reception all day long during Haverhill Art Walk this Saturday from 2 to 6 throughout the downtown Riverfront Cultural District along Washington Wingate and Essex Streets. Other highlights include unveilings of 16 cement planters painted by mural artists during a walking tour beginning at 3 outside Casablanca Mexican Cantina at 2 Essex Street, where there will be live painting with Michael LaBranch and Trixie Knight, accompanied by live music and Ken Brierley. The Greater Haverhill Chamber of Commerce opens its storefront headquarters at 29 Washington Street with a pop-up of work by Jennifer Loisel. There's a pop-up by The Artist's Way at 90 Washington Street. More than 30 artists taking part in the alleyway art market. Live music by the Joni Earthquake Band, Be Imagine Music Studio Youth Bands, Fake Leather Jacket, and the After Party Band, Button Making, Temporary Tattoos by Washington Square Tattoo, Slush by Nice Ice Baby, and free activities by the Hillview Montessori Charter School, the Museum of Printing, and the YMCA. There's also shopping at the Time Machine and the Winged Rabbit, which features work by more than 20 local artists. The full schedule appears at creativehaverhill.org. And pavement and sidewalk repairs began today to keep the existing PFC Ralph T. Basler Bridge safe in advance of full-scale reconstruction to replace it. Transportation officials say work on the more than 100-year-old Merrimack River crossing requires traffic along the southbound right lane towards Brantford to shift between 9:30 in the morning and 3:30 in the afternoon. During the same hours today and tomorrow, the northbound left lanes towards downtown Haverhill will close. Officials say no detours are planned and Route 125 traffic, where it crosses Middlesex Street and Merrimack and Water Streets, will flow normally. They advise drivers, however, to watch for a higher-than-normal volume of pedestrians crossing from one side of Route 125 to the other. For walkers, the bridge's western or upstream sidewalk will be closed with foot traffic detour to the downstream side. Pedestrians uncomfortable crossing the intersections at either end may ask for assistance from police officers stationed there. In WHAV sports, an off night for the Red Sox tonight. Tomorrow night they open up a series at Fenway Park against the Orioles. There's always more in the next newscast and at WHAV.net, where you can sign up for the Wavelengths Local News e-newspaper. From the Edwin V. Johnson Newsroom, this is Wynn Damon.
0: AP News. Good morning, I'm Ed Donahue. The U.S.-Iran ceasefire is facing another test with more back-and-forth attacks. The AP's John Gambrell is in Dubai.
4: The Americans say they targeted drone launch sites as well as radar facilities in Iran after Iran shot down an American drone over the weekend and did other hostile acts. Now, Iran's paramilitary Revolutionary Guard said that it launched an attack in retaliation that appears to have been a ballistic missile launch targeting Kuwait. People in Kuwait woke up to the sound of missile alert sirens today. It's not clear if there was any damage there, but Kuwait has been targeted repeatedly.
0: It's not clear how close the U.S. and Iran are to extending a ceasefire. Iran is maintaining a chokehold on the Strait of Hormuz. Meantime, oil prices are higher. Israel is ordering strikes on Beirut's southern suburbs as Hezbollah rockets hit northern Israel. Israeli ground forces reach their deepest point in Lebanon in 26 years. A standoff between the White House and the Senate remains unresolved as Republicans return to Washington after defiantly leaving town 10 days ago without passing legislation to fund President Trump's immigration enforcement agencies. There are protests in Kenya over an Ebola quarantine center at a local airbase. There is an Ebola outbreak in Congo. Malin Nagegwa is one of the protesters.
5: The military is protecting an American white people quarantine facility for in a country that we don't even have any Ebola. We do not have any history of Ebola here. Why are they not doing it in the DRC?
0: U.S. officials say Americans exposed to Ebola abroad would be sent to the new facility in Kenya. The military says it carried out another strike on a boat accused of smuggling drugs in the Eastern Pacific, killing three men. Hall of Fame wide receiver Raymond Berry has died. As a coach, Berry led the New England Patriots to a Super Bowl in 1985. Raymond Berry was 93. This is AP News. A Newark to Spain United Airlines flight had to turn around after a suspected security threat.
6: The flight carrying 190 passengers and 12 crew members returned to Newark because of a suspicious four-letter Bluetooth device name. Passengers evacuated while Port Authority police swept the aircraft and passengers had to be rescreened by TSA and Customs before reboarding. The replacement flight took off early the next day and landed in Spain that afternoon. The incident follows other recent security concerns with United Airlines, including a diverted domestic flight and a collision at Newark Airport earlier this month. I'm Haya Pinjwani.
0: Rescue workers in Laos are searching for an alternative way into a flooded cave where two people have been trapped for nearly 2 weeks. Five people have been rescued. Heavy rain has made the main entry impassable. Teams are also looking for air shafts in Laos that might provide any access. I'm Ed Donahue, AP News.
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8: Good morning. Now your wave weather forecast for Haverhill and the Merrimack Valley. Mostly cloudy this spotty afternoon showers. Shower Monday, the high around 60. Northeast winds 10 to 20 miles per hour. Skies clear out tonight. Cool. We'll settle to 42. West winds 10 to 15. A bit warmer for Tuesday. Partly cloudy. 71 for the high. Partly cloudy skies Wednesday. Highs in the mid-70s. I'm WHAV meteorologist James Covington. Your next wave weather in 30 minutes.
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2: Acoustical guitarist Joan Leary will bring a taste of Margaritaville to the Women's City Club of Haverhill at its June meeting. The social group will meet Tuesday, June 16th, from 12 to 2 p.m. at the Adventist Christian Church, 160 Carlton Street, Haverhill. Light refreshments will be offered. 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In the Edwin B. Johnson Newsroom, this is Jennifer Cosgrove.

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5: Good morning. I'm Ed Donahue with an AP News Minute. President Trump is facing an overseas inflation warning as the midterm elections draw near.
6: The world is getting more uptight about lending money to the U.S. The Iran war's energy spike has seeped into the price of bonds that help fund the American government. Interest rates on a 10-year U.S. Treasury note are up about 0.5% since the war started. The budget deficit is roughly $1.8 trillion. The president's tried to assure Americans he has a plan to trim it, in the past pointing to tariff revenues, DOGE spending cuts, and other things. Last week, he said Vice President Vance's fraud task force is finding massive savings.
7: You know, if he does really great, we'll have a balanced budget without having to do anything.
6: Economists say those promises are unlikely to deliver, and deficits are expected to grow over the next decade. Sagar Magani, Washington.
5: I'm Ed Donahue.
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9: Good morning. Now your wave weather forecast for Haverhill and the Merrimack Valley. Mostly cloudy with spotty afternoon showers. Shower Monday, high around 60. Northeast winds 10 to 20 miles per hour. Skies clear out tonight. Cool, will settle to 42. West winds 10 to 15. A bit warmer for Tuesday. Partly cloudy, 71 for the high. Partly cloudy skies Wednesday. Highs in the mid-70s. I'm WHAV meteorologist James Covington. Your next wave weather in 30 minutes.
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1: 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I'm Wynn Damon. Haverhill police say last week's discovery of drugs in a balloon on a school playground serves as a safety lesson that families were advised to share. The department explained a Pentucket Lake school student discovered what appeared to be a balloon on school property Thursday and brought it home. The balloon was believed to contain illegal narcotics. Preliminary field testing, however, produced inconclusive results and additional professional laboratory testing was ordered. Haverhill police said, quote, this incident serves as an important reminder for parents and guardians to educate children about the risks associated with unknown substances or suspicious items. Students should be encouraged not to touch, open, or handle unfamiliar objects and to immediately notify a trusted adult, school official, or law enforcement officer if something suspicious is found. Police also encourage parents and guardians to continue conversations at home about personal safety, situational awareness, and dangers associated with unknown substances. They advise anyone who finds suspicious items or activity to call police immediately. Officers check school grounds and surrounding property, and no additional suspicious items were found. Police said that there is no ongoing threat to students or staff. A decision on which local nonprofit agencies will receive a portion of Haverhill's Community Development Block Grant money and how much will be made this week. Community Development Division Director Andrew Herlihy told WHAV he expects the city will receive about the same amount of federal money as last year, $917,700. Part of the total is set aside for nonprofits to serve low-income residents. During the last round, as WHAV reported last year, 18 schools and charitable groups shared just under $200,000. The Community Affairs Advisory Board meets tomorrow night at 8 o'clock in room 308 of Haverhill City Hall at 4 Summer Street. City councilors hear a recommendation tonight by the Haverhill School Committee for $1 million more to augment its already proposed $137 million draft budget. The amount will be discussed when the Haverhill City Council continues its public hearings on Mayor Melinda Barrett's proposed $285.2 million spending plan for the year that begins July 1st. Also on the agenda is an overview of the draft budget by the Chief Financial Officer and City Auditor, Angel Perkins, as well as the proposed budgets for Public Works, Water, Wastewater, Conservation, Engineering, Treasurer, Assessors, Human Resources, and Employee Benefits, and the Haverhill Stadium Commission. The meeting is going to be held at 5 o'clock tonight in the Theodore A. Pelosi Jr. Council Chambers of Haverhill City Hall. The proposed budget for the Haverhill Fire Department, along with six other departments, will be aired at the continuation of the Haverhill City Council's public hearings on Barrett's proposed spending plan. The other six departments are Economic Development and Planning, Health, Human Services and Recreation, Information Technology, Legal, and Veterans Services. The meeting is going to be held Wednesday night at 5 o'clock in the Theodore A. Pelosi Jr. Council Chambers of Haverhill City Hall. And research on city-owned Clement Farms history, as well as determinations of appropriateness for three properties, will be heard by the Haverhill Historic Commission when it meets on Wednesday, June 3rd. The properties are the historic Peasley Garrison House at 790 East Broadway, currently for sale for $825,000, the former Haverhill Elks Lodge, 24 Summer Street, and a single-family home at 15 Groveland Street, whose foundation was recently undermined following a water main break. The board is going to be meeting at 6 p.m. Wednesday, June 3rd, at room 308 of Haverhill City Hall. The public has opportunities to shape policy this week as various Haverhill boards meet. In the interest of transparency in government, WHAV provides this list of upcoming meetings every week on air and online.
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1: 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Organizers describe the mixer as a safe place for women to connect, network, and grow personally. It's going to be taking place on Wednesday, June 17th from 8:30 to 9:30 that morning at the Renaissance Golf Club in Haverhill. 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In WHAV sports, an off night for the Red Sox tonight. Tomorrow night, they open up a series at Fenway Park against the Orioles. There's always more in the next newscast and at WHAV.net, where you can sign up for the Wavelength's local news e-newspaper. From the Edwin V. Johnson Newsroom, this is Win Damon.
0: AP News, I'm Ed Donahue. Oil prices are rising following the latest fighting to threaten the U.S.-Iran ceasefire. The U.S. says it bombed radar and drone sites in Iran. Iran said it targeted American soldiers in Kuwait. Serena Williams says she's returning to pro tennis at the age of 44. Williams played her last match almost 4 years ago.
3: I'm ready to, like, be a mom and explore a different version of Serena. And technically in the world, I'm still super young, so I want to, like, have a little bit of a life while I'm still walking.
0: The WTA tournament announced the 23-time Grand Slam singles champion will play doubles at the upcoming Queen's Club Grass Court tournament in London. Tina Peters, the former clerk convicted of taking part in a scheme to chase election conspiracy theories, was released from prison. President Trump successfully pressured Colorado's Democratic governor, Jared Polis, to commute her sentence. Two clear leaders have emerged in California's race for governor tomorrow.
4: California has a top two primary format where all candidates run on the same ballot. That has complicated the governor's race because the number of well-known Democrats running threatens to split the vote. But political analyst Melissa Michelson says it seems that's not going to happen this time.
5: Polls suggest that Javier Becerra has pulled far away from the rest of the field, including Tom Steyer. And on the Republican side, it looks like Steve Hilton is continuing to pull away from Chad Bianco.
4: Voters also decide state and local contests, including L.A. mayor, where incumbent Democrat Karen Bass has several challengers, including former reality star Republican Spencer Pratt. I'm Julie Walker.
0: Congo confirmed close to 300 Ebola cases in its growing outbreak. The WHO's Dr. Tedros Adhanom Ghebreyesus is in Congo.
6: Ebola, caused by the Bundibugyo virus, can be survived with good medical care.
0: This is AP News.
7: I'm Seth Sutel, and this is Markets in a Minute.
8: Crude oil prices are rising following the latest fighting to threaten the ceasefire between the U.S. and Iran. That wasn't enough to pull Wall Street very far from its latest all-time highs. The S&P 500 was little changed in the first hour of trading Monday. The Dow slipped 202 points. That's about 0.4%. The NASDAQ composite was basically flat. All three indexes are coming off records set on Friday. Brent crude rose almost 7%. That sent companies with big fuel bills lower. United Airlines fell a little over 3%. Treasury yields rose in the bond market. The yield on the 10-year Treasury climbed to 4.51%. Seth Sutel, New York.
0: Sean Sweeney has been named coach of the NBA's Orlando Magic. Sweeney is the associate head coach of the San Antonio Spurs and will remain through the end of the NBA Finals. The Spurs play the New York Knicks. I'm Ed Donahue, AP News.
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9: Good afternoon. Now your wave weather forecast for Haverhill and the Merrimack Valley. Scattered showers for every Monday afternoon, mostly cloudy with a high around 60. Northeast winds 10 to 20 miles per hour. Skies clear out tonight, cool, will settle to 42. West winds 10 to 15. A bit warmer for Tuesday, partly cloudy, 71 for the partly cloudy skies Wednesday, highs in the mid-70s. I'm WHAV meteorologist James Covington. Your next wave weather in 30 minutes.
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3: 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In the Edwin V. Johnson Newsroom, this is Jennifer Cosgrove.

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3: In a world where every second counts, where truth is buried beneath noise, one name has advanced the power of facts for over a century. 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
4: I'm Ed Donahue with an AP News Minute. Former Colorado elections clerk and conspiracy theorist Tina Peters is out of prison. She served less than a quarter of her nine-year sentence for her role in a scheme to copy her county's election system. Colorado Governor Jared Polis, a Democrat, commuted her sentence last month after pressure from President Trump. Vice President J.D. Vance spoke last week about Peters' commutation.
5: This is a woman who, at worst, if you believe everything that the prosecutors said about her, committed misdemeanor trespassing, and somebody threw the book at her, this innocent grandmother was going to spend 10 years in prison, completely disproportionate to any misdemeanor trespassing that I've ever seen. Was that fair? No.
4: Colorado Secretary of State Jenna Griswold, a Democrat, is warning Peters' release will embolden the election denier movement, and added since the clemency announcement, Peters has continued to spread election falsehoods and conspiracies. I'm Ed Donahue.
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7: Good afternoon. Now your wave weather forecast for April and the Merrimack Valley. Scattered showers for Monday afternoon, mostly cloudy with a high around 60. Northeast winds 10 to 20 miles per hour. Skies clear out tonight, cool, will settle to 42. West winds 10 to 15. A bit warmer for Tuesday, partly cloudy, 71 for the high. Partly cloudy skies Wednesday, highs in the mid-70s. I'm WHAV meteorologist James Covington. Your next wave weather in 30 minutes.
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2: And here's Heather with the weather.
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9: 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The 25th Annual Greek American Golf Tournament will be held Saturday, June 20th, at Apple Hill Golf Course, East Kingston, New Hampshire. Tee time is 7:30 a.m. The cost for 18 holes of golf is $150 for an individual and $580 for a foursome. 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In the Edwin B. Johnson Newsroom, this is Jennifer Cosgrove.

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1: WHAV LP Haverhill. Here's the latest WHAV news. I'm Wynn Damon. Students in Haverhill's Gateway Academy celebrated a year of hard work Friday with a formal opening of their Gateway Academy greenhouse and gardens. Gateway Academy principal Brian Edmonds praised the many benefits of the project during a ribbon-cutting ceremony.
2: This space is a living testament to what happens when a community believes in its young people.
1: Edmonds surveyed the 15 raised beds where young broccoli, snap peas, carrots, peppers, and basil are poking through the soil. The cherry tomato plants are already setting tiny fruit, and the herbs like sage and basil are ready to be picked. Tiny tendrils of pole beans and cucumbers are reaching out for the string trellises connecting the beds. As the sun shone down on the garden, Haverhill Mayor Melinda Barrett said while she isn't a gardener herself, she certainly appreciates fresh food and hard work.
3: I've never been much of a gardener myself, but I know there is plenty to learn from getting your hands dirty and growing food from seed to harvest.
1: Gateway Academy ninth grader Kaylee Fontanus agreed, saying, quote, "I love to eat, so it's been a lot of fun raising our own food." Edmonds told WHAV the greenhouse and gardens is a project he hoped to create at Gateway when he first arrived. He noticed some students had never put their hands in soil, much less considered what it takes to nurture a plant from seed to harvest. He explained, quote, "Our farm-to-table cooking classes are among the most popular of our offerings. What better way to enhance those classes than by growing our own food?" To get the project off the ground, Edmonds needed partners, so he consulted with Haverhill Public Schools Director of Title I and Community Outreach, Diane Conley. Soon, offers of help began pouring in. The city contributed $30,000 from its Youth Activities and Mental Health Fund. The school's maintenance crew cleared the area and helped prepare it. Allison Harquist, director of the Haverhill Public-Private Partnership, also known as HP3, called area construction companies Delbrook in Quincy, which was finishing up construction of the Beck apartment complex on Railroad Avenue, agreed to send over a crew to dig and pour the concrete foundation and then assemble the 26-foot by 8 by 10-foot greenhouse. Even students in John Reeves Applied Math and Woodworking classes got involved by making the garden's sign out of scrap wood. Danielle Gregoire, educational team facilitator, added, quote, "It can be hard to motivate some kids, but the garden really engages them." Edmonds said that he had so much fun with the Gateway Garden, he planted a garden at his home in Lee, New Hampshire. Edmonds said, "Yes, even I'm learning something about gardening at Gateway Academy." Haverhill Art Walk features local artists, pop-up shops, and alleyway art markets, and postcards from Haverhill, among other attractions, when the seasonal attraction returns this Saturday. Postcards from Haverhill, a collection of photographs donated by Edward Botches to support Haverhill Art Walk, are available at the Art Walk headquarters at Creative Haverhill at 43 Washington Street. Botches is a Boston and Cape Cod-based documentary photographer who grew up in Haverhill. While there, visitors can take in Connected by Light and Texture paintings by Mark Hayden and sculptures by Tim Schwinard. The artists will be on hand for reception all day long during Haverhill Art Walk this Saturday from 2 to 6 throughout the downtown Riverfront Cultural District along Washington Wingate and Essex Streets. Other highlights include unveilings of 16 cement planters painted by mural artists during a walking tour beginning at 3 outside Casablanca Mexican Cantina at 2 Essex Street, where there will be live painting with Michael LaBranch and Trixie Knight, accompanied by live music and Ken Brierley. The Greater Haverhill Chamber of Commerce opens its storefront headquarters at 29 Washington Street with a pop-up of work by Jennifer Loisel. There's a pop-up by The Artist's Way at 90 Washington Street. More than 30 artists taking part in the alleyway art market. Live music by the Joni Earthquake Band, the Imagine Music Studio Youth Bands, Fake Leather Jacket, and the After Party Band, Button Making, Temporary Tattoos by Washington Square Tattoo, Slush by Nice Ice Baby, and free activities by the Hillview Montessori Charter School, the Museum of Printing, and the YMCA. There's also shopping at the Time Machine and the Winged Rabbit, which features work by more than 20 local artists. The full schedule appears at creativehaverhill.org. And pavement and sidewalk repairs began today to keep the existing PFC Ralph T. Basler Bridge safe in advance of full-scale reconstruction to replace it. Transportation officials say work on the more than 100-year-old Merrimack River crossing requires traffic along the southbound right lane towards Brantford to shift between 9:30 in the morning and 3:30 in the afternoon. During the same hours today and tomorrow, the northbound left lanes towards downtown Haverhill will close. Officials say no detours are planned and Route 125 traffic, where it crosses Middlesex Street and Merrimack and Water Streets, will flow normally. They advise drivers, however, to watch for a higher-than-normal volume of pedestrians crossing from one side of Route 125 to the other. For walkers, the bridge's western or upstream sidewalk will be closed with foot traffic detour to the downstream side. Pedestrians uncomfortable crossing the intersections at either end may ask for assistance from police officers stationed there. In WHAV sports, an off night for the Red Sox tonight. Tomorrow night they open up a series at Fenway Park against the Orioles. There's always more in the next newscast and at WHAV.net, where you can sign up for the Wavelength's local news e-newspaper. From the Edwin V. Johnson Newsroom, this is Wynn Damon.
0: AP News, I'm Ed Donahue. Reporters and the public will be allowed to attend a key upcoming hearing for the man accused of killing Charlie Kirk after a Utah judge denied a defense request to restrict access. This is Judge Tony Graff.
4: The motion does not identify with sufficient specificity that the evidence, if presented in a public proceeding, would create a realistic likelihood of prejudice to defendant's right to a fair trial.
0: Tyler Robinson's defense asked the judge to close portions of the preliminary hearing next month when prosecutors must show they have enough evidence to warrant a trial. Former Colorado elections clerk and conspiracy theorist Tina Peters is free from prison. Peters served less than a quarter of her 9-year sentence for her role in a scheme to copy her county's election system. Under pressure from President Trump, Colorado Democratic Governor Jared Polis commuted the sentence. Last week, Vice President J.D. Vance spoke about Peters.
5: This is a woman who, at worst, if you believe everything that the prosecutors said about her, committed misdemeanor trespassing, and somebody threw the book at her, this innocent grandmother was going to spend 10 years in prison, completely disproportionate to any misdemeanor trespassing that I've ever seen. Was that fair? No.
0: Colorado Secretary of State Jenna Griswold, a Democrat, is warning Peter's release will embolden the election denier movement, and also said since the clemency announcement, Peters has continued to spread election falsehoods and conspiracies. The French Navy, with UK support, says it has intercepted another Russian-linked oil tanker under international sanctions. A federal judge has agreed to postpone a civil trial over the 2024 collapse of Baltimore's Francis Scott Key Bridge after a flurry of last-minute settlements resolved most of the remaining claims. Serena Williams is returning to professional tennis at the age of 44 after nearly 4 years away from the sport. This is AP News. His poll ratings are already dismal, and rivals of Britain's prime minister are eyeing his job.
6: There could be further embarrassments for Keir Starmer with the Monday publication of hundreds of pages of files about former UK ambassador to Washington Peter Mandelson, a friend of convicted sex offender Jeffrey Epstein. The government's complied with a demand by lawmakers to release documents related to Mandelson's appointment to and conduct in the UK's most important diplomatic post in Washington. Among the more than 1,000 pages is a note from Mandelson to then Foreign Secretary David Lammy before his appointment, pledging the government would never regret giving him the job. Mandelson was fired after 9 months, and fallout from the misjudged appointment has left Starmer fighting for his job. I'm Charles Dillithesma.
0: Local officials in London say Dua Lipa and actor Callum Turner are married. The pair sparked relationship rumors in 2024. I'm Ed Donahue, AP News.
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8: Good afternoon. Now your wave weather forecast for Haverhill and the Merrimack Valley. Scattered showers for Monday afternoon, mostly cloudy with a high around 60. Northeast winds 10 to 20 miles per hour. Skies clear out tonight, cool, will settle to 42. West winds 10 to 15. A bit warmer for Tuesday, partly cloudy, 71 for the high. Partly cloudy skies Wednesday, highs in the mid-70s. I'm WHAV meteorologist James Covington. Your next wave weather in 30 minutes.
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3: 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An important part of the program is talking with area newsmakers, giving you a direct link and the latest information into what's happening in the greater Haverhill area. Recently, I spoke with Evelyn Weiss, a clinical pharmacist at Greater Lawrence Family Health Center, talking about asthma in the Merrimack Valley.
4: Massachusetts, or the state, is one of the highest burden states in the country, with approximately 11 to 12% of adults and children having asthma. And Lawrence, that number is even higher at 19.1%.
3: Please join me Tuesday morning at around 8:15 when my guest is going to be State Senator Barry Feingold. And around 8:45, I'll be talking with Margaret Murata, Superintendent of Haverhill Public Schools. 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
5: I'm Ed Donahue with an AP News Minute. A judge in Utah ruled reporters and the public will be allowed to attend a key hearing next month for Tyler Robinson, the man accused of killing conservative activist Charlie Kirk. Judge Tony Graff denied a defense request to restrict access.
6: Much of the evidence the state indicated it intends to offer during the preliminary hearing is already in the public arena and was identified in the information and probable cause statement. The possibility that evidence introduced at the preliminary hearing may later be ruled inadmissible at trial does not, standing alone, bar the public from the courtroom.
5: Robinson's lawyers have tried to guard against media coverage they say sometimes misrepresents their client. Charlie Kirk was shot and killed last year while speaking to an audience at Utah Valley University. Prosecutors plan to seek the death penalty if Robinson is convicted. He has not yet entered a plea. I'm Ed Donahue.
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7: Good afternoon. Now your wave weather forecast for Haverhill and the Merrimack Valley. Scattered showers for Monday afternoon, mostly cloudy with a high around 60. Northeast winds 10 to 20 miles per hour. Skies clear out tonight, cool, will settle to 42. West winds 10 to 15. A bit warmer for Tuesday, partly cloudy, 71 for the high. Partly cloudy skies Wednesday, highs in the mid-70s. I'm WHAV meteorologist James Covington. Your next wave weather in 30 minutes.
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6: The Haverhill Firefighting Museum is pairing an evening of music bingo with its annual cash raffle. The bingo event will be held Saturday, June 6th, from 6 to 8 p.m. at the museum, located at 75 Canosa Avenue, Haverhill. It will feature Good Thomas as the caller. The evening includes a silent auction, prizes, food, and a cash bar. Tickets are $30, and a maximum of 75 tickets will be sold. The cash raffle offers the opportunity to win a first prize of $5,000. Cash raffle tickets are $75 and a maximum of 200 will be sold. The winners will be chosen at the bingo event. 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In the Edwin B. Johnson Newsroom, this is Jennifer Cosgrove.

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1: 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Here's the latest WHAV news. I'm Wynn Damon. Haverhill police say last week's discovery of drugs in a balloon on a school playground serves as a safety lesson that families were advised to share. The department explained a Pentucket Lake school student discovered what appeared to be a balloon on school property Thursday and brought it home. The balloon was believed to contain illegal narcotics. Preliminary field testing, however, produced inconclusive results and additional professional laboratory testing was ordered. Haverhill Police said, quote, this incident serves as an important reminder for parents and guardians to educate children about the risks associated with unknown substances or suspicious items. Students should be encouraged not to touch, open, or handle unfamiliar objects and to immediately notify a trusted adult, school official, or law enforcement officer if something suspicious is found. Police also encourage parents and guardians to continue conversations at home about personal safety, situational awareness, and dangers associated with unknown substances. They advise anyone who finds suspicious items or activity to call police immediately. Officers check school grounds and surrounding property, and no additional suspicious items were found. Police said that there is no ongoing threat to students or staff. A decision on which local nonprofit agencies will receive a portion of Haverhill's Community Development Block Grant money and how much will be made this week. Community Development Division Director Andrew Herlihy told WHAV he expects the city will receive about the same amount of federal money as last year, $917,700. Part of the total is set aside for nonprofits to serve low-income residents. During the last round, as WHAV reported last year, 18 schools and charitable groups shared just under $200,000. The Community Affairs Advisory Board meets tomorrow night at 8 o'clock in room 308 of Haverhill City Hall at 4 Summer Street. City councilors hear a recommendation tonight by the Haverhill School Committee for $1 million more to augment its already proposed $137 million draft budget. The amount will be discussed when the Haverhill City Council continues its public hearings on Mayor Melinda Barrett's proposed $285.2 million spending plan for the year that begins July 1st. Also on the agenda is an overview of the draft budget by the Chief Financial Officer and City Auditor, Angel Perkins, as well as the proposed budgets for Public Works, Water, Wastewater, Conservation, Engineering, Treasurer, Assessors, Human Resources, and Employee Benefits, and the Haverhill Stadium Commission. The meeting is going to be held at 5 o'clock tonight in the Theodore A. Pelosi Jr. Council Chambers of Haverhill City Hall. The proposed budget for the Haverhill Fire Department, along with six other departments, will be aired at the continuation of the Haverhill City Council's public hearings on Barrett's proposed spending plan. The other six departments are Economic Development and Planning, Health, Human Services and Recreation, Information Technology, Legal, and Veterans Services. The meeting is going to be held Wednesday night at 5 o'clock in the Theodore A. Pelosi Jr. Council Chambers of Haverhill City Hall. And research on city-owned Clement Farms history, as well as determinations of appropriateness for three properties, will be heard by the Haverhill Historic Commission when it meets on Wednesday, June 3rd. The properties are the historic Peasley Garrison House at 790 East Broadway, currently for sale for $825,000, the former Haverhill Elks Lodge, 24 Summer Street, and a single-family home at 15 Groveland Street, whose foundation was recently undermined following a water main break. The board is going to be meeting at 6 p.m. Wednesday, June 3rd, at room 308 of Haverhill City Hall. The public has opportunities to shape policy this week as various Haverhill boards meet. In the interest of transparency in government, WHAV provides this list of upcoming meetings every week on air and online.
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1: 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It's going to be taking place on Wednesday, June 17th from 8:30 to 9:30 that morning at the Renaissance Golf Club in Haverhill. 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In WHAV sports, an off night for the Red Sox tonight. Tomorrow night, they open up a series at Fenway Park against the Orioles. 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From the Edwin V. Johnson Newsroom, this is Wynn Damon.
0: AP News, I'm Ed Donahue. A divided appeals court panel has ruled a Trump administration policy illegally bans transgender troops from military service. In Utah, lawyers for the man accused of killing conservative activist Charlie Kirk want a judge to restrict access to parts of a preliminary hearing next month.
3: The court respectfully denies defendant's motion.
0: Judge Tony Graff rejected Tyler Robinson's defense request to bar reporters and the public from parts of the proceedings.
3: Much of the evidence the state indicated it intends to offer during the preliminary hearing is already in the public arena and was identified in the information and probable cause statement. The possibility that evidence introduced at the preliminary hearing may later be ruled inadmissible at trial does not, standing alone, bar the public from the courtroom.
0: The prosecution plans to seek the death penalty if Robinson is convicted. He's not entered a plea. Charlie Kirk was shot and killed last year while speaking at Utah Valley University. There was a protest in Kenya over a proposed Ebola quarantine facility.
4: Manin Endegwa, a local resident, says the people have not been consulted on the quarantine facility here for white people. He says it would be only for Americans.
5: Who does this government represent? And we are today here, the military is protecting an American white people quarantine facility for in a country that we don't even have any Ebola. We do not have any history of Ebola here.
4: While another protester, Susan Wangari, says everything that affects the people should come for public participation. She says, we reject with the strongest terms the building of the quarantine facility here. Officials had said on Thursday that the US is planning to send Americans exposed to Ebola while abroad to a new facility in Kenya instead of flying them home. I'm Charles DeLedesma.
0: More information at APNews.com. This is AP News. A Hall of Fame wide receiver is dead.
6: Raymond Berry, the wide receiver who became the favorite target for Baltimore quarterback Johnny Unitas and later coached the New England Patriots, has died. The Pro Football Hall of Fame says Berry died May 25th. He was 93. Berry was a 20th round draft pick out of SMU who became one of the league's greatest players. He played 13 seasons and caught a then record 631 passes. He played in six Pro Bowls and was inducted into the NFL Hall of Fame in 1973. Berry later coached the Patriots from 84 to 89. They were AFC champions in 1985, but lost to the Bears in the Super Bowl. I'm Mike Hempen.
0: Iran finalized a 26-man World Cup squad to play in the U.S. this month. It includes 17 home-based players whose clubs have not played since February because of the war with the U.S. and Israel. I'm Ed Donahue, AP News.
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7: Good afternoon. Now your wave weather forecast for Haverhill and the Merrimack Valley. Scattered showers February Monday afternoon, mostly cloudy with a high around 60. Northeast winds 10 to 20 miles per hour. Skies clear out tonight, cool, will settle to 42. West winds 10 to 15. A bit warmer for Tuesday, partly cloudy, 71 for the high. Partly cloudy skies Wednesday, highs in the mid-70s. I'm WHAV meteorologist James Covington. Your next wave weather in 30 minutes.
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0: around Beirut's southern suburbs are deeply concerning and have heightened fear and uncertainty among the population in Lebanon. We reiterate that civilians and civilian infrastructure must not be targeted.
1: Moments after the president's message, Israel detected missile launches from Lebanon and warned Israelis in parts of northern Israel to take cover in protected spaces. A divided panel of appeals court judges ruled a Trump administration policy illegally banned transgender troops from military service and likely violates their constitutional rights. Sources tell the AP the Cleveland Browns are trading two-time AP NFL Defensive Player of the Year Myles Garrett to the Los Angeles Rams in a blockbuster deal. I'm Ed Donahue.
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3: Good afternoon. Now your wave weather forecast for April and the Merrimack Valley. Scattered showers for every Monday afternoon. Mostly cloudy with a high around 60. Northeast winds 10 to 20 miles per hour. Skies clear out tonight. Cool. We'll settle to 42. West winds 10 to 15. A bit warmer for Tuesday. Partly cloudy. 71 for the high. Partly cloudy skies Wednesday. Highs in the mid-70s. I'm WHAV meteorologist James Covington. Your next wave weather in 30 minutes.
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1: WHAV LP Haverhill. Here's the latest WHAV news. I'm Wynn Damon. Students in Haverhill's Gateway Academy celebrated a year of hard work Friday with the formal opening of their Gateway Academy greenhouse and gardens. Gateway Academy principal Brian Edmonds praised the many benefits of the project during a ribbon-cutting ceremony.
2: The space is a living testament to what happens when a community believes in its young people.
1: Edmonds surveyed the 15 raised beds where young broccoli, snap peas, carrots, peppers, and basil are poking through the soil. The cherry tomato plants are already setting tiny fruit, and the herbs like sage and basil are ready to be picked. Tiny tendrils of pole beans and cucumbers are reaching out for the string trellises connecting the beds. As the sun shone down on the garden, Haverhill Mayor Melinda Barrett said while she isn't a gardener herself, she certainly appreciates fresh food and hard work.
3: I've never been much of a gardener myself, but I know there is plenty to learn from getting your hands dirty and growing food from seed to harvest.
1: Gateway Academy ninth grader Kaylee Fontanus agreed, saying, quote, I love to eat, so it's been a lot of fun raising our own food. Edmonds told WHAV the greenhouse and gardens is a project he hoped to create at Gateway when he first arrived. He noticed some students had never put their hands in soil, much less considered what it takes to nurture a plant from seed to harvest. He explained, quote, our farm-to-table cooking classes are among the most popular of our offerings. What better way to enhance those classes than by growing our own food? To get the project off the ground, Edmonds needed partners, so he consulted with Haverhill Public Schools Director of Title I and Community Outreach, Diane Conley. Soon, offers of help began pouring in. The city contributed $30,000 from its Youth Activities and Mental Health Fund. The school's maintenance crew cleared the area and helped prepare it. Allison Harquist, director of the Haverhill Public-Private Partnership, also known as HP3, called area construction companies Delbrook in Quincy, which was finishing up construction of the Beck apartment complex on Railroad Avenue, agreed to send over a crew to dig and pour the concrete foundation and then assemble the 26-foot by 8 by 10-foot greenhouse. Even students in John Reeves applied math and woodworking classes got involved by making the garden's sign out of scrap wood. Danielle Gregoire, educational team facilitator, added, quote, it can be hard to motivate some kids, but the garden really engages them. Edmund said that he had so much fun with the Gateway Garden, he planted a garden at his home in Lee, New Hampshire. Edmund said, yes, even I'm learning something about gardening at Gateway Academy. Haverhill Art Walk features local artists, pop-up shops, and alleyway art markets, and postcards from Haverhill, among other attractions, when the seasonal attraction returns this Saturday. Postcards from Haverhill, a collection of photographs donated by Edward Botches to support Haverhill Art Walk, are available at the Art Walk headquarters at Creative Haverhill at 43 Washington Street. Botches is a Boston and Cape Cod-based documentary photographer who grew up in Haverhill. While there, visitors can take in Connected by Light and Texture paintings by Mark Hayden and sculptures by Tim Schwinard. The artists will be on hand for reception all day long during Haverhill Art Walk this Saturday from 2 to 6 throughout the downtown Riverfront Cultural District along Washington Wingate and Essex Streets. Other highlights include unveilings of 16 cement planters painted by mural artists during a walking tour beginning at 3 outside Casablanca Mexican Cantina at 2 Essex Street, where there will be live painting with Michael LaBranch and Trixie Knight, accompanied by live music and Ken Brierley. The Greater Haverhill Chamber of Commerce opens its storefront headquarters at 29 Washington Street with a pop-up of work by Jennifer Loisel. There's a pop-up by The Artist's Way at 90 Washington Street. More than 30 artists taking part in the alleyway art market. Live music by the Joni Earthquake Band, the Imagine Music Studio Youth Bands, Fake Leather Jacket, and the After Party Band, Button Making, Temporary Tattoos by Washington Square Tattoo, Slush by Nice Ice Baby, and free activities by the Hillview Montessori Charter School, the Museum of Printing, and the YMCA. There's also shopping at the Time Machine and the Winged Rabbit, which features work by more than 20 local artists. The full schedule appears at creativehaverhill.org. And pavement and sidewalk repairs began today to keep the existing PFC Ralph T. Basler Bridge safe in advance of full-scale reconstruction to replace it. Transportation officials say work on the more than 100-year-old Merrimack River crossing requires traffic along the southbound right lane towards Brantford to shift between 9:30 in the morning and 3:30 in the afternoon. During the same hours today and tomorrow, the northbound left lanes towards downtown Haverhill will close. Officials say no detours are planned and Route 125 traffic, where it crosses Middlesex Street and Merrimack and Water Streets, will flow normally. They advise drivers, however, to watch for a higher-than-normal volume of pedestrians crossing from one side of Route 125 to the other. For walkers, the bridge's western or upstream sidewalk will be closed with foot traffic detour to the downstream side. Pedestrians uncomfortable crossing the intersections at either end may ask for assistance from police officers stationed there. In WHAV sports, an off night for the Red Sox tonight. Tomorrow night they open up a series at Fenway Park against the Orioles. There's always more in the next newscast and at WHAV.net, where you can sign up for the Wavelengths Local News e-newspaper. From the Edwin V. Johnson Newsroom, this is Wynn Damon.
0: AP News, I'm Ed Donahue. Federal appeals court panel ruled the Pentagon illegally banned transgender troops from military service. The AP's Sagar Magani has the story.
4: Just days after taking office last year, President Trump signed an order barring transgender troops from serving.
5: To ensure that we have the most lethal fighting force in the world, we will get transgender ideology the hell out of our military. It's going to be gone.
4: Today, a divided three-judge panel upheld an earlier order that said the president's moves against transgender people likely violated their constitutional rights. One judge wrote the policy appeared driven by a bare desire to hurt a politically unpopular group. Pentagon Chief Pete Hegseth had responded to the earlier federal court ruling by presumptively disqualifying people with gender dysphoria from military service. Sagar Magani, Washington.
6: President Trump says Israel and Hezbollah have agreed to scale back fighting after talks with Israeli Prime Minister Benjamin Netanyahu and Hezbollah mediators. Stefan Dujarric is at the UN.
7: Israeli warnings of imminent strikes on Beirut's southern suburbs are deeply concerning and have heightened fear and uncertainty among the population in Lebanon. We reiterate that civilians and civilian infrastructure must not be targeted.
6: Israeli forces recently made their deepest incursion into Lebanon in more than a quarter century. The AP has learned the State Department plans to slash the number of embassies and consulates in Africa that can process visas for foreigners wanting to come to the U.S. The almost 50 U.S. embassies and consulates that are processing visa applications in Africa will be reduced to 20 hubs. The state of Florida is filing a lawsuit against OpenAI and CEO Sam Altman, claiming the company knowingly released and aggressively marketed ChatGPT to the public while concealing serious risks. This is AP News. Remote work is affecting the jobless rate for young people.
8: A new study by the Federal Reserve Bank of New York finds that the rise of remote work since the pandemic has made businesses more reluctant to hire young, inexperienced workers because it's harder to train them if they are working remotely. The authors of the study calculate that the remote work is responsible for nearly two-thirds of the rise in the unemployment rate for young college graduates since the pandemic. Recent college grads fare a bit better in non-remotable jobs, where the gap between older and younger job seekers is considerably smaller. I'm Lisa Dwyer.
6: A South Carolina jury started deliberations after hearing closing arguments in the trial of a store owner who is Asian, charged with murder in the 2023 shooting of a black 14-year-old. A prosecutor called the shooting unprovoked. A defense lawyer insists it was an act of defense. I'm Ed Donahue, AP News.
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10: Good afternoon. Now your wave weather forecast for Haverhill and the Merrimack Valley. Scattered showers for Monday afternoon. Mostly cloudy with a high around 60. Northeast winds 10 to 20 miles per hour. Skies clear out tonight. Cool. We'll settle to 42. West winds 10 to 15. A bit warmer for Tuesday, partly cloudy, 71 for the high. Partly cloudy skies Wednesday, highs in the mid-70s. I'm WHAV meteorologist James Covington. Your next wave weather in 30 minutes.
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2: 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The library will also provide a recording following the talk for those who cannot attend the live presentation. 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In the Edwin B. Johnson Newsroom, this is Jennifer Cosgrove.

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2: And here's Heather with the weather.
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5: Here's the latest WHAV news. I'm Wynn Damon. Haverhill police say last week's discovery of drugs in a balloon on a school playground serves as a safety lesson that families were advised to share. The department explained a Pentucket Lake school student discovered what appeared to be a balloon on school property Thursday and brought it home. The balloon was believed to contain illegal narcotics. Preliminary field testing, however, produced inconclusive results and additional professional laboratory testing was ordered. Haverhill Police said, quote, "This incident serves as an important reminder for parents and guardians to educate children about the risks associated with unknown substances or suspicious items. Students should be encouraged not to touch, open, or handle unfamiliar objects and to immediately notify a trusted adult, school official, or law enforcement officer if something suspicious is found." Police also encourage parents and guardians to continue conversations at home about personal safety, situational awareness, and dangers associated with unknown substances. They advise anyone who finds suspicious items or activity to call police immediately. Officers check school grounds and surrounding property, and no additional suspicious items were found. Police said that there is no ongoing threat to students or staff. A decision on which local nonprofit agencies will

0: $137 million draft budget. The amount will be discussed when the Haverhill City Council continues its public hearings on Mayor Melinda Barrett's proposed $285.2 million spending plan for the year that begins July 1st. Also on the agenda is an overview of the draft budget by the Chief Financial Officer and City Auditor, Angel Perkins, as well as the proposed budgets for Public Works, Water, Wastewater, Conservation, Engineering, Treasurer, Assessors, Human Resources, and Employee Benefits, and the Haverhill Stadium Commission. The meeting is going to be held at 5 o'clock tonight in the Theodore A. Pelosi Jr. Council Chambers of Haverhill City Hall. The proposed budget for the Haverhill Fire Department, along with six other departments, will be aired at the continuation of the Haverhill City Council's public hearings on Barrett's proposed spending plan. The other six departments are Economic Development and Planning, Health, Human Services and Recreation, Information Technology, Legal, and Veterans Services. The meeting is going to be held Wednesday night at 5 o'clock in the Theodore A. Pelosi Jr. Council Chambers of Haverhill City Hall. And research on city-owned Clement Farms history, as well as determinations of appropriateness for three properties, will be heard by the Haverhill Historic Commission when it meets on Wednesday, June 3rd. The properties are the historic Peasley Garrison House at 790 East Broadway, currently for sale for $825,000, the former Haverhill Elks Lodge, 24 Summer Street, and a single-family home at 15 Groveland Street, whose foundation was recently undermined following a water main break. The board is going to be meeting at 6 p.m. Wednesday, June 3rd, at room 308 of Haverhill City Hall. The public has opportunities to shape policy this week as various Haverhill boards meet. In the interest of transparency in government, WHAV provides this list of upcoming meetings every week on air and online.
1: Business
0: Bulletin. And Northern Essex Community College Professor Breanne Beatrice speaks at the Greater Haverhill Chamber of Commerce upcoming Winning Opportunities for Women Morning Series Mixer. Beatrice addresses the topic of public speaking. Organizers describe the mixer as a safe place for women to connect, network, and grow personally. It's going to be taking place on Wednesday, June 17th from 8:30 to 9:30 that morning at the Renaissance Golf Club in Haverhill. Admission is free for all women in the community thanks to sponsorship from the Pentucket Bank. Those interested may register online at haverhillchamber.com. In WHAV sports, an off night for the Red Sox tonight. Tomorrow night, they open up a series at Fenway Park against the Orioles. There's always more in the next newscast and at WHAV.net, where you can sign up for the Wavelengths Local News e-newspaper. From the Edwin V. Johnson Newsroom, this is Wynn Damon.
2: I'm Ed Donahue with an AP News Minute. A divided panel of appeals court judges ruled a Trump administration policy illegally banned transgender troops from military service. President Trump signed an order barring transgender troops from serving shortly after taking office.
3: To ensure that we have the most lethal fighting force in the world, we will get transgender ideology the hell out of our military. It's going to be gone.
2: The majority opinion by a three-judge panel from the Court of Appeals for the D.C. area held that the Trump administration policy was designed to exclude people from the military based on their gender identity. The ban will remain in effect for now. The Supreme Court let it go through last year as litigation continues to play out, and the appeals court put their own ruling on hold to allow for appeals. It would apply to plaintiffs serving in the military, but not those seeking to join. More information at apnews.com. I'm Ed Donahue.
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4: Good afternoon. Now your wave weather forecast for Haverhill and the Merrimack Valley. Scattered showers for Monday afternoon, mostly cloudy with a high around 60. Northeast winds 10 to 20 miles per hour. Skies clear out tonight, cool, will settle to 42. West winds 10 to 15. A bit warmer for Tuesday, partly cloudy, 71 for the high. Partly cloudy skies Wednesday, highs in the mid-70s. I'm WHAV meteorologist James Covington. Your next wave weather in 30 minutes.
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0: Today is June 1st. On this day in 1843, a group of three adults and five children made its way from Concord to the town of Harvard. Their destination was an old and dilapidated farmhouse in a beautiful but remote valley. The transcendentalist philosophers Bronson Alcott and Charles Lane were bringing their families to start a utopian community they would call Fruitlands. At its peak, Fruitlands had 12 members. 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But by autumn, it was clear the chances of surviving the winter were slim. The experiment was abandoned. 30 years later, Louisa May Alcott, now a famous author, wrote an account of her family's time at Fruitlands. 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

0: It's 401. WHAV-LP Haverhill. Here's the latest WHAV news. I'm Wynn Damon. Students in Haverhill's Gateway Academy celebrated a year of hard work Friday with a formal opening of their Gateway Academy greenhouse and gardens. Gateway Academy principal Brian Edmonds praised the many benefits of the project during a ribbon-cutting ceremony.
1: This space is a living testament to what happens when a community believes in its young people.
0: Edmonds surveyed the 15 raised beds where young broccoli, snap peas, carrots, peppers, and basil are poking through the soil. The cherry tomato plants are already setting tiny fruit, and the herbs like sage and basil are ready to be picked. Tiny tendrils of pole beans and cucumbers are reaching out for the string trellises connecting the beds. As the sun shone down on the garden, Haverhill Mayor Melinda Barrett said while she isn't a gardener herself, she certainly appreciates fresh food and hard work.
2: I've never been much of a gardener myself, but I know there is plenty to learn from getting your hands dirty and growing food from seed to harvest.
0: Gateway Academy ninth grader Kaylee Fontanus agreed, saying, quote, "I love to eat, so it's been a lot of fun raising our own food." Edmonds told WHAV the greenhouse and gardens is a project he hoped to create at Gateway when he first arrived. He noticed some students had never put their hands in soil, much less considered what it takes to nurture a plant from seed to harvest. He explained, quote, "Our farm-to-table cooking classes are among the most popular of our offerings. What better way to enhance those classes than by growing our own food?" To get the project off the ground, Edmonds needed partners, so he consulted with Haverhill Public Schools Director of Title I and Community Outreach, Diane Conley. Soon, offers of help began pouring in. The city contributed $30,000 from its Youth Activities and Mental Health Fund. The school's maintenance crew cleared the area and helped prepare it. Allison Harquist, director of the Haverhill Public-Private Partnership, also known as HP3, called area construction companies Delbrook in Quincy, which was finishing up construction of the Beck apartment complex on Railroad Avenue, agreed to send over a crew to dig and pour the concrete foundation and then assemble the 26-foot by 8 by 10-foot greenhouse. Even students in John Reeves Applied Math and Woodworking classes got involved by making the garden's sign out of scrap wood. Danielle Gregoire, educational team facilitator, added, quote, "It can be hard to motivate some kids, but the garden really engages them." Edmonds said that he had so much fun with the Gateway Garden, he planted a garden at his home in Lee, New Hampshire. Edmonds said, "Yes, even I'm learning something about gardening at Gateway Academy." Haverhill Art Walk features local artists, pop-up shops, and alleyway art markets, and postcards from Haverhill, among other attractions, when the seasonal attraction returns this Saturday. Postcards from Haverhill, a collection of photographs donated by Edward Botches to support Haverhill Art Walk, are available at the Art Walk headquarters at Creative Haverhill at 43 Washington Street. Botches is a Boston and Cape Cod-based documentary photographer who grew up in Haverhill. While there, visitors can take in Connected by Light and Texture paintings by Mark Hayden and sculptures by Tim Schwinard. The artists will be on hand for reception all day long during Haverhill Art Walk this Saturday from 2 to 6 throughout the downtown Riverfront Cultural District along Washington Wingate and Essex Streets. Other highlights include unveilings of 16 cement planters painted by mural artists during a walking tour beginning at 3 outside Casablanca Mexican Cantina at 2 Essex Street, where there will be live painting with Michael LaBranch and Trixie Knight, accompanied by live music and Ken Brierly. The Greater Haverhill Chamber of Commerce opens its storefront headquarters at 29 Washington Street with a pop-up of work by Jennifer Loisel. There's a pop-up by The Artist's Way at 90 Washington Street. More than 30 artists taking part in the alleyway art market. Live music by the Joni Earthquake Band, Be Imagine Music Studio Youth Bands, Fake Leather Jacket, and the After Party Band, Button Making, Temporary Tattoos by Washington Square Tattoo, Slush by Nice Ice Baby, and free activities by the Hillview Montessori Charter School, the Museum of Printing, and the YMCA. There's also shopping at the Time Machine and the Winged Rabbit, which features work by more than 20 local artists. The full schedule appears at creativehaverhill.org. And pavement and sidewalk repairs began today to keep the existing PFC Ralph T. Basler Bridge safe in advance of full-scale reconstruction to replace it. Transportation officials say work on the more than 100-year-old Merrimack River crossing requires traffic along the southbound right lane towards Brantford to shift between 9:30 in the morning and 3:30 in the afternoon. During the same hours today and tomorrow, the northbound left lanes towards downtown Haverhill will close. Officials say no detours are planned and Route 125 traffic, where it crosses Middlesex Street, Merrimack, and Water Streets, will flow normally. They advise drivers, however, to watch for a higher-than-normal volume of pedestrians crossing from one side of Route 125 to the other. For walkers, the bridge's western or upstream sidewalk will be closed with foot traffic detour to the downstream side. Pedestrians uncomfortable crossing the intersections at either end may ask for assistance from police officers stationed there. In WHAV sports, an off night for the Red Sox tonight. Tomorrow night they open up a series at Fenway Park against the Orioles. There's always more in the next newscast and at WHAV.net, where you can sign up for the Wavelength's local news e-newspaper. From the Edwin V. Johnson Newsroom, this is Wynn Damon.
3: AP News. I'm Ed Donahue. President Trump says Israel and Hezbollah agreed to dial back on fighting.
4: On social media, the president says he spoke with Israeli leader Benjamin Netanyahu and communicated with Hezbollah through mediators. He says the two sides agreed they will not attack each other. His post came after Netanyahu's government ordered attacks in Beirut's southern suburbs. The ongoing fighting is a major obstacle in an emerging deal to extend the Iran war ceasefire. Tehran's foreign ministry says a ceasefire in Lebanon is an inseparable part of ending the war. Sagar Magani, Washington.
5: A divided panel of appeals court judges is ruling a Trump administration policy illegally banned transgender troops from military service. Tyler Robinson, the man in Utah accused of killing conservative activist Charlie Kirk, lost an attempt to restrict access to parts of his preliminary hearing next month. This is Judge Tony Graff.
6: The motion does not identify with sufficient specificity that the evidence, if presented in a public proceeding, would create a realistic likelihood of prejudice to defendant's right to a fair trial.
5: Prosecutors will seek the death penalty if Robinson is convicted. He's charged with crimes including aggravated murder in the September assassination of Kirk on a Utah college campus. Former Colorado elections clerk and conspiracy theorist Tina Peters has been released from state prison. She served less than a quarter of her 9-year sentence for her role in a scheme to copy her county's election system. Democratic Governor Jared Polis commuted her sentence last month after pressure from President Trump. The State Department is drastically slashing the number of embassies in Africa that can process visas. It's a blockbuster. The Cleveland Browns are trading two-time AP NFL Defensive Player of the Year Myles Garrett to the LA Rams. This is AP News. The state of Florida is suing the maker of ChatGPT,
7: claiming the company deceived users and knowingly unleashed a dangerous product.
8: They have chosen profit over public safety.
7: Florida Attorney General James Uffmeyer.
8: We recently filed a monumental civil lawsuit against Sam Altman and ChatGPT for endangering our kids and deceiving parents into believing that this application is safe for use.
7: In April, Uffmeyer opened a criminal investigation into whether ChatGPT offered advice to the gunman who's charged with killing two people last year at Florida State University.
8: People like Sam Altman should not be designing these products to be addictive, to go after kids, and to encourage them to do dangerous things.
5: Adolfo Daniel Vallejo was fined half his French Open prize money for saying, after he lost, his match should not have been umpired by a woman. I'm Ed Donahue, AP News.
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10: Good afternoon. Now your wave weather forecast for Haverhill and the Merrimack Valley. Scattered showers for Monday afternoon, mostly cloudy with a high around 60, northeast winds 10 to 20 miles per hour. Skies clear out tonight, cool, will settle to 42, west winds 10 to 15. A bit warmer for Tuesday, partly cloudy, 71 for the high. Partly cloudy skies Wednesday, highs in the mid-70s. I'm WHAV meteorologist James Covington. Your next wave weather in 30 minutes.
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2: 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In the Edwin B. Johnson Newsroom, this is Jennifer Cosgrove.

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7: Here's the latest WHAV news. I'm Wynn Damon. Haverhill police say last week's discovery of drugs in a balloon on a school playground serves as a safety lesson the families were advised to share. The department explained a Pentucket Lake school student discovered what appeared to be a balloon on school property Thursday and brought it home. The balloon was believed to contain illegal narcotics. Preliminary field testing, however, produced inconclusive results and additional professional laboratory testing was ordered. Haverhill Police said, quote, "This incident serves as an important reminder for parents and guardians to educate children about the risks associated with unknown substances or suspicious items. Students should be encouraged not to touch, open, or handle unfamiliar objects and to immediately notify a trusted adult, school official, or law enforcement officer if something suspicious is found." Police also encourage parents and guardians to continue conversations at home about personal safety, situational awareness, and dangers associated with unknown substances. They advise anyone who finds suspicious items or activity to call police immediately. Officers check school grounds and surrounding property, and no additional suspicious items were found. Police said that there is no ongoing threat to students or staff. A decision on which local nonprofit agencies will receive a portion of Haverhill's Community Development Block Grant money and how much will be made this week. Community Development Division Director Andrew Herlihy told WHAV.

0: News. It's public hearings on Mayor Melinda Barrett's proposed $285.2 million spending plan for the year that begins July 1st. Also on the agenda is an overview of the draft budget by the Chief Financial Officer and City Auditor, Angel Perkins, as well as the proposed budgets for Public Works, Water, Wastewater, Conservation, Engineering, Treasurer, Assessors, Human Resources, and Employee Benefits, and the Haverhill Stadium Commission. The meeting is going to be held at 5 o'clock tonight in the Theodore A. Pelosi Jr. Council Chambers of Haverhill City Hall. The proposed budget for the Haverhill Fire Department, along with six other departments, will be aired at the continuation of the Haverhill City Council's public hearings on Barrett's proposed spending plan. The other six departments are Economic Development and Planning, Health, Human Services and Recreation, Information Technology, Legal, and Veterans Services. The meeting is going to be held Wednesday night at 5 o'clock in the Theodore A. Pelosi Jr. Council Chambers of Haverhill City Hall. And research on city-owned Clement Farms history, as well as determinations of appropriateness for three properties, will be heard by the Haverhill Historic Commission when it meets on Wednesday, June 3rd. The properties are the historic Peasley Garrison House at 790 East Broadway, currently for sale for $825,000, the former Haverhill Elks Lodge, 24 Summer Street, and a single-family home at 15 Groveland Street, whose foundation was recently undermined following a water main break. The board is going to be meeting at 6 p.m. Wednesday, June 3rd, at room 308 of Haverhill City Hall. The public has opportunities to shape policy this week as various Haverhill boards meet. In the interest of transparency in government, WHAV provides this list of upcoming meetings every week on air and online.
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0: And Northern Essex Community College Professor Breanne Beatrice speaks at the Greater Haverhill Chamber of Commerce upcoming Winning Opportunities for Women Morning Series Mixer. Beatrice addresses the topic of public speaking. Organizers describe the mixer as a safe place for women to connect, network, and grow personally. It's going to be taking place on Wednesday, June 17th from 8:30 to 9:30 that morning at the Renaissance Golf Club in Haverhill. Admission is free for all women in the community thanks to sponsorship from the Pentucket Bank. 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In WHAV sports, an off night for the Red Sox tonight. Tomorrow night, they open up a series at Fenway Park against the Orioles. There's always more in the next newscast and at WHAV.net, where you can sign up for the Wavelengths Local News e-newspaper. From the Edwin V. Johnson Newsroom, this is Wynn Damon.
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5: I'm Ed Donahue with an AP News Minute. Oil prices are higher, stocks are higher at the close. The Dow up 46 points. The Trump administration says it will comply with the court ruling, temporarily blocking a nearly $1.8 billion fund meant to compensate allies of President Trump. The administration is effectively agreeing to pause the plan for at least 2 weeks. The fund is facing backlash over potential payouts to people who were involved in the 2021 Capitol riot. President Trump says Israel and Hezbollah have agreed to scale back fighting after talking with Israeli Prime Minister Benjamin Netanyahu and Hezbollah mediators. Meantime, in Iran, Foreign Ministry spokesman Esmael Baghaei says a ceasefire in Lebanon is an inseparable part of any ceasefire and any final agreement to end the war. Israeli forces recently made their deepest incursion into Lebanon in more than a quarter century. More information at apnews.com. I'm Ed Donahue.
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6: Good afternoon. Now your wave weather forecast for Haverhill and the Merrimack Valley. Skinner showers family Monday afternoon, mostly cloudy with a high around 60. Northeast winds 10 to 20 miles.

0: Remy. Sky's clear out tonight. Cool. We'll settle to 42. West winds 10 to 15. A bit warmer for Tuesday. Partly cloudy, 71 for the high. Partly cloudy skies Wednesday. Highs in the mid-70s. I'm WHAV meteorologist James Covington. Your next wave weather in 30 minutes.
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0: 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Your cucumber plants start out great and suddenly wilt and seem to die overnight. The problem is bacterial wilt, but the real culprit is the yellow and green striped, banded, or spotted cucumber beetle. Hi, I'm Melinda Myers, horticulturist and gardening expert. These beetles stunt plant growth, reduce fruit set, scar the fruit, and transmit the deadly bacterial wilt disease. This disease causes plants to suddenly wilt, yellow, and die. Manage the cucumber beetles to reduce the risk of bacterial wilt. Nature helps with natural predators like the wolf spider and ground beetles. Further reduce the risk of damage by rotating your crops and mulching the soil. Cover the plants with row covers at planting to help plants thrive by keeping cucumber beetles and squash bugs off the plants. Remove the covers as soon as the plants start flowering so pollination can occur. Handpick or vacuum the insects off the plants as soon as they're found. Check out our website for this and other gardening tips. 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
3: Here's the latest WHAV news. I'm Wynn Damon. Students in Haverhill's Gateway Academy celebrated a year of hard work Friday with a formal opening of their Gateway Academy greenhouse and gardens. Gateway Academy principal Brian Edmonds praised the many benefits of the project during a ribbon-cutting ceremony.
4: The space is a living testament to what happens when a community believes in its young people.
3: Edmonds surveyed the 15 raised beds where young broccoli, snap peas, carrots, peppers, and basil are poking through the soil. The cherry tomato plants are already setting tiny fruit, and the herbs like sage and basil are ready to be picked. Tiny tendrils of pole beans and cucumbers are reaching out for the string trellises connecting the beds. As the sun shone down on the garden, Haverhill Mayor Melinda Barrett said while she isn't a gardener herself, she certainly appreciates fresh food and hard work.
5: I've never been much of a gardener myself, but I know there is plenty to learn from getting your hands dirty and growing food from seed to harvest.
3: Gateway Academy ninth grader Kaylee Fontanus agreed, saying, quote, "I love to eat, so it's been a lot of fun raising our own food." Edmonds told WHAV the greenhouse and gardens is a project he hoped to create at Gateway when he first arrived. He noticed some students had never put their hands in soil, much less considered what it takes to nurture a plant from seed to harvest. He explained, quote, "Our farm-to-table cooking classes are among the most popular of our offerings. What better way to enhance those classes than by growing our own food?" To get the project off the ground, Edmonds needed partners, so he consulted with Haverhill Public Schools Director of Title I and Community Outreach, Diane Conley. Soon, offers of help began pouring in. The city contributed $30,000 from its Youth Activities and Mental Health Fund. The school's maintenance crew cleared the area and helped prepare it. Allison Harquist, director of the Haverhill Public-Private Partnership, also known as HP3, called area construction companies Delbrook in Quincy, which was finishing up construction of the Beck apartment complex on Railroad Avenue, agreed to send over a crew to dig and pour the concrete foundation and then assemble the 26-foot by 8 by 10-foot greenhouse. Even students in John Reeves Applied Math and Woodworking classes got involved by making the garden's sign out of scrap wood. Danielle Gregoire, educational team facilitator, added, quote, "It can be hard to motivate some kids, but the garden really engages them." Edmund said that he had so much fun with the Gateway Garden, he planted a garden at his home in Lee, New Hampshire. Edmund said, "Yes, even I'm learning something about gardening at Gateway Academy." Haverhill Art Walk features local artists, pop-up shops, and alleyway art markets, and postcards from Haverhill, among other attractions, when the seasonal attraction returns this Saturday. Postcards from Haverhill, a collection of photographs donated by Edward Botches to support Haverhill Art Walk, are available at the Art Walk headquarters at Creative Haverhill at 43 Washington Street. Botches is a Boston and Cape Cod-based documentary photographer who grew up in Haverhill. While there, visitors can take in Connected by Light and Texture paintings by Mark Hayden and sculptures by Tim Schwinard. The artists will be on hand for reception all day long during Haverhill Art Walk this Saturday from 2 to 6 throughout the downtown Riverfront Cultural District along Washington Wingate and Essex Streets. Other highlights include unveilings of 16 cement planters painted by mural artists during a walking tour beginning at 3 outside Casablanca Mexican Cantina at 2 Essex Street, where there will be live painting with Michael LaBranch and Trixie Knight, accompanied by live music and Ken Brierley. The Greater Haverhill Chamber of Commerce opens its storefront headquarters at 29 Washington Street with a pop-up of work by Jennifer Loisel. There's a pop-up by The Artist's Way at 90 Washington Street. More than 30 artists taking part in the alleyway art market. Live music by the Joni Earthquake Band, the Imagine Music Studio Youth Bands, Fake Leather Jacket, and the After Party Band, Button Making, Temporary Tattoos by Washington Square Tattoo, Slush by Nice Ice Baby, and free activities by the Hillview Montessori Charter School, the Museum of Printing, and the YMCA. There's also shopping at the Time Machine and the Winged Rabbit, which features work by more than 20 local artists. The full schedule appears at creativehaverhill.org. And pavement and sidewalk repairs began today to keep the existing PFC Ralph T. Basler Bridge safe in advance of full-scale reconstruction to replace it. Transportation officials say work on the more than 100-year-old Merrimack River crossing requires traffic along the southbound right lane towards Brantford to shift between 9:30 in the morning and 3:30 in the afternoon. During the same hours today and tomorrow, the northbound left lanes towards downtown Haverhill will close. Officials say no detours are planned and Route 125 traffic, where it crosses Middlesex Street and Merrimack and Water Streets, will flow normally. They advise drivers, however, to watch for a higher-than-normal volume of pedestrians crossing from one side of Route 125 to the other. For walkers, the bridge's western or upstream sidewalk will be closed with foot traffic detour to the downstream side. Pedestrians uncomfortable crossing the intersections at either end may ask for assistance from police officers stationed there. In WHAV sports, an off night for the Red Sox tonight. Tomorrow night they open up a series at Fenway Park against the Orioles. There's always more in the next newscast and at WHAV.net, where you can sign up for the Wavelengths Local News e-newspaper. From the Edwin V. Johnson Newsroom, this is Wynn Damon.
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7: AP News, I'm Ben Thomas. Last week, President Trump said the outlines of a deal to extend the ceasefire in the Iran war had been largely negotiated. But John Gambrell reports the U.S. bombing of radar and drone sites in Iran and Tehran's retaliation might suggest otherwise.
8: Iran's paramilitary Revolutionary Guard said that it launched an attack in retaliation that appears to have been a ballistic missile launch targeting Kuwait. People in Kuwait woke up to the sound of missile alert sirens today. It's not clear if there was any damage there, but Kuwait has been targeted repeatedly. All this is coming as negotiations between Iran and the United States appear at a stalemate. President Trump went online today and said that things would work out, but we've also heard from Iran's foreign ministry spokesperson who insists that these talks are continuing in a level of mistrust, just showing the gaps between them over issues like sanctions relief, Iran's nuclear program, and the future of the Israel-Hezbollah war that is grinding on today and threatening to drag the Middle East back again into a wider war.
7: President Trump's now saying Israel and Hezbollah have agreed to dial back fighting after he spoke with Israeli Prime Minister Benjamin Netanyahu and communicated with the militant group through mediators. Oil prices rose again today, Brent crude climbing 4.2% to settle just below $95 per barrel. Still, U.S. gasoline prices have been easing somewhat. AAA puts the nationwide average for a gallon of gas just above $4.32. A week ago, it was above $4.50. The renewed rise for oil didn't appear to trouble Wall Street too much. The S&P added 0.3% to its all-time high set Friday, while the NASDAQ added 0.4% to its own record high. The Dow rose 46 points. That's less than a tenth of a percent. In football news, sources tell AP the Cleveland Browns are trading Myles Garrett to the L.A. Rams. The Browns getting linebacker Jared Verse in draft picks. This is AP News. Former Colorado elections clerk and conspiracy theorist Tina Peters is out of prison.
9: She served less than a quarter of her 9-year sentence for her role in a scheme to copy her county's election system. Colorado Governor Jared Polis, a Democrat, commuted her sentence last month after pressure from President Trump, Vice President J.D. Vance, about Peters' commutation.
10: This is a woman who, at worst, if you believe everything that the prosecutors said about her, committed misdemeanor trespassing, and somebody threw the book at her, this innocent grandmother was going to spend 10 years in prison, completely disproportionate to any misdemeanor trespassing that I've ever seen. Was that fair? No.
9: Colorado Secretary of State Jenna Griswold, a Democrat, is warning Peter's release will embolden the election denier movement, and added, since the clemency announcement, Peter's has continued to spread election falsehoods and conspiracies. I'm Ed Donahue.
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12: Good afternoon. Now your wave weather forecast for Haverhill and the Merrimack Valley. Scattered showers for every Monday afternoon. Mostly cloudy with a high around 60. Northeast winds 10 to 20 miles per hour. Skies clear out tonight. Cool. We'll settle to 42. West winds 10 to 15. A bit warmer for Tuesday. Partly cloudy. 71 for the high. Partly cloudy skies Wednesday. Highs in the mid-70s. I'm WHAV meteorologist James Covington. Your next wave weather in 30 minutes.
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1: Here's the latest WHAV news. I'm Wynn Damon. Haverhill police say last week's discovery of drugs in a balloon on a school playground serves as a safety lesson that families were advised to share. The department explained a Pawtucket Lake School student discovered what appeared to be a balloon on school property Thursday and brought it home. The balloon was believed to contain illegal narcotics. Preliminary field testing, however, produced inconclusive results and additional professional laboratory testing was ordered. Haverhill Police said, quote, "This incident serves as an important reminder for parents and guardians to educate children about the risks associated with unknown substances or suspicious items. Students should be encouraged not to touch, open, or handle unfamiliar objects and to immediately notify a trusted adult, school official, or law enforcement officer if something suspicious is found." Police also encourage parents and guardians to continue conversations at home about personal safety, situational awareness, and dangers associated with unknown substances. They advise anyone who finds suspicious items or activity to call police immediately. Officers check school grounds and surrounding property, and no additional suspicious items were found. Police said that there is no ongoing threat to students or staff. A decision on which local nonprofit agencies will receive a portion of Haverhill's Community Development Block Grant money and how much will be made this week. Community Development Division Director Andrew Hurley told WHAV he expects the city will receive about the same amount of federal money as last year, $917,700. Part of the total is set aside for nonprofits to serve low-income residents. During the last round, as WHAV reported last year, 18 schools and charitable groups shared just under $200,000. The Community Affairs Advisory Board meets tomorrow night at 8 o'clock in room 308 of Haverhill City Hall at 4 Summer Street. City councilors hear a recommendation tonight by the Haverhill School Committee for $1 million more to augment its already proposed $137 million draft budget. The amount will be discussed when the

0: with six other departments, will be aired at the continuation of the Haverhill City Council's public hearings on Barrett's proposed spending plan. The other six departments are Economic Development and Planning, Health, Human Services and Recreation, Information Technology, Legal, and Veterans Services. The meeting is going to be held Wednesday night at 5 o'clock in the Theodore A. Pelosi Jr. Council Chambers of Haverhill City Hall. And research on city-owned Clement Farms history, as well as determinations of appropriateness for three properties, will be heard by the Haverhill Historic Commission when it meets on Wednesday, June 3rd. The properties are the historic Peasley Garrison House at 790 East Broadway, currently for sale for $825,000, the former Haverhill Elks Lodge, 24 Summer Street, and a single-family home at 15 Groveland Street, whose foundation was recently undermined following a water main break. The board is going to be meeting at 6 p.m. Wednesday, June 3rd, at room 308 of Haverhill City Hall. The public has opportunities to shape policy this week as various Haverhill boards meet. In the interest of transparency in government, WHAV provides this list of upcoming meetings every week on air and online.
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0: And Northern Essex Community College professor Breanne Beatrice speaks at the Greater Haverhill Chamber of Commerce upcoming Winning Opportunities for Women Morning Series Mixer. Beatrice addresses the topic of public speaking. Organizers describe the mixer as a safe place for women to connect, network, and grow personally. It's going to be taking place on Wednesday, June 17th from 8:30 to 9:30 that morning at the Renaissance Golf Club in Haverhill. Admission is free for all women in the community thanks to sponsorship from the Pentucket Bank. Those interested may register online at haverhillchamber.com. In WHAV sports, an off night for the Red Sox tonight. Tomorrow night, they open up a series at Fenway Park against the Orioles. There's always more in the next newscast and at WHAV.net, where you can sign up for the Wavelengths Local News e-newspaper. From the Edwin V. Johnson Newsroom, this is Wynn Damon.
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5: I'm Ben Thomas with an AP News Minute. With the U.S. striking sites in Iran and Tehran launching missiles at Kuwait, oil prices resumed their rise, Brent crude settling just below $95 per barrel. But that didn't trouble Wall Street too much. The S&P added 0.3% to its all-time high, while the Nasdaq added 0.4%. The Dow edged up 46 points. Meanwhile, Julie Walker reports.
6: Anthropic, the AI company and developer of Claude, is moving toward going public on Wall Street, the latest chapter in its meteoric rise from a little-known research lab to one of the leading tech companies with a $965 billion valuation. Anthropic saying Monday it was submitting a confidential filing with the SEC for a proposed IPO of its common stock. The announcement vaulting Anthropic ahead of its chief rival, ChatGPT maker OpenAI, both in market value and in reported revenue. Julie Walker, New York.
5: And I'm Ben Thomas.
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7: Good afternoon. Now your wave weather forecast for April and the Merrimack Valley. Scattered showers for Monday afternoon. Mostly cloudy with a high around 60. Northeast winds 10 to 20 miles per hour. Skies clear out tonight. Cool. We'll settle to 42. West winds 10 to 15. A bit warmer for Tuesday. Partly cloudy. 71 for the high. Partly cloudy skies Wednesday. Highs in the mid-70s. I'm WHAV meteorologist James Covington. Your next wave weather in 30 minutes.
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1: You're listening to E.H. Southern with a Victor recording from 1920, and you're on the Soundbeat. Shakespeare's Globe Theatre was the very definition of a fire hazard, constructed of wood with a thatched roof. So firing off a cannon from indoors wouldn't seem like a great idea, with crowds of 1,500 and two small doors serving as exits. Still, they did just that in 1613. London didn't have a fire brigade at the time, and eyewitness John Chamberlain claimed the entire building burned to the ground in less than an hour. Miraculously, no one was killed or even seriously hurt. According to Chamberlain, only one man had his breeches set on fire. That would perhaps have broiled him if he had not, by the benefit of a provident wit, put it out with a bottle of ale. The Seven Ages of Man monologue comes from Act 2, Scene 7 of As You Like It. Shakespeare probably wrote the play in 1599, the year the Globe was built. The theater's motto? Totus Mundus Agit Histrionem, meaning the whole world is a playhouse. Now, where have we heard that? Soundbeat is produced at the Belfer Audio Archive, Syracuse University Library. I'm Brett Barry.
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5: 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An important part of the program is talking with area newsmakers, giving you a direct link and the latest information into what's happening in the greater Haverhill area. Recently, I spoke with Evelyn Weiss, a clinical pharmacist at Greater Lawrence Family Health Center, talking about asthma in the Merrimack Valley.
6: Massachusetts, or the state, is one of the highest burden states in the country, with approximately 11 to 12% of adults and children having asthma. And Lawrence, that number is even higher at 19.1%.
5: Please join me Tuesday morning at around 8:15 when my guest is going to be State Senator Barry Feingold. And around 8:45, I'll be talking with Margaret Murata, Superintendent of Haverhill Public Schools. 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
1: Well, life on the farm is kind of laid back. Ain't much an old country boy like me can.

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1: WHAV LP Haverhill. Here's the latest WHAV news. I'm Wynn Damon. Students in Haverhill's Gateway Academy celebrated a year of hard work Friday with the formal opening of their Gateway Academy greenhouse and gardens. Gateway Academy principal Brian Edmonds praised the many benefits of the project during a ribbon-cutting ceremony.
2: The space is a living testament to what happens when a community believes in its young people.
1: Edmonds surveyed the 15 raised beds where young broccoli, snap peas, carrots, peppers, and basil are poking through the soil. The cherry tomato plants are already setting tiny fruit, and the herbs like sage and basil are ready to be picked. Tiny tendrils of pole beans and cucumbers are reaching out for the string trellises connecting the beds. As the sun shone down on the garden, Haverhill Mayor Melinda Barrett said while she isn't a gardener herself, she certainly appreciates fresh food and hard work.
3: I've never been much of a gardener myself, but I know there is plenty to learn from getting your hands dirty and growing food from seed to harvest.
1: Gateway Academy ninth grader Kaylee Fontanus agreed, saying, quote, I love to eat, so it's been a lot of fun raising our own food. Edmonds told WHAV the greenhouse and gardens is a project he hoped to create at Gateway when he first arrived. He noted some students had never put their hands in soil, much less considered what it takes to nurture a plant from seed to harvest. He explained, quote, our farm-to-table cooking classes are among the most popular of our offerings. What better way to enhance those classes than by growing our own food? To get the project off the ground, Edmonds needed partners, so he consulted with Haverhill Public Schools Director of Title I and Community Outreach, Diane Conley. Soon, offers of help began pouring in. The city contributed $30,000 from its Youth Activities and Mental Health Fund. The school's maintenance crew cleared the area and helped prepare it. Allison Harquist, director of the Haverhill Public-Private Partnership, also known as HP3, called area construction companies Delbrook in Quincy, which was finishing up construction of the Beck apartment complex on Railroad Avenue, agreed to send over a crew to dig and pour the concrete foundation and then assemble the 26-foot by 8 by 10-foot greenhouse. Even students in John Reeves Applied Math and Woodworking classes got involved by making the garden's sign out of scrap wood. Danielle Gregoire, educational team facilitator, added, quote, it can be hard to motivate some kids, but the garden really engages them. Edmund said that he had so much fun with the Gateway Garden, he planted a garden at his home in Lee, New Hampshire. Edmund said, yes, even I'm learning something about gardening at Gateway Academy. Haverhill Art Walk features local artists, pop-up shops, and alleyway art markets, and postcards from Haverhill, among other attractions, when the seasonal attraction returns this Saturday. Postcards from Haverhill, a collection of photographs donated by Edward Botches to support Haverhill Art Walk, are available at the Art Walk headquarters at Creative Haverhill at 43 Washington Street. Botches is a Boston and Cape Cod-based documentary photographer who grew up in Haverhill. While there, visitors can take in Connected by Light and Texture paintings by Mark Hayden and sculptures by Tim Schwinard. The artists will be on hand for reception all day long during Haverhill Art Walk this Saturday from 2 to 6 throughout the downtown Riverfront Cultural District along Washington Wingate and Essex Streets. Other highlights include unveilings of 16 cement planters painted by mural artists during a walking tour beginning at 3 outside Casablanca Mexican Cantina at 2 Essex Street, where there will be live painting with Michael LaBranch and Trixie Knight, accompanied by live music and Ken Brierley. The Greater Haverhill Chamber of Commerce opens its storefront headquarters at 29 Washington Street with a pop-up of work by Jennifer Loisel. There's a pop-up by The Artist's Way at 90 Washington Street. More than 30 artists taking part in the alleyway art market. Live music by the Joni Earthquake Band, the Imagine Music Studio Youth Bands, Fake Leather Jacket, and the After Party Band, Button Making, Temporary Tattoos by Washington Square Tattoo, Slush by Nice Ice Baby, and free activities by the Hillview Montessori Charter School, the Museum of Printing, and the YMCA. There's also shopping at the Time Machine and the Winged Rabbit, which features work by more than 20 local artists. The full schedule appears at creativehaverhill.org. And pavement and sidewalk repairs began today to keep the existing PFC Ralph T. Basler Bridge safe in advance of full-scale reconstruction to replace it. Transportation officials say work on the more than 100-year-old Merrimack River crossing requires traffic along the southbound right lane towards Brantford to shift between 9:30 in the morning and 3:30 in the afternoon. During the same hours today and tomorrow, the northbound left lanes towards downtown Haverhill will close. Officials say no detours are planned and Route 125 traffic, where it crosses Middlesex Street and Merrimack and Water Streets, will flow normally. They advise drivers, however, to watch for a higher-than-normal volume of pedestrians crossing from one side of Route 125 to the other. For walkers, the bridge's western or upstream sidewalk will be closed with foot traffic detour to the downstream side. Pedestrians uncomfortable crossing the intersections at either end may ask for assistance from police officers stationed there. In WHAV sports, an off night for the Red Sox tonight. Tomorrow night they open up a series at Fenway Park against the Orioles. There's always more in the next newscast and at WHAV.net, where you can sign up for the Wavelengths Local News e-newspaper. From the Edwin V. Johnson Newsroom, this is Wynn Damon.
0: AP News, I'm Ben Thomas. The Trump administration says it will comply with a federal judge's order to pause its so-called anti-weaponization fund. Saka Magani has details.
4: The nearly $1.8 billion fund was meant to compensate Trump allies, while the president defended it.
5: These were people that were weaponized and really treated brutally.
4: There was bipartisan criticism from Republican Tom Tillis.
6: I mean, this is just stupid on stilts.
4: To Democrat Chris Van Hollen.
7: Rewarding individuals who committed crimes is obscene.
4: A federal judge Friday ordered a halt to the fund's plans pending arguments. The Justice Department says it strongly disagrees, but as word spread that it would pause the fund, Senate Minority Leader Chuck Schumer said Democrats would not stop there.
8: Until it's well and truly buried and can never see the light of day.
4: Sagar Magani, Washington.
0: A federal appeals court has ruled that a Trump administration policy illegally banned transgender troops from military service. The three-judge panel's majority opinion upholds the ruling that President Trump's executive order likely violated those troops' constitutional rights. U.S. forces bombed radar and drone sites in Iran after Tehran shot down an American drone over the weekend. Iran then said it fired missiles at U.S. soldiers in Kuwait, which U.S. Central Command says were shot down. And Lisa Dwyer reports.
9: A new study by the Federal Reserve Bank of New York finds that the rise of remote work since the pandemic has made businesses more reluctant to hire young, inexperienced workers because it's harder to train them if they are working remotely. The authors of the study calculate that the remote work is responsible for nearly two-thirds of the rise in the unemployment rate for young college graduates since the pandemic. I'm Lisa Dwyer.
0: This is AP News. Seth Sutel has the AP Markets Report.
10: Stocks edged up to more records on Wall Street, even as crude oil prices rose. The S&P 500 added 0.3% Monday. The Dow inched up 46 points. That's about 0.1%. The Nasdaq Composite climbed 0.4%. Brent crude jumped more than 4%. Companies with big fuel bills ended lower. Alaska Air fell 3.3%. MGM Resorts jumped 16%. Barry Diller's People Inc. said it would buy the rest of the company that it doesn't already own. Treasury yields moved higher in the bond market. The yield on the 10-year Treasury climbed to 4.45%. Seth Sutel, New York.
0: Gasoline prices have been easing somewhat. AAA puts the nationwide average for a gallon just above $4.32. A week ago, it was above $4.50. There's more news at apnews.com. I'm Ben Thomas. 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
12: Good evening. Now your wave weather forecast for Haverhill and the Merrimack Valley. Clear skies tonight, cool, low around 43, southwest winds 5 to 15 miles per hour. Sunny skies early February Tuesday, then mostly cloudy in the afternoon, high around 72, northwest winds 10 to 15. gradually decreasing clouds Tuesday night. Not as cool, low around 51. Partly cloudy skies, warmer for Wednesday, high in the mid-70s. I'm WHAV meteorologist James Covington. Your next wave weather in 30 minutes.
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2: An exhibit on the history of the Groveland Congregational Church will be on display in mid-June. Entitled 300 Years of Community, the exhibit includes interactive and historical displays about the church's central role in Groveland. It will be open Saturday, June 13th from 2 to 6 p.m. and Sunday, June 14th from 1 to 6 p.m. The church, located at 4 King Street, was founded June 17, 1726, as the East Parish of Bradford. The church's belfry houses the 11th tower bell cast by Paul Revere in 1795, reportedly the oldest tower bell in continuous service in the country. 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
2: In a world where every second counts, where truth is buried beneath noise, one name has advanced the power of facts for over a century. The Associated Press. 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
3: I'm Ben Thomas with an AP News Minute. President Trump says Israel and Hezbollah have agreed to dial back fighting amid Israel's deepest incursion into Lebanon in more than a quarter century. Israel's government had ordered strikes on the southern suburbs of Beirut as Hezbollah fired rockets at northern Israel. Meanwhile, Sam Mednick reports Israeli troops who have been stationed in Gaza are deriding the ceasefire there as a joke.
4: Three Israeli soldiers said that killings have been ongoing in Gaza despite a ceasefire, and that there is a sense of confusion in the Strip and a lack of clarity on the rules of engagement, particularly when it comes to the so-called yellow line that divides the Strip. Israel's military said that people shot or killed near the line have posed a threat, but accounts by one of the soldiers, as well as a whistleblower group known as Breaking the Silence, said that at times soldiers were acting too quickly or too far away from the line and were under too much pressure to see who was being killed.
3: The AP's Sam Mednick, and I'm Ben Thomas.
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6: Good evening. Now your wave weather forecast for Haverhill and the Merrimack Valley. Clear skies tonight, cool, low around 43. Southwest winds 5 to 15 miles per hour. Sunny skies early February Tuesday, then mostly cloudy in the afternoon, high around 72. Northwest winds 10 to 15. Gradually decreasing clouds Tuesday night, not as cool, low around 51. Partly cloudy skies, warmer for Wednesday, the high in the mid-70s. I'm WHAV meteorologist James Covington. Your next wave weather in 30 minutes.
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2: 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In the Edwin B. Johnson Newsroom, this is Jennifer Cosgrove.

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2: And here's Heather with the weather.
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5: I'm Ben Thomas with an AP News Minute. The number of confirmed Ebola cases in Congo is nearing 300, with more than 1,000 suspected cases and 42 deaths, plus one in neighboring Uganda. But recoveries of a number of medical workers who contracted it are providing hope. And Donna Warder has a hopeful development on another medical matter.
6: A new study has found that a pill called Darixonrasib is helping people with advanced pancreatic cancer live longer. Researchers at the University of California, Los Angeles, say the drug blocks a mutated protein that fuels tumor growth in more than 90% of pancreatic cancer cases. Dr. Zev Weinberg, who led the study, says the daily pills nearly double survival time, a median of 13.2 months, and with fewer side effects compared to additional chemotherapy. The findings are in the New England Journal of Medicine and were presented Sunday. I'm Donna Warder.
5: And I'm Ben Thomas.
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8: Good evening. Now your wave weather forecast for Haverhill and the Merrimack Valley. Clear skies tonight, cool, low around 43. Southwest winds 5 to 15 miles per hour. Sunny skies early February Tuesday, then mostly cloudy in the afternoon, high around 72. Northwest winds 10 to 15. Gradually decreasing clouds Tuesday night, not as cool, low around 51. Partly cloudy skies, warmer for Wednesday, high in the mid-70s. I'm WHAV meteorologist James Covington. Your next wave weather in 30 minutes.
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